0: to do. All these other names are so stupid. Like, brother, are you chasing ass or are you not?
1: But I'm going to hold on to that, Steve, because we've been getting a whole lot of new buzzwords lately.
0: Oh, no.
2: 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The Men's Room Top 10.
1: So I got this from Medium.com, and it's 24 new dating buzzwords that show how awful modern dating is.
3: Yeah, these are just dating buzzwords.
1: Dating buzzwords. So
0: I know I can't kill the messenger, but I might.
1: Right. I'm sorry. We're going to run through as many of these as we can. I'll give you the term. Let's see if you guys know what they mean. Okay. Has anybody ever heard of sweatpants theory? You're probably not going to understand what this one is right off the bat.
3: Sweatpants theory.
1: Sweatpants theory.
0: Are you thinking like they would look good in sweatpants?
1: Sweatpants theory is basically it cuts the crap and you leave with your normal attire and standard self.
0: Okay.
1: Says, why are we peacocking with standards that we can't keep up with anyway? Like, look, this is how I am.
0: I'm not a sweatpants guy, so that doesn't bug me too much. And rarely do I look terrible.
1: Right.
0: I mean, my face is what it is. I can't do anything with that. But
1: I also assume that everybody gets to that point somewhere in your day. The sweat, your sweatpants version of yourself.
0: Yeah.
1: Look, I've got a polo shirt on. I've got some nice shorts on. I've got some good shoes on. I've, got a little bit of jewelry going on. Soon as I get through the door, my first order of business is to shed all this and get in something comfy.
0: I do. We do have an advantage working in radio, though.
1: We do. We absolutely do.
0: I'm just saying, if I did work in the business world and you see me in a business suit all the time.
1: Right.
0: Yes, I'm definitely going to dress down.
1: Right.
0: Yeah, we kind of dress how we're going to be anyway.
1: So I don't like leading with your normal attire because there are certain cases in life where you do need to kind of up your game a little bit.
0: Depending where you're going, right?
1: Right. You know, if you're taking the wife out, you're not going to go looking like a schlump. You're going to go...
0: No, apparently I would, but I'm off the NAS.
1: By is that what you play?
3: Are you wearing that shirt?
0: Is that what you're wearing?
1: Breadcrumbing. Anybody ever heard of breadcrumbing? Again, new dating buzzwords that show how awful modern dating is.
0: Give them little details about yourself.
1: The new way to lead someone on. They'll stay in your orbit and perhaps even be complimentary or flirtatious, but at the end of the day, they'll never give you enough yeast to rise to the occasion.
0: I don't know if yeast is the word.
1: That's the wrong one to use there. Future proofing.
0: Future proofing?
3: And these are all for kids, right?
1: Yeah, these are
3: young people.
1: Right. Too. So a lot of these things are just they're things that are in the ether already. They're just we need to put a name on it.
0: Future proofing. I don't know.
1: It's where you simply look for a long-term potential in partners and date exclusively those who match your future goals. You're future proofing. You're dating somebody because you're looking for somebody to go down the future with. That's what dating is.
0: That is what dating is.
1: Right. If you're,
0: might want a one night stand and end up with this person for the rest of your life. You might date him for 7 years and then break it up. You don't know, and the future is going
3: to
0: be what
3: we're
0: it's
3: touchdown
0: be.
3: Marching. The idea of the team is to score a touchdown. We're touchdown marching. Right
0: yeah.
1: Now. Right.
0: Yeah, exactly. You're playing the game.
3: Exactly. Really? Shut up.
1: Floodlighting.
0: I don't know. Show them everything awesome up front.
1: It means you're oversharing in your relationship to try to create a deeper connection.
0: My bees is.
3: Exactly. It means you're oversharing.
0: Right. Yeah. TMIing. That's basically what that is.
1: Pretty much, yeah. Zombieing. Has anybody ever heard of zombieing?
3: You just sleep your way through the day and hope she likes you anyway.
1: Is someone undeading themselves. It's when someone who ghosted you rises from the dead like they're Gandalf the White. It doesn't mean that they'll shuffle around brain dead for a while before becoming a phantom again, but perhaps it should.
0: Okay, in my world, that's called you up.
1: Exactly. It's a booty call.
0: Yeah, we know each other. It may have been a hot minute, but you up.
1: Right.
0: Which goes back to my thing of ass maxing. That's what that means.
1: Dry texting.
0: Dry texting. I got nothing.
1: They even say this. It's not dry humping here. It means that you send short, lazy, or unenthusiastic text messages, responses, instead of texting like a human having a conversation.
0: Oh, with children.
3: Well, I still try to keep it to the quick. I don't want to waste anyone's time.
1: You do,
0: I texted my son today. His response, I had this big, long text about what he needs to do, blah, blah, blah, blah, blah, blah, make sure you check this. Not okay, just K. I get it.
3: As long as you get it.
0: Okay.
1: Right. Well, and two people that are, if you're having long conversations over text, like, you do need to hold part of the conversation as well. You can't be breaking
0: That's
1: somebody's
0: what
1: back.
0: I call.
1: Trying to carry that whole damn.
0: Because I'll, text my wife something, she texts back. I'm like, all right. That's my response. All
1: right. Right.
0: And then more texts come. Finally, I'm like, I'm going to call you because we can get this conversation done in 2 minutes or have 20 minutes.
1: Right.
0: Okay.
1: Dry dating shows up as well.
0: Dry dating.
3: So you don't drink when you out.
1: Exactly.
3: All right.
1: You date without alcohol.
0: No.
1: It's meant to foster a more authentic connection on dates. That's not authentic for me.
0: It's not authentic for me. That's not who I am, man.
1: No.
0: You know what I mean? Like, I'm not necessarily going to get pissed drunk, but yeah.
1: Right.
0: I'm going to have some drinks, man.
1: You're not going to see me sober.
0: Not entirely sober.
1: Not how this works. orbiting shows up on the

0: list of new dating buzzwords that show how awful modern dating is. Orbiting. It says you might have been benched or ghosted by somebody, but they're still hanging out in your ether by dropping by your social media sometimes. They'll like an Instagram story from time to time, but not outright talk to you. That's orbiting.
1: Oh, eh.
0: Keeping close there. That's somebody who's just not locked down yet, and you're on the bench.
1: Yeah, don't worry about it.
0: You're down.
1: I don't care. Ways. Wait for the you up text.
0: Speaking of which, benching.
1: Yes, I've been there.
0: Sometimes people bench a player on their roster because they're not ready to commit, but don't want to turn them into a free agent. It's a D-head way to keep somebody as an option by putting them on the back burner to stay lukewarm but not hot.
1: Uh-huh.
0: And if you've ever been benched,
1: yes.
0: It is one of the worst doggone feelings that you've had in the dating realm.
1: Call them my 20s.
0: No kidding.
1: You know, I've been on a lot of professional teams. I haven't played a game yet.
0: Right. Leading on Suns against. Don't worry, hang on. We're about to put you in after this inning right here.
1: Dang it. Can I just be the designated hitter?
0: That's right.
1: Let me get in there right quick.
0: Groundhogging.
1: Wait till last call. It's like
2: prairie dogging. You circle back around to old chicks you dated before.
0: You're dating the same type of person again and again while expecting different results. It's based off Groundhog's Day.
1: That makes sense.
2: Yep.
0: Which, isn't that just having a type?
1: Whether you know it or not, you're attracted to what you're attracted to,
0: correct.
1: Right? So if you're looking for people with the same interests, if you like a certain physical feature, whatever it is, it's like you're not doing it on purpose, Miles. It's just.
2: Just what happens.
1: Just where you go.
2: God.
1: Look, man, you go to a restaurant, I know what I like on the menu, and I understand the menu's bigger.
0: Okay, Ted's the same way. We'll walk into a bar, it's like, I know which one he's going to go after.
1: Ted, look over there.
0: There you go.
1: She's built for you. She's dumb as a box of rocks, has 14 pounds of makeup on. There's no way
0: breasts.
1: Her boobs are real.
0: That's right.
1: And hair is blonde.
0: That's right.
1: God, she looks easy and good. Go get you somebody.
0: Have at it, buddy.
2: And she could cut your hair, but you don't have any. What a waste.
0: What a waste.
1: She works in the beauty business.
2: I know.
0: Damn it.
2: I know exactly where she works.
0: Dating buzzwords that show how awful modern dating is. Cinnamon roll. That was just my nickname. let's see here. Cinnamon roll. Finding a kind of partner who brings comforting warmth to the couplement.
1: Well, yeah. I would hope everyone kind of does.
0: You found your cinnamon roll? Like, is that the new, you found your lobster? That was a thing, I think, from Friends, where, like, lobsters mate for life or something like that, so they found their lobster.
1: Okay, both of those are terrible, but I would think, inevitably, that is what you're looking for. I want somebody that makes me uncomfortable.
0: Fellas, if you find a woman that's right for you, you call her your little cinnamon roll and see how well that does.
1: That would be the end of it.
0: Which part of me is the cinnamon roll?
1: But say it in bed.
2: Ooh.
1: Yeah. Ooh. When you get nabbed, whatever the filthiest thing is that the two of you agreed to do, that's when you call her my cinnamon roll.
2: Just without the icing.
1: Mm-hmm. Not yet.
2: There it comes later.
0: Oh, damn it. Ghost busting. If someone you were talking to disappears into the ether, you got ghosted. Some determined souls, however, won't accept ghosting, and they'll try to ghost bust someone by repeatedly trying to contact them. It may involve creating second profiles, ghost phone numbers, or other debt collector level debauchery.
1: See, when I was growing up, we called them stalkers.
0: Yep. Yes, exactly. Yep. Right.
1: Yep. Like, wow, man.
0: Right.
1: Dial it back, brother.
0: Right. Honestly, ghosting is probably the best thing that's going to happen to you at that point. That is probably the easiest way to let you down.
1: It's fine.
0: Right. If you suspect you've been ghosted, two communications. Hey, you still there? Have I been ghosted? We're
1: fine.
0: Out.
1: It is what it is.
0: Exactly. It's fine. It's fine. Yeah. Just leave. Walk away. Delulu shows up of the new dating buzzwords that show how awful modern dating is.
1: Delulu?
0: Delulu. I've seen this one a lot. It's short for delusional is what it is.
1: Ah.
0: Let's see here. A Delulu dater is someone who has unrealistic thoughts about potential partners, but it can go all the way to irrational and outright delusional.
1: You think you're really going to get some of that? Okay.
2: You really think you're going to get with me?
0: That's right.
2: Good luck.
0: You think you can get this done?
1: Yeah.
0: I've seen this one a lot. Beige flags. You've heard of green flags. You've heard of red flags. Beige flag is how people categorize elements of your life that don't make them come hither or run like a bull is chasing them.
1: Yeah, we call that life.
0: Pretty much. That's what they do.
1: Like, look, if you were going to be honest about your life, you can say what you're interested in, the things that you find fun, but the truth is, I go to work, I pay my bills, I go to bed, I wake up, I may then go grocery shopping. Like, right, that's beige as F, but we all do it.
0: Then I'll leave you with this last and final dating buzzword that shows just how awful modern dating is, and still one of my favorite. It's called Shrekking.
1: It
0: sounds so dirty. Somebody that you find as attractive as a swamp donkey and hope to beat you better than Prince Charming and Lord Farquaad.
1: Told you, man, there's a chick we used to call Shrek.
2: I think it's way too complicated, though.
1: I got in trouble.

0: trouble. My boss was like, hey, do you call so-and-so Shrek? I was like, yeah, but not to her face, ma'am. But yeah, I mean, like, that's her nickname because she looks like Shrek. And my boss at the time says, look, be that as it may, you can't call her Shrek. And again, I never called her Shrek to her face. I don't know where it got back to him. I swear to God, the next day, this is when people still got newspapers, Shrek whatever was coming out. And there was a full 2-page ad. So all I did, and I swear when I opened it, it looked like this chick. If she were bald. So I just let this pass her. I just put it on his desk. I didn't say anything. He comes on all like 30 minutes later, like, dude. I'm like, tell me I'm wrong. He's like, I can't say that you're wrong, and legally I cannot say that you were correct. Please just stop. All right.
1: Yep.
0: I'm just building a case for myself.
2: A helicopter landed at the Cabela's in Wisconsin, but the pilot has a good excuse, Miles.
1: What was the excuse?
2: Tell you about it at 5:50.
1: Thanks, our headlines are coming up at 5:50. In the meantime, we made it to drinking time.
3: Somebody out there deserves to be recognized.
0: So amazing.
3: And the men's room knows just who it is. So to you, we say, bottoms up, sailor. You're the toast of our shot of the day.
1: Drink time, it is as usual. We head to the drink desk and Steve a Thrill Hill to find out who we're toasting.
0: Yes, indeed. And today we toast the Cinema Columbia Multiplex at the Boca Grande Plaza Shopping Center in Cartagena, Colombia. Anyway, the multiplex was one of the... How many screens do you think the latest Spider-Man debuted on internationally?
4: Ooh. In this place?
2: International?
0: Just internationally.
4: Oh, God, I don't know.
0: Right, it's great. If you get, like, 1,500 screens, if you get 3,000 screens, like, that's a big effing deal. This multiplex was one of the 90,000 screens worldwide featuring the new Spider-Man movie. But about halfway through the movie, the audience members began to flee their seats before theater staff actually came in and evacuated the rest of the audience into a hallway. Now, the reason for the mass exodus, you would think it's violence, fireworks, a fire, anything like that. Someone in the audience who remains unidentified, according to authorities, had a, quote, extreme flatulence attack. That is right. Someone's farts were so bad, they evacuated the theater.
2: Damn.
0: And nobody thought it was funny. The comments that are coming in from the people that are there, they are hostile about this. They cannot identify who the person was, but they said, honest to God, the fart smelled, and you couldn't hear. You just got the waft. They smelled so bad that the people started leaving, and then when the staff came in to see what was going on and got a whiff, they actually evacuated them, understanding it was a fart.
4: Damn.
0: That is getting it done. Got that spidey butt. So we pour this booze, and we drink this booze because we think it's yummy.
1: Yummy!
0: So over the tongue and down the throat to party in our tunnies.
1: Down the hola, bitchola. All right, she's going to get tested on the line now for Profile This, 206-803-ROCK. Profile This is next.
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1: And Stephen Thrill-Hook, please start everyone on Profile This is played.
19: Oh, sure can, Miles. It's a simple game where we share with you a real-life news story. Something that happened right here on planet Earth. Earth. And as you listen to the story, based on the stereotypes you believe to be true of people and the decisions that people make, we'll ask you what it is you think makes the story a story. Hello, James. Welcome to the men's room.
20: Hola, bitch. Hola.
19: Hola. Hi, James. You understand how this here game is played?
20: Yes, sir.
19: Fantastic. You have your choice today of one of 3 categories. Today we have Bite Me. In other words, what did someone find in their food?

0: We have Animalized This, where you guess an animal responsible for causing the problem. And finally today, License to Spill, where you guess the substance responsible for creating the mess.
1: You know what? Let's go bite me today.
2: Just eat it.
0: All right, we go to the fine country of India, where authorities there have taken a serious note about a shocking incident in a city there where something unsavory was found inside of a sealed, home-delivered nutrition food packet. So the food packet was opened by the family on Friday night, but the alarm was raised on Saturday afternoon. The grievance was not raised immediately upon opening the package. So as the story goes, the mother opened the sealed packet to prepare a meal and found the unexpected addition inside. So the family immediately alerted local villagers. Authorities collected the packet and sent it to a lab for forensic testing. Legal action may be taken against the facility that handles the packaging if they're found negligent, which they probably will be because, again, what they found was inside of a sealed package. So the question is, what did they find in their pre-packed meal? Was it a dead bird, a human finger, a condom, or a frog? So dead bird, human finger, condom, or frog. Unfortunately, one of these things was in their sealed meal packet.
1: Wow. That's a... You know, my first instinct's condom, just because Ted's out of town, so... Yeah. Gotta go with that. Miles, what are you thinking?
3: I'm gonna go finger. They got the finger.
1: Okay. I'm going to stick with condom.
4: Yeah, I'm stuck between condom and finger as well, just because you said that the forensics team went in there, but I think that they went with a condom as well.
3: Got it. Mm-hmm. Okay. Mm-hmm. What did they find in this sealed food package? Was it a dead bird, a human finger, a condom, or frog? We'll find out next.
5: That was a tease.
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1: Category is Bite Me on Profile. This we head to India, where something was found in a food package.
2: Mm-hmm.
1: It was sealed, which means that it was in there from the factory. Question is, what did the family find in said package? Was it a dead bird, a human finger, a condom, or a frog?
2: And James, that is the very question that we posed to you, but let us start with Miles Montgomery. You went with a human finger.
1: Yeah.
2: The good news, there was not a human finger in her pre-packaged meal. Now, James, you agreed with Mike Hawk. Both of you said condom. It's disgusting. It's disgraceful, but you know. And you're incorrect.
3: Thank God.
2: I guess that's good news. It was a dead bird.
1: Oh, all right.
2: Okay, all right.
3: What was in the meal? What was the meal? Do we know?
2: I'm not sure. It's something that you add. So this is like in a rural village.
3: Okay.
2: But then the government has like these vitamin and protein packs that are pre-sealed that they can add to their meal to get their kids, you know, the vitamins and nutrients they need. They pop that thing open. There's a dead bird inside.
3: Yay.
2: Oh, yeah.
4: Jesus.
2: Yeah.
1: Now for all TV news all the time, it's time for TV Time with Team.
0: And now, because your pathetic life is confined to countless hours in front of a talking box, The Men's Room presents TV Time with Ted.
2: Yeah, Ted's not here, so today I'm taking over your TV Time with Ted duties. Now, one thing we know is that network TV, if you get excited about that kind of thing, they don't really start their new seasons until like October now.
1: Oh, yeah.
2: Right? Used to be September. But now it's October. However, the streaming services, they're like, you know what? Summer's a good time for us to launch. So there's a lot of stuff coming out this month. But I will start with one that started just yesterday. And Mike, you kind of got on yourself for not watching
1: it
2: as you are a fan of this show. But believe it or not, as of yesterday on Hulu, there is the new season of Futurama.
1: Okay.
2: Yeah. Why is that a big deal? I'll tell you why. Because in my mind, I'm never sure Futurama is actually still on the air or not. Which got me to thinking, like, how many shows just get canceled but keep showing up on TV? And believe it or not, Futurama is listed as number one. So Hulu is putting out new episodes. But if you're like, man, I thought it was canceled, you're right. If you thought, man, I thought it was still on the air, you're right. So Futurama, right, originally aired for four seasons. And despite Fox's shifting time slots and seeming lack of interest, it earned huge acclaim. So it found a second life over at Adult Swim. Then they put out the DVD box sets. Well, those things sold crazy. So when syndication rights shifted to Comedy Central, its success led that network to order an official revival of the series. But after season 7 aired on Comedy Central, the show, Futurama, was canceled again in 2013. Until 10 years later, when Hulu revived it once more. Thus, the show has technically ended four times, with each ending at about the same thing.
3: Correct.
2: So Futurama's back on. It's been canceled four times. Now it is back.
1: Wow.
2: So what's another show that had a bunch of cancellations? Well, it's our same boy, Family Guy.
3: Yeah.
2: All right. So it originally aired in 99, got a lot of attention, caused controversy, blah, blah, blah. But after another season of shifting time slots and declining ratings, Fox canceled the show back in 2000. The network then reversed their own decision and ordered a third season just a few months later. But that season also suffered from low ratings and split attention, so they canceled it again in 2002. But those three seasons, well, the rerun rights were sold to Cartoon Network. They put it on Adult Swim, where it got new life, and they say that combined with more DVD sales of the seasons prompted Fox to renew it again in 2004. And at this point, Seth MacFarlane's got
1: so that's the third time they canceled the show.
2: That was the third time they've canceled it. They're just waiting on the fourth. And yeah. Seth MacFarlane will tell you, like, look, they'll cancel it. If I wait around, they'll bring it back in a couple of years. But think about that, right? So these two shows. But other shows that have been canceled multiple times. Baywatch, all right? So it originally debuted on NBC in 1989. Jesus, I'm old. Before it got canceled after one season. It's canceled one season. However, the show did incredibly well overseas. So the producers decided to film more episodes of Baywatch, but they put it directly into worldwide syndication. Then the show ran for 10 more seasons, and during those 10 years, it became the most watched show around the world. So why do I bring up Baywatch? Because guess what? It's coming back. Amazon has decided to snatch up multiple international territories for the upcoming Baywatch reboot. Now, if you're like me, reboot does not give you a whole lot of confidence, but here we go. They're picking up after the Lifeguard Adventure. And basically, the series is going to run throughout Europe, namely in Germany, Italy as well. It's also going to go to Canada. It's also going to go to Latin America. It's also going to go to India. Because while we find it cheesy and stupid, people around the world love the show.
3: Especially in Germany, like, they love the Hoff, didn't they?
2: They love David Hasselhoff. But look, let's take Baywatch for what it is. Here's some hot people running in slow motion on a beach. And if you can't follow the plot, you're a vegetable.
3: Right.
2: But I mean, like, look, this is simple and there's boobs everywhere. So, boom. The rest of the world doesn't fake like that's an affront. They just go, yeah, we like it. And it's not even a good show. So, believe it or not, if you are a fan of Baywatch, the reboot is coming. And that is scheduled, believe it or not, to debut on Fox in 2027. It'll be on Prime Video later in the year. But Fox, believe it or not,
1: well, good,
2: has signed up to bring...
3: Let's see who's in that one.
2: As far as other shows...
1: Everyone just looks so young. Have you seen, like, the stills on TMZ?
2: Oh, my gosh.
3: Sure.
1: It's just, man, I mean, it's just... We're just getting old.
2: It's not that they look young. It is that they are...
3: That's a lot of very hot people. Oh, it's Stephen Amell, right? That makes sense.
2: Uh-huh. Uh-huh. And then another show I'll bring up that was canceled a couple of times, and this is... If you could go back in time, I'm sure they would have changed their decision. So the show JAG. If you're my age, your mom loved it. Follow me along. It'll start making sense. So it aired on NBC back in 1995. It got canceled by the Peacock Network after its first season. Well, CBS said, you know what, man? We need a midsummer replacement. So they grabbed the show JAG, because the thing is, it's cheaper to do that than to try to come up with a new show. We'll take this trash off your hands. We'll put it on midseason. NBC says, have at it. Well, the show got canceled 10 seasons later, but here's where NBC screwed up that they could not have predicted. JAG was the launch pad for the NCIS flagship series.
3: Oh.
2: NCIS keeps every light on at CBS if there's a light on. Every freaking dime CBS makes outside of sports pretty much comes from NCIS. And that's the funny thing, because you realize, like, dude, if NBC had kept that, they'd be rocking with the NCIS world right now. So CBS ended up getting a great deal. And these are the shows that have been canceled multiple times, all of them considered pop culture icons and big successes. So the thing with JAG, its spinoff was NCIS, which is still on after 478 years. And there's a couple of shows like that, right? The Law and Orders, right. NCIS. All right, so...
3: CSIs.
2: Geez, are there any of those still on?
3: Are the CSIs still? I think they might be done,
2: but they definitely got out there for a while. So I started thinking about shows that have a lot of spinoffs. What do you think the top show is? Fictional show. It originally came about in the 60s.
3: Is it a soap opera?
2: It is not. Star Trek.
3: Right.
2: They had three seasons.
3: Right.
2: Three seasons. It was poorly rated. Somehow, and this is before cable and all this crap, right? Like, somehow it became a hit again in syndication. So there was Star Trek. And Star Trek The Next Generation. Then Deep Space Nine. Then Voyager. Then Enterprise. Then Picard. And keep in mind, these are just the live action. Lower Decks. Prodigy. Strange New Worlds. And I want to say there's one other one that's out there right now. Happy Days. Another show that gave us a million shows. And the thing about Happy Days, it was
1: Laverne and Shirley, Mork and Mindy, Charles in Charge. One?
2: Charles in Charge, believe it or not associated with Happy Days. It just had Scott Baio.
1: Okay. All right.
2: So you had Laverne and Shirley, Mork and Mindy, Joni Lovechati, Blansky's Beauties. I'm completely unaware of that one. And then Out of the Blue, which apparently featured a guardian angel who connected to the Happy Days universe via a character crossover. All right, so that's another one. Then the other one, finally, are All in the Family. It gave us The Jeffersons, Good Times, Maude, Checking In, Archie Bunker's Place, Gloria, and 704 Houser. All right, so these are all spinoffs. Now, the reason I bring that up, go back to the world of spinoffs. So I was like, what are the top, being that streaming is all the thing right now, what are the top streaming shows? So in the first half of this year, the top streaming show, I definitely watched it. Miles, you turned me on to it. I don't know if you finished it. Stranger Things.
1: Yeah. Oh, yeah. All right. I watched the first season.
2: Okay. That was absolutely number one. No one was even close. After Stranger Things, Bluey.
3: That makes sense.
2: It makes sense. People have kids. The people love Bluey. But it blows my mind that you have Stranger Things where basically your entire family can sit down and watch it. Bluey, if you're an adult... You don't want to watch it with your kids.
3: That's doing really, really well with the adults.
2: I think that's why it's doing well.
3: Because it connects with them.
2: All right, that's followed by The Pit. You go like, okay, I've heard good things about it. I haven't seen it. the fourth most streamed show in the first half of this year, Grey's Anatomy.
1: It would make sense that some old one would stick in there.
2: It's just nuts to me because I feel like maybe I'm wrong. I just thought it was in regular like TV syndication. I didn't realize you had to stream it. But in spite of this show having been on for 8,000 years, people just, and I think it's younger people that want to go back to the beginning.
3: Right.
2: Along with that, The Big Bang Theory is the fifth most streamed show in the first half of this year. And again, Big Bang Theory, at least when I'm on my like Xfinity guide, it's on.
3: Right.
2: There's almost no time during the day that Big Bang Theory is not on. But with that in mind, Young Sheldon, which is a spinoff from that, it's in the top 20.
1: So it does very well.
2: It does very well. How much money do you think these people are getting? All right, you did Big Bang Theory. It was a huge success, but now it's like, bro, you are the fifth most streamed show of 2026.
3: Big Bang Theory, I think they were making $1 million a show.
2: I'm sure they're doing something about the same. After that, you got Bridgerton, which my wife likes, and your wife probably does too. At number seven, SpongeBob SquarePants.
3: Uh-huh.
2: That makes sense. Followed by Family Guy.
3: Of course.
2: Bob's Burgers. This one just pisses me off. The 10th most streamed show in the first half of 2026 is freaking Paw Patrol. Now look.
3: The movie's coming out, man.
2: Is it not out yet?
3: No. It's coming.
2: How long are they advertising this thing, man? I thought it had already come out and been done. But yeah, Paw Patrol was the 10th most streamed show. All of the things you can stream on all the streaming, and the 10th most streamed show, Paw Patrol, followed by Criminal Minds, which is a network show, The Rookie, network show, Landman. I don't know if that's network or not. Actually, I think that's just streaming on Paramount. And then wrapping out your 14 and 15 on the most streamed shows this year, Law and Order SVU, which again has been on for 10 million years, and NCIS.
1: Jesus.
2: You talk about a powerhouse, man. I'm just saying, NCIS is one of the most watched shows. Like I said, keeps the lights on at CBS. It's the 15th most streamed show, and it's been on for 476 years.
3: I feel like there was a time where Ted was actually bringing us ratings like every week. He was bringing us the top-rated shows
2: and
3: every
2: NCIS.
3: Week. NCIS was always on the top. It was always number one.
2: It just blows my
3: football
2: mind.
3: Football might have been the only thing that might have maybe knocked it off one week.
2: Football is going to win all the time. But as far as things that stream, so Futurama was yesterday. The one that my wife's excited about, a lot of other people. Tomorrow, Ted Lasso.
1: Yep.
2: All right, so that's
1: we'll be talking about that tomorrow on TV.
2: We will be talking about that tomorrow. But do you know, if you live in the city of Seattle, do you know what streams tonight on HBO and HBO Max?
3: Oh, yes, that's a Hard Knocks.
2: Hard Knocks training camp with the Seattle Seahawks. That is tonight. So if you're getting that Football Jones, which we all are, now the training camp's on, or putting on pads and all that crap, man. Tonight, HBO, HBO Max, it is 9 p.m., Hard Knocks training camp with the Seattle Seahawks. Side note, and I have not heard this from Michael McDonald, there are no NFL coaches that like having Hard Knocks in camp.
3: No. No, they hate it.
2: But the players like it, because they get to, which is why the coaches hate it, but the NFL runs it. So even though the coaches say we hate it, the NFL goes, boy, that is really too bad.
1: Steve, we appreciate it, man. Headlines coming up next. 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
1: All right, here we go. Canadian woman is arrested in Florida after cops found her with 12 fake IDs.
2: Be great if they all had the same name.
1: Meanwhile, a Wisconsin man needed something at Cabela's and grabbed his helicopter keys. To England, where a tortoise tries to outrun a train. It looks like the brand new bed at IKEA. That one already has a stain. And one Florida man gets scammed the worst way possible. It is time for your headlines.
0: Now, it's time to hit the headlines. Here's my car.
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2: Copter, you know, it wasn't
3: right.
2: Like he was
3: a Chinook.
2: You know, right, right. Bringing an Apache in here or anything like that. No, he just, it was a little personal helicopter that he was able to fly in there.
3: I like where my man's at. Same. And you know, Cabela's is like, cool.
2: I'd love to do that.
3: God, I absolutely would.
2: You know, I like going up and seeing my niece and nephew. It's an hour-long drive in good traffic from Tacoma to Linwood. I could cut that in half if I just went up by a helicopter.
3: Less than that, right. Yeah, you'd crush that.
2: I want to.
3: Get you a helicopter, Mike.
2: I should.
3: Yeah.
2: You know what? I
3: you should.
2: Do a lot of running around, man. Let's do this. I need a helicopter. In other news, we go to Taiwan where they really know the places to get frisky. Shoppers at a local IKEA were forced to watch in horror as a couple engaged in some physical activity on one of the display beds.
3: Horror. How ugly are they? Come on.
2: Yeah, no kidding. The pair were laying on the bed when they started making out with each other, making a little effort to control themselves. While their tumble never turned X-rated, they did do plenty of handiwork exploring each other's bodies and, quote, testing the mattress's buoyancy, ignoring other shoppers as their session heated up. A video was taken of the encounter and shared online, and due to Taiwan's public decency laws, they could face penalties, though no report has come in suggesting that the two have been brought up on charges, though it left for a pretty fired-up comment section.
3: There are people can be fired up. Like, you guys only made it weird because you were watching this.
2: Right, and people are like, they should put up signs that ban, you know, hanky-panky in the bed. It's like, societal rules basically dictate right. That.
3: You don't feel that you need to say that.
2: Correct. Come on.
3: Welcome
2: man.
3: To IKEA. Don't F in our beds on the showroom. Like, is that really that necessary?
4: Go get meatballs.
3: Yeah. Right. Is this such a problem that they need signs?
2: Hey, we're showing your stuff in action over here.
3: Yeah.
2: You know, you're allowed to go sit on the chairs. You're allowed to sit at the tables. All right, we're going to go F in the bed
4: real
2: quick.
4: Dude, you're getting a bed in IKEA. You know what you're getting.
2: Yeah,
4: it's going to be okay.
2: All right. Mm-hmm.
4: You know.
2: It's going to be fine.
4: It's going to be okay.
2: It's going to be put together with, you know,
4: it's
2: little...
4: It's going to be a bed in IKEA.
3: Is this a good F pad? Let's find out.
2: Right. It got thrown together with an Allen wrench, man. Yeah. We're okay. You'll be just fine. To Florida, where people go by many names. The story goes that officers stopped a woman one day on an unknown average moving violation. Now, the problem, however, began when they asked her name, which she gave but could not present an ID for authorities, as she admitted. She didn't have one, nor ever had a valid driver's license. That's a problem, so she was asked out of the car. Officers did eventually search her car, and it turns out that she did actually have an ID. 12 of them, in fact.
3: She couldn't think of one of those names to say.
2: Each of them with a different name and date of birth. Oh, well, they found them all over the doggone car.
3: Well, no, I'm saying to avoid them going through my car. What's
2: right.
3: Your name? I'm Charles Lindbergh because I have an ID.
4: I get my stuff.
2: Right.
4: Because, you know.
2: I don't have to remember who
4: right.
2: Knows me as
4: exactly.
2: Saul Tappy.
4: What's your birth date? I got it.
3: Saul! Ted.
2: Oh, sorry. One more out of Florida where a man has a whole bunch of stuff that he doesn't need. He tells local media that he started getting emails from Walmart several months ago, but ignored them, believing them to be junk emails. You know, your package is on the way. It's like, okay,
3: sure.
2: I didn't order anything. Suddenly, he actually started getting packages delivered right to his door, including duplicate car vacuums, 3 of the same shower curtain, 3 of the same women's sweaters, and 2 sets of toy cars, complete with a $1,200 bill on his credit card.
3: Oh.
2: He's reported the orders as fraudulent to the company, and after a frustrating runaround with Walmart and his credit card companies, he's returned the items for a refund. Basically, he declared them as fraudulent, and the way that it worked is that the orders were placed on his Walmart account to his address with his card. They're like,
3: right.
2: If it's not you, it's somebody on your account. This isn't fraudulent. It went to you, buddy.
3: And, so, and I understand their position.
2: Right. It makes sense.
3: But there's a certain... a certain tell with actual human beings when you're speaking to them.
2: Yes.
3: When you see certain frustration, like, they're telling you the truth. Right?
2: Right. I mean, he's done with this
3: crap.
2: He
3: has nothing to do with this. Yeah.
2: Right. Why did I buy duplicates of all this same garbage that I'm now
3: why
2: telling you
3: I want
2: that I
3: Why do I
2: wanted?
3: Want women's sweaters?
2: Right. Especially when I say, I will return it. I don't need it. Get
3: right.
2: It out of here. Get it out of my life. But just in case those stories left a bad taste in your mouth.
5: Thankfully, there's good news.
2: Over to England for the latest rescue operation. A passenger waiting on a local platform informed authorities that they had seen a trespasser wandering near the tracks. A slow-moving tortoise that was taking itself out on a walk. The train operating company coordinated with the rail company to shut down train services for about 10 minutes as they executed the rescue operation. They were able to relocate the 50-year-old tortoise to a local rescue center, and it was accompanied by the mascot of the operating company, ironically enough, their very own tortoise, named...

0: Turbo. Sure. Yeah. So this railroad company, they have a mascot that the TARDIS are like, throw Turbo in the world.
1: I mean, it's kind of a cool story. I'm just thinking, if I run a transportation company, TARDIS is probably not the animal I...
0: Yeah,
1: I
0: right?
1: Like Greyhound.
0: I think it's ironic.
1: Yeah, I guess.
0: You know what I mean?
1: Take your time.
0: Because also Greyhound, you're not getting there as, you know, fast as a Greyhound.
1: Yeah, that's true.
0: That's right. You're gonna get there when you get there. But Turbo kept the new recruit company until they reached their destination. The animal was later returned to their owner. My whole thing is like, all right, we coordinated with the rail company and we coordinated with the train company, and we need to shut this thing down for 10 minutes. Turtle's over there.
1: It ain't gonna outrun your brother.
0: No, it's 50 years old.
1: How does this take 10 minutes?
0: Right. It either takes one people or two people to get that doggone tortoise out of there.
1: Move the thing.
0: Somebody could get bit. Cool.
1: Grab it from the back.
0: That's right. Like, send Scotty over there to go grab onto the doggone turtle. He'll be fine. Sheer. Men's Room Sports, if you caught the soccer bug, there's championship soccer quarterfinals over on FS2 featuring the United States team, Leagues Cup soccer over on FS1, and you have some baseball over on TBS. The Mariners are about to start their 3-game series against the Tigers right here at home over on Mariners TV. The Tigers.
2: Detroit.
1: Yeah, the Tigers.
0: Big Tigers in Detroit. As far as your weather, the sunshine continues as we're expecting clear skies and a low of 59 tonight. Tomorrow should be more of the same, sunny and 86. As if your headlines were that, Mike Hawk is out.
3: Thanks, sir. Appreciate it. We'll see you next time for the return of Who Sucks Less. Lovely Jolene is up in just seconds.
1: Yes, indeed. It's all true. But in the meantime, well, we be all about this bitch. So until tomorrow, please do what you do best. And for Aletha's sake, stay beautiful.
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Make sure you're good to go, you're up to speed with the latest for Kicks for Kids, which is underway now, and our 55th anniversary show. And some tunes. And your ride home. It's The Rock.

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27: 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I might sound like the beginning of Black Sabbath Sweetly from time to time tonight. 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

the Rock of Seattle, 99.9 KISW. It's that time of year again where we team up with the incredible folks at Mary's Place for Kicks for Kids. 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
11: 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We're warm, we're smoky. It's not that kind of a smoker's laugh tonight, okay? It's The Rock.

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Yeah, it's true. Van Halen actually did show up for our 10-year anniversary with a cake and strippers, but it was so great. It's The Rock.

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1: Hey, that looks just like
0: 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And how about this new Daily Mig shirt? 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
1: Oh, cool. Those are the same colors.
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8: 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It's not that kind of a cough tonight, okay? It's The Rock.

the Rock of Seattle, 99.9 KISW. Evening 12-pack coming up in about 20 minutes. New stuff from the Foo Fighters now. It's called Window on the Rock.

0: fictional village is in the shadow of Mount Crumpet?
1: Huh?
0: What fictional village is in the shadow of Mount Crumpet?
1: The Never Never Land.
0: No.
1: Crumpet City.
0: No.
1: Nabisco.
0: No. Steve, you just scored 8, and that is a win. 8-5. Sorry, Jeff. This one is infuriating.
2: Yes, it is.
0: The fictional village that is in the shadow of Mount Crumpet.
1: Is this like a Harry Potter thing?
0: Tell him where it is.
2: Whoville, your daughter's favorite movie for like 90 years. Yeah, that's right. Tatum is 90 years old today.
1: I mean, she's 6, but you know.
0: You probably watched it 90 times.
1: I have. Wow. That's bad. You're right. Yeah.
0: She's going to be disappointed when we tell her.
1: You know what? I still want, so who gives an F?
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It's the Rock of Seattle, 99.9 KISW. Come on, Lurch, we're headed to the basement. It's hot, it's smoky. It's an evening 12-pack on the Rock of Seattle, 99.9 KISW, with the newlywed Jonathan Davis. It's Corn.

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the Rock of Seattle, 99.9 KISW. That right there, that's the sounds of home. 12 songs in a row, tis your evening 12-pack. I was reading my horoscope, as one does. And apparently for the month of August, I am done playing games. Who's going to be the brave one to tell Greta Van Fleet? I mean, I'll be back at it come September. 12 songs in a row, it's the latest from Greta Van Fleet. 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
3: 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This day in 1994, the notorious B.I.G. married Faith Evans. 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

Tools 46 and 2, 90-something. It's the Rock of Seattle, 99.9 KISW. Well, it's many decades past that first Lollapalooza. However, really special over the weekend for the Smashing Pumpkins. Getting to headline things. Bringing out Youngblood, Olivia Rodrigo. Pretty special. 90-something continues from Siamese Dream. It's Cherub Rock, 90-something.

0: It's an exciting time of year. Football season is right around the corner and the back-to-school rush is afoot.
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0: What you got there, that's a good to eat. 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French fried potatoes. 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

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The goods are there, trust me. And obviously, the air quality not so good right now. So maybe bring that hacky sack game indoors, okay? Spin Doctors, Two Princes, 90-something.

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12: 90-something, it's the Rock of Seattle, 99.9 KISW, Rage Against the Machine on the way, some Radiohead. My name is Jolene. Thank you for the hangs this evening. Be excellent to each other. Look out for one another. And I'm going to check back in with you tomorrow night following the men's room. I leave you with Monster Magnet's Negasonic Teenage Warhead. It's The Rock. Good evening.

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0: In case you were practicing your own dirty German accent during the last men's room performance, here's what you missed.
1: We've gone all over the different places with nuts. We just haven't gone to Hawaii just yet.
2: Macadamia
1: nuts that contain
3: them. They're better than I ever give them credit for.
2: Sometimes they're okay. Other times they're not.
1: They have a weird texture when you bite into them.
3: They do.
2: They're always accompanied with chocolate.
3: Maybe that's why I like them.
2: Yeah, I know. That's what I'm saying. Like, they never can just exist on their own.
1: They do, though,
2: sometimes. They needed something else all the time.
1: I feel like when I crunch into them, I feel like I'm crunching into, I don't know how to explain it, but it's like it's a slow, like, shaving crunch when I get into it.
3: Yeah, I know what you mean.
1: Like, it's a weird texture that I don't know if I like.
3: It's more like giving in than it is breaking.
1: Yes.
3: And then finally, at some point, it breaks.
1: Right. I don't get it, man. But they contain the most calories and fat and the least amount of protein of any of the common nuts listed here. But before you pick them out of your bag of mixed nuts, macadamia nuts are one of the largest sources of a special kind of monounsaturated fat. Omega-7. This fatty acid has been steadily studied over the past several years for its role in decreasing levels of LDL, which is the bad cholesterol, alleviating the effects of diabetes through increased insulin sensitivity and increasing fat metabolism and controlling weight.
3: Damn.
1: See, they're diabetics. Just eat macadamia nuts. You'll be fine.
3: That's all you got to do.
2: Joel's today is my 55th birthday. Can I get some shotgun gets from Thrill? Yeah, the dirty German telling me about my wife's new massage table and the massage I hope to get tonight. Thanks, guys. That from Roberts.
4: Get.
5: Yeah, first of all, any table can be used as a massage table. However, if you want the proper massage from your wife, have her do it hands-free, just mouth.
2: Got a massage table?
5: Yeah, mouth massage.
2: That'd be a great gift to get anyone to do.
1: Doesn't have a face hole.
2: Yeah, exactly.
5: But the only people are going to use it are people to get massages.
6: So you were discharged from home physical therapy last week, and I said, yeah, on Thursday, and then I got in my truck and picked up my horses and went to a horse show with them, and she just shook her head and laughed. I just love horse people.
2: Yeah,
5: because you guys are all crazy.
2: Like you never see a guy like holding onto a giraffe's neck in Africa,
5: right?
2: Just they're even like no.
5: So did you fall off the horse or did the horse buck you off?
6: It was kind of a combination. So I was riding her and she was cantering and she did like a little jump, not a buck, just like a jump. She's a younger horse. My trainer was there too, and she just did a little bit of a jump, and I fell forward a little bit, but when I went forward, my spurs got her in the side.
5: Oh!
6: And so then she really jumped and was like, oh! And I was already forward and not sitting how I should have sat because she jumped in the first place. And then I came off, and I landed perfectly wrong. And then, as soon as I came off, she stopped and looked at me like, I'm so sorry.
5: Are you sure that was the look on her face?
2: Yeah, right. Or like, ha-ha,
5: ah, I was waiting to do this. If I look at your wall of shame, does it say what the crime is, right? So yeah. I see Miles, he walks out on a tab. I'm like, okay, in theory, he could come up
2: what
5: with the money
2: I,
5: make
2: what
5: good.
2: What if I got but, caught having sex in the bathroom? Wall of shame?
7: So, don't. First off, our bathrooms are disgusting.
2: Yeah, but that makes it more, that makes it more exciting.
5: Yeah.
7: You're going to get a
2: this chick
7: sort
2: is
7: of
2: filthy.
7: Fungal disease on your wing-wang, but, you do you. No, so for the most part, it's just the person's name, unless we don't know your name, and then we have the crime. So, like, there's a guy that we call fence jumper because he jumped the fence after we kicked him out, which is a bannable offense. So fence jumper's on there. But usually we just try and put the name and then people ask questions about it.
2: How about Stabby McStabberson?
5: Is he out there? I mean, you guys got to come up with nicknames, dude. I mean, seriously.
7: I found his photo so incredibly fast. And then he's on there, and the girl that he was with was on there. And the funny thing was, I asked the owner, can I throw this girl out? He said yes. I said, hey, you can't be in here anymore. You need to leave. You're not welcome anymore. It's like, and she was like, wow. I was like, well, you're with the dude that stabbed me. And she goes, that was like 4 weeks ago. And I was like,
2: oh, Jesus. She just gives zero answers.
5: She's all indignant.
7: 5 years ago.
1: You're still talking about that?
7: Stabbed me.
5: God, Nick, you just carry a grudge. It was 4 weeks ago.
1: Is Detroit on that list, Miles?
2: Detroit's number six.
5: The Bills.
2: Bills number four.
1: Still missing number two. Trying to think.
5: Because the Hawks are three, right?
1: Right. Is Atlanta cooking at all?
5: No.
1: No?
5: Never. Not to be in the top ten.
1: Right? Not Carolina. Not New Orleans.
3: Probably not the Buccaneers.
1: Right? I'm trying to think of the rest of the AFC West. You got the Chiefs, you got the Raiders, who are still
2: NFC,
1: hot garbage.
2: AFC, NFC. Look.
1: Two NFC, one AFC. Okay.
2: I'll just give it to you. Number 10, they say the Green Bay Packers.
1: It is the Packers.
3: Maybe.
2: They say the Green Bay Packers are the 10th best team on paper. Number 9 is the Texans, believe it or not. Followed by Broncos, Patriots, Lions, Ravens, Bills, Seahawks, two Philadelphia Eagles. They have as the second best team in the league, and they're saying the Rams are number one. So there you go.
1: I guess.
3: Is A.J. Brown still on the...
2: No. No, they are not friends at all anymore.
3: Well, I know they're not friends, no, but we know what. Because I'm just thinking, like, if they don't have a top receiver, like, they got Saquon Barkley, and he's great.
1: Brown's with the Patriots now.
3: Okay.
1: Yep. It should be fine.
3: All right, so you said this flared up again. Is this something you can physically tell, or do you have to go to the doctor and they tell you that it's flared up?
4: No, I was having strokes again.
3: Oh, Jesus,
4: that's
3: man.
4: How they originally found it.
2: Okay.
4: I had had a stroke in the middle of the night and fell out of bed. And I couldn't get up because the whole left side of my body was numb.
3: All right, so with the 2% that's in there flaring up.
4: Like a fish on the ground.
3: Are they going to, can they now cut out that 2% that's still in your brain or what?
4: No, I'm not eligible for any more surgery.
2: Okay.
4: So they maxed me out on radiation, and then they put me on chemo again.
2: What do they believe to be the cause of this? Is this hereditary?
4: I don't know.
2: Okay, all right.
3: Jesus, man.
4: Not a clue.
2: That's a lot, man. That is a lot.
3: So it's like, it's bad. We can't give you another surgery. And I get it, but also, like, guys, look, if this is a one-shot deal, this would just be negotiating, and I'm sure there's a perfectly good reason, but, like, can we go for 100% clearance?
2: Yeah.
3: Like, if you can only do this one time, cut my head over, like, try to get it all if you can.
2: Jesus.
3: You know?
2: The two were performing a risky trick in which the woman shot an arrow from her crossbow at a foam target the man was holding. Now, videos posted online show the routine incorporating trick shots with a weapon fired backward or in complete darkness. Last night, unfortunately, when she shot the crossbow, it caught him in his neck. The good news is she caught him right in the very corner of the neck. There was no blood or nothing. Police said the man was airlifted to a hospital. I love the statement. If anyone witnessed the incident, please contact the New York State Police Bureau of Criminal Investigation. They did this trick in the dark. Okay, first of all.
3: Yeah.
2: Then they turn the lights back on, like, ta-da. But he's got this arrow going through
3: the darkness.
2: He says,
3: bravo! Bravo! So what's wrong with the bone that you had in your nose? Because they're messing with your septum.
2: Well, that bone is going to replace my septum, you see.
3: Now
2: instead of having this cartilage, I got
3: a dead person's bone in your face.
2: In my face.
3: Man.
2: Okay, right.
3: All right.
2: So.
3: We need to get a Ouija board.
2: At the end of it.
3: Who's the owner of this nose bone?
2: So when they shaved my septum like 10 years ago, they shaved just a little bit on one side to try to straighten it out. So I'm in the recovery room, and then my doctor, Dr. Barron, she's explaining to me that that I had to do the thing with the dead guy in my head, right? Yeah. And I'm like, all right. And she said, well, you know, like, I said, well, was it really that week? Was my septum that week where you had to, you know, do this? And she's like, well, you know, they shaved a lot the first time, but not too much, but... I can tell that you had some late night recreational activities going on, which eroded a lot of that area. And I was like, wait a minute. I really didn't do that much coke, you know? Like, I mean, we go to Vegas.
3: Apparently you have.
2: Well, no, I didn't.
1: Damn,
2: like, no, like, I'm not throwing.
3: The doctor is telling you.
2: No, I
3: called you out.
2: Dude, I was like, she's like, when's the last time? It's been years, dude. I cut that crap out a long, long time ago.
8: 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Unfortunately, what you're about to hear is real.

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They are merely stupid. They're not trying to offend anyone on purpose. And all have played doctors on TV. You have been warned and are cordially invited to join the party.

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2: And away we go. 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Along with Steve the Thrill Hill, the Ted Smith, and my cock.
3: Montgomery!
2: 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And today, it is 10 rock artists that have never hit number one. 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
4: Drinkity drink.
2: All right, here we go. Canadian woman is arrested in Florida after cops find 12 fake IDs.
4: Damn.
2: Yeah. Meanwhile, a Wisconsin woman needed something at Cabela's and grabbed his helicopter keys. To Wiggler, where a tortoise tries to outrun a train. It looks like that brand new bed at IKEA already has a stain. And one Florida man gets scammed the worst way possible. That is all coming on today's very special episode of The Men's Room.
1: And now, here's the question.
4: Hola, bitches. Good day to you and yours. All right. The date, June 19th, 2026. The place, Aviva Stadium in Dublin, Ireland. The situation, Metallica on stage playing Seek and Destroy when guitarist Kirk Hammett slipped on some fabric, fell off the stage and into the crowd. Now, he avoided any serious injury, but I don't care who you are. Falling off stage in front of thousands of people, it's embarrassing. But Kirk joins a long list of other musicians that have fallen off on or through the stage while performing. Madonna, Lady Gaga, Blake Shelton, Harry Styles. Harry Styles has not only fallen off the stage multiple times, he has been hit in the testicles of people throwing Skittles on stage. During one of his, seriously, right, three shows in a row during a tour like 2 years ago, people kept throwing Skittles on stage, and for whatever reason, they all tagged him in the beanbag, and dude would drop in the middle of the show because he got hit. I don't know why, but that's just something that happened. But if you were at one of those shows, probably one of the more memorable elements of it. But here's the thing. How about Dave Grohl? You might remember this. 11 years ago in Sweden, he fell off the stage and broke his leg. But because he's Dave Grohl, he finished the show anyway. And that's just the performers. Weird things seem to happen at concerts. For example, videos have gone viral of people passing around a plastic pee bag at Lollapalooza. So basically, it became its own portable toilet. If you had to go, you pee in a bag, and then you pass it to the next person. No matter what your thoughts might be on that, maybe Morgan Wallen could use the same thing at some of his concerts. Case in point, last month at one of his concerts, a man was accused of urinating on the entire family sitting in front of him. This during his show. But it could be worse. At a Devil Skin concert in New Zealand, a crowd were left, quote, crying and vomiting after someone pooped in a mosh pit. Because the turd was in the mosh pit, it basically got moshed, which led to a chain reaction of what we'll just call unfortunate circumstances as the stink and the paste, so to speak, spread from person to person. And look, it's not just metal concerts where people are getting in on the brown action. Singer Olivia Rodrigo, right? She's singing what? Her sugar-coated pop stuff. She pointed out during a recent interview, there's an uptick in people wearing diapers at her shows. And they're like, how do you know? She said, I noticed this because I can smell my audience. They don't want to lose their place, so they just poop in their pants and don't leave. She's not saying she hates it. She didn't say she loves it, but she's definitely pointing out that she noticed it. But look, if you've been to a concert, aside from the band or artist that you went to see, you certainly saw something else that's memorable. Half the time, it's people having sex in the lawn, people doing drugs. Mike, you and Ted go on about the super drunk guy at a country show.
5: Oh, yeah.
4: Now, make no mistake. Everybody at a country show is drunk.
5: Yeah.
4: This guy was above and beyond where even every time you guys bring it up, he's the first thing.
5: The second to last guy was still on the stage and he was already out on the curb bawling his eyes out. Like, this guy didn't make it to the second to last guy. He got that fouled
4: up. That's what I mean. You go to a concert, I hope the concert was great, but when you walk out of there and tell people about it, you say, yeah, the artist was great. Here's the other thing that happened. And that's what today's question is all about. Those weird things that you didn't necessarily expect to see at a show or performance or concert, whether you're in line or at the show itself, in the bathroom, who knows? So today's question, very simply, brought to you by our friends at Advanced Hair Restoration, is what happened at the show?
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1: Hold the patrols, away we go. 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Now, one thing we know about bands, you can be incredibly popular with your fan base, with everything else. Sometimes, though, you will never have a hit that reaches number one.
2: I don't think most bands do they, man?
1: Look, Grateful Dead.
2: Never.
1: They're in the sphere. They have been touring for years. Mm-hmm. They have a legendary fan base. They have never even been close. One song at one point in time almost made it maybe the top 20.
2: What was it? I Will
1: Touch of Grey. That.
2: It was a terrible song.
1: It wasn't their best. It wasn't their worst
2: tune, but it wasn't their biggest.
1: It was their biggest.
2: But it ain't gonna be number one.
1: Yeah. And with rock bands, it's often a little harder to attain that.
2: Unless you do a cover.
1: You know, right. And you think about all the songs that even we play now, that are popular now, that really were not popular when the band released it on an album. There are all kinds of songs that kind of just break out at a different time.
2: Like, who are you thinking of?
1: Zeppelin is a perfectly good example.
2: That is a very good example, yes.
1: Yeah, I mean, look, Stairway to Heaven, it was not a charting song.
2: Nobody cared about it when that album came out. They're listening to Black Dog and Rock and Roll.
1: Exactly.
2: Stairway to Heaven was the afterthought, and then somebody finally said, you know what? That slow-ass song they do is pretty cool if you listen to the end.
1: Yeah.
3: Well, even like Kate Bush. Wasn't she fairly quiet back in the 80s? Then all of a sudden Stranger Things put her song out there.
1: That's
3: and
1: right.
3: All of a sudden,
1: it blew running up that hill. Well,
2: and, right. And now she's doing shows again.
1: Right.
2: Thank you, Stranger Things.
3: You brought Seriously. Kate Bush back.
1: But,
2: what a great name.
1: So today we've got...
2: Kate Bush. Yeah. Yeah.
3: With Gavin Rossdale.
2: Oh. Yeah. The Bush and Bush store.
1: Full Bush.
3: The Full Bush store.
2: I would go.
1: I would too.
2: I'm in. Exactly. What I grew up with.
1: Ah, the good old days. 10 rock artists that have never hit number one coming up as we'll sit and spin. We are going to talk about shows today. Sometimes it has something to do with what happens on stage.
2: Sure.
1: Other times it's your experience, whether it be getting to the venue,
2: mm-hmm.
1: what happens at the venue while you were there, getting kicked out of the venue,
2: yeah.
1: what your friends do at the venue. There's a myriad of different things that can happen when you go to a show.
2: Absolutely.
1: And today we're going to share a few. They're not all positive. There are a couple in here that are positive.
2: I found most of them funny. I wouldn't necessarily want to be a part of it, but I found it hysterical.
1: But either way, you're going to find something that that makes the show... Look, a good show is a good show. And you'll say, man, that kicked ass. Those are fun experiences.
2: But
1: when things go a little bit off the rails...
2: That's what you remember.
1: You really do. You remember those shows even more. So,
2: I mean, everything. My wife took my daughter to see Lady Gaga,
1: right?
2: I don't know, 2-3 years ago. And I said, how was it? She goes, it was great. Lady Gaga puts on a... Great performance, blah, blah, blah. My daughter's losing her mind. She was screaming, I love you, Lady Gaga. Well, she said Lady Gaga. She's not stupid like I am. And then when she was done with all saying, I mean, just nothing but the best possible thing you could say about the show. Just like, there was this annoying guy in front of me who wouldn't stop, right? And then you're like, that's the story. She's just like, hey, we paid money for Lady Gaga. It was a great show. This guy in front of me is what I remember and why he annoyed me. And I'm like,
1: oh, yeah.
2: It is amazing, right? To talk about this great show, fantastic. But that's not what she wanted to talk about. She just wanted to answer my question to get to the annoying, I don't remember if it was a guy or a chick, either way, in front of her. Who by the end of the show, she wanted to beat this guy up. And I'm like, right, that's the part of it. You actually spent $400 to be annoyed by someone in front of you. That's really what you got out of it, with a soundtrack.
1: Yeah, you never know what you're going to get. Seriously, I was with my kids, I was with my wife at the time. We were down in Vegas. And we went and saw Bruno Mars at the MGM. He puts on a great show. He really does. So it's, I don't know, 2:00 in the morning, whatever. And I'm just like, I'm parched. I'm just like, I'm still up. I'm still kind of amped a little bit. Just like, you know what? I'm going to go downstairs, either get a beer, get a Coke, bring something up here.
2: Let me guess, beer.
1: I'm going to go downstairs and get something to drink, right? So I go downstairs. I get whatever I get. I get

0: the elevator, and a guy, he hits the very top button. I'm like, oh, man. He's like, you're penthouse living, huh? He's like, yeah, man. I look over, I'm like, that is Bruno Mars.
1: Oh, he is really short. No way.
2: He's a teeny tiny little thing.
0: Small man. I thought he was like, I honestly, no disrespect to him, the way he was dressed, he kind of had like a vest on. I thought he was a staff member.
3: Oh, no.
0: I am not kidding.
3: He looked like a dealer, didn't he?
0: Yes, he had the Ray-Bans on. Oh, yeah. Like he was wearing like a tie kind of thing, but he had, you know, a vest on. And I don't remember him wearing that during the show. I mean, that's just what he changed into.
2: Because he's Bruno Mars. You can wear that.
0: Right. But I looked at it, like, you know, it was like a little bit of a fro going on, you know, like just starting to come out. I was like, dirty mustache. I mean, he looked like the guy that parks your car in Vegas.
2: Yeah.
0: So I didn't really dawn on it. He's like, yeah, man, he gave me the penthouse, man. I'm like, you get it for free? Because then I was like, he's like, yeah, man, I get it for the run. I'm like, that's really cool. He's like, you got to give you something, man.
3: Well,
0: like,
3: yeah.
0: I'm like, you know, if you're playing on New Year's Eve or whatever it was, the night before that.
3: Was it a residency? Like, was he?
0: No.
3: Just a one-off?
0: Yeah, it was like two nights, three nights, something
3: damn.
0: Like that. Yeah.
2: So a little teeny tiny self.
3: He doesn't need all that space.
2: That's why I hope my family never meets him.
0: It was a very...
2: Oh, look at the tiny little Bruno Mars.
0: It's a very fine line between the guy that parks your car, the blackjack dealer, and
2: Bruno Mars.
0: They all look very similar.
2: So what do you do here, man?
0: Exactly. I'm being dead serious. So we go to Baltimore. A Morgan Wallen concert goer is accused of urinating on a family, including an 8-year-old girl during the country music singer's concert at M&T Bank Stadium. This happened on July 18th. According to videos taken by Troy Grevening, who said his family was the victim of the incident, Maryland state troopers were unable to arrest the accused man. We cannot take him into custody, according to a trooper. He told the dad that. In an interview with WBFF, I believe it's Fox 45.
2: It is.
0: Grevelding,
2: BFF forever.
0: Grevelding said a man behind him at the concert was very loud and it bumped into him multiple times. He said soon after, he said something to the man about his alleged behavior and he took his attention back to the show before the situation then escalated. I literally feel something on my leg. My wife, she feels something on her leg. My niece is standing on the seats, sitting on them. Mm-hmm. And my wife says, whatever the gentleman is doing, it's all over my leg. At that point, I kind of see him like bent over out of the corner of my eye. So I turn to look. He had his genitalia hanging completely out.
3: Come on.
0: And he's urinating all over the back of my seat, my wife's leg, my leg, and my niece.
3: At that point, we don't have to call him a gentleman.
2: You know, that is a good point.
0: TMZ confronted the man. Believe it or not, he told TMZ he confronted the man. Maryland Transportation Authority police detective later detained him outside the stadium. But as troopers told him, they were unable to arrest the guy. They told me that there was absolutely nothing they could do. There was no way they could arrest this guy. They physically didn't see it, so they can't arrest him. Mm-hmm. That's what they were saying. They didn't see it. Troopers were seen in one of his videos telling him,
2: okay, wait, if I rob a bank, but they didn't see me do it, can I get away with it?
0: Yeah.
2: Well, you guys didn't see me rob the bank.
3: They don't have evidence, I guess.
0: He said he could pursue charges against the man if he wishes. In a statement to TMZ, police said there is an active and open criminal investigation into the matter.
2: They don't care.
0: Grevelding said in a video he wants accountability and justice for his 8-year-old niece as well. The incident comes amid a string of unusual fan encounters, they say, at concerts this summer. Last month, after feces were found on the ground at a Noah Cahan show.
2: Noah Cahan. Do we know who that is?
0: The singer asked fans not to defecate on themselves at shows. If you have to poop at the show, please, dear God, just go to the bathroom. He wrote on his Instagram.
3: Oh, shoot. He'll be at T-Mobile Park on August 30th.
0: So he's a big deal.
3: Yeah.
2: He's an American singer-songwriter.
3: Stick Season, Dial Drunk, Northern Attitude, You're Gonna Go Far,
0: Is
3: Call
0: he country?
3: Your Mom.
2: I don't know. He's collaborated with Post Malone, which means nothing.
0: All right.
2: Hozier, which means nothing to me. Sam Fender, I don't know who that is. But you shouldn't have to ask your audience not to poop. Yeah.
0: He says, I poop my pants as much as the next 29-year-old. But you guys got to understand there's a venue worker out there with a 1,000-yard stare. After dealing with that, weeks earlier, Olivia Rodrigo said during a radio show that she has smelled fans who wear diapers, an increasingly popular practice fans use. They don't have to leave their spot at concerts.
4: Smell it.
0: I've been to certain concerts, certain festivals, where people are wearing diapers so that they can be front row of the show. That's been an experience as a performer that I have smelled, she told the UK's Kiss FM. Everyone is wearing diapers. They sit there all day. I think about it kind of often. Because I can smell it.
2: Mm.
0: Olivia Rodrigo.
2: Damn, man. It's that important to keep your spot?
0: I guess if it's festival seating.
2: Okay. By the way, there's no con person. They're saying it's pronounced con.
0: Con.
2: And
0: con!
2: on. He's amazing.

0: He's great. Well, guess what? His listeners like to poop themselves at a show. Yeah. So much so that he had to say something.
1: Suzanne says he's folky.
0: Folky. Okay. All right, sounds about it. See, you just don't picture the folky audience pooping themselves.
1: The picture
0: you can take a rock crowd, you can take the country crowd, and you go like, well, they're doing drugs or getting drunk. It's like, this is folky stuff. And it's still like, guys, we can't poop here. Olivia Rodrigo, complete pop star, right? Guys, stop pooping yourself at the concert, man. There's bathrooms. Just don't poop yourself.
2: Our question, what happened to the show? 206-803-ROCK.
0: Hello, Tim. Welcome to the men's room.
3: Hey, thanks, guys. How are you guys doing?
0: Hola. Doing well, man.
3: Hey. Hey, so I was stationed in Coronado years ago, and I had a friend that worked at was House of Blues, and he's like, hey, I'll get you free tickets whenever. And so I took a girl to a Gavin DeGraw concert, and so we're there like in the fourth, fifth row, and this tiny little couple, I mean they were like 4 feet, 4.5 feet tall, came up and like squeezed in front of us. And so once the concert starts going, she had a camera around her wrist, and so she'd throw her hands up in the air and be waving them around. Well, the camera would inevitably hit my date in the face, and so after that happened like 4 or 5 times, I like pulled the guy to the side and I'm like, hey, dude, will you tell your B to hold on to her camera?
0: Did you use the word bitch?
3: I did.
0: Uh-oh.
3: And so I guess he didn't even change or translate it to her. He just straight up like told her what I'd said. And it was like a Tasmanian devil. I mean, she was 4.5 feet tall. And so Gavin DeGraw is like in the middle of an awesome song. It was like Love Remains or something. And so she's losing it. Everyone, of course, a big scene's happening. I'm freaking out because I'm a team leader about to deploy, and there's like 50 guys that want my spot. And I'm like, oh, God, someone's going to see me causing a scene, and they're going to relieve me. And so anyway, security comes, and they point at my date and I, and they're like for the exit door, and we turn around and the whole crowd is parted like the Red Sea, and we're walking the walk of shame like we're just getting kicked out. And then as we get close to the exit, people start like motioning for us to stop. And Gavin DeGraw, like in the middle of the song, has somehow conveyed to the room that we're not getting kicked out, that he's going to put us at the front stage one side and the crazy leprechaun lady at the other side.
1: All right.
3: Yeah, so it was that dude is impressive. I mean, he controlled the audience amazingly. So anyway, that's my whole story.
0: That's pretty
2: that
0: cool,
2: awesome.
0: Man.
2: That is awesome.
0: Damn. The crazy leprechaun lady.
1: Get that leprechaun out of here.
2: God, it always sucks when you go to anything. Sporting event, doesn't matter. If you have to sit by a jackass, it just ruins the entire experience.
0: Because anytime you say something, they're always pissed in the comeback.
2: Yeah, right. I was at the Paramount. It was a psychedelic first show. And I sit down, and there's a woman who is, she's coming back in from the concessions area. And I see her, and I stand up, and I can't remember what I said. I said, oh, yeah, go ahead, you know, whatever.
0: Yeah.
2: And the woman beside me said, did you just call that woman a C-word?
0: Whoa. What?
2: And I was like, what are you talking about? I was like, what? And I swear to God she said this to me. I was like, not even close, man. I don't even think I'd said a word that had a C in it.
0: Right.
2: You know what I'm saying? Like, what are you talking about? And she just gave me this look, and I was like, this is going to be a very weird show.
1: We're going to have fun.
2: Like, God almighty.
0: Was she crappy the whole time?
2: Yeah, I don't know what was going on with her. I mean, like, I have no idea. Like, I don't.
0: That's a weird question.
2: I was like, wow, dude.
0: No.
2: Wow, right. That just came out of nowhere. Like, where did that come from?
0: You heard I was talking about you.
2: Like, Jesus Christ.
1: Just right off the bat.
0: Right. Why would you assume that's what I said?
2: She just got a beard. Just
1: out of nowhere?
2: Chill
1: come
2: out.
1: On.
2: What happened to the show? 206-803-ROCK.
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1: Been going to a lot of shows in my lifetime. I've never heard of anything like this.
2: All right, what do you got?
1: They say country swag usually means a t-shirt, but Zac Brown just took things a bit further.

0: Marking his 15th consecutive sold-out show at Boston's Fenway Park on Sunday.
1: Damn.
0: The country star told the 37,000 fans they were all getting a cruise for two via the Margaritaville at Sea cruise line on his tab.
1: What?
2: Wow.
0: Brown called it the biggest giveaway in history, with a gift valued by the band at more than $40 million, able to be used on select sailings over the next year.
1: $40
0: million? $40
1: million. Jesus.
0: The band revealed the surprise right before they played Same Boat, a song they remixed into 2022 with the late Jimmy Buffett. Tonight we're going to do something that even Jimmy would say is crazy. The cruise line CEO called it extraordinary. Thank you to the fans who've supported the band, which first played in Fenway in 2014. The group had already been raffling off four days cruise trips a night on its current tour. It was unbelievable. One fan in attendance says, "I am still speechless. I woke up this morning and I still can't believe we're going on a cruise and Zach Brown is paying for it."
1: $40 million.
0: 37,000 fans all got an invite plus one.
1: Jesus, man.
0: That is unbelievable.
1: And I grew up on Kiss with Gene Simmons. Who's like, if you look at me for 30 seconds, it costs you $10,000.
0: Our Kiss cruise is dry docked in Vegas.
1: Right, I know. The Kiss cruise
0: it's
1: in Las Vegas.
0: It's at the Virgin Hotel.
1: That's not even a joke.
0: No, that's the cruise. You just go to the hotel.
2: Wait, what?
1: So they had the Kiss cruise. And I'm going to say years ago, I think it was off of Florida.
0: It was an actual cruise.
1: But it was a cruise. Now they're still calling it the Kiss cruise, probably because I own the naming rights to it.
2: But it doesn't go anywhere.
1: Well, it's in Las Vegas. And it's not on what? It's Lake Mead or whatever.
0: It's not sailing anywhere.
1: No. It's at a casino.
0: It's where we do those radio conventions, or used to, back in the day. Same hotel.
1: With the big round bar. Yeah.
0: Where the Hard Rock used to be.
2: Yeah. The Virgin.
0: Good times.
2: All right. Good job.
1: Yeah.
0: What's
1: going on, cruise? All right.
0: What happened to the show? 206-803-ROCK.
1: I don't know why this comment makes me so happy. There's something about, you know, we're talking about concerts and all these professional people. There's also the smaller deal stuff. You know, you're in school and, you know, some amateur group kind of shows up to entertain the kids. So, Mike, you might remember the Trash Toad.
2: The Trash Toad.
1: So you're trying to get kids into recycling and all this kind of thing.
2: Sure.
1: So when that was a big deal, the Trash Toad, he was kind of the mascot. That would show up. It's kind of like McGruff the Crime Man, right?
2: Okay.
1: So Matt Greek here says, I remember Trash Toad falling off the stage at McCarver Elementary School. It was the first year of the recycling program, and he fell off the stage mid-performance. Absolutely hilarious.
0: I don't know why I find that so funny. Jesus, man. Here's one. Okay. So this happens. My kids are probably, I don't know, 4 to 5 years old, maybe a little bit younger. Disney on Ice. Mm. They are doing Nemo, I believe, on ice. Okay.
2: Yeah. All right.
0: So we're at the Baltimore Arena back then. And the arena is older. It's antiquated. Let's just say
1: 62, I believe, is when it opened, and it is still.
0: It does have an air conditioning unit, but there's a reason that Baltimore doesn't have a hockey team.
1: Yeah.
0: And this arena is part of the problem, all right? So, okay, they put the ice rink in the middle of, obviously, of the arena. This is Saturday, okay? This is the first showing. They do a matinee at 1 o'clock.
1: Mm-hmm.
0: And they do one at, like, I don't know, 4 or 5, and then 7.
1: It's endless, brother.
0: So they do, like, 3 shows a day, whatever. They maybe do a couple on Sunday. This is the very first show. It is 1 o'clock. It is August in Baltimore. It is 108 degrees outside.
2: Oh.
0: It is scorching hot, right? Now, this arena is not exactly... The air conditioning unit is not equipped for this.
2: Industrial?
0: Right. Yeah. So they got the ice down, and I can't remember who the first performers were, but they all come out and they start circling around. And you basically just see, like, every skater is flying a rooster tail off the back of their skates.
1: Right.
0: Like this huge trail of water just flying out the back of them. Then, like, 3 people eat it. Now, you got to remember, they're in costume, so it's very difficult for these guys
1: to
0: get up. They're like in costume. Like, they parade every day. Like, Goofy's out there. Like, they're
1: Have you ever been to this, Mike?
2: No.
1: Just to give you an idea, I went once.
2: It sounds fun.
1: They literally bring out the characters either individually or by movie, right?
2: So that makes sense.
1: Just the intro is 10 to 15 minutes long.
0: You got guys from the Jungle Book. I mean, it's
1: everything.
0: It's Nemo on Ice. Eventually, the Nemo people are supposed to be out there, but at the beginning of this,
1: it's everyone who's not.
0: It's a parade of Disney stars.
1: Every freaking one of them.
0: So Mickey and Minnie come out, all right, at the end of this, as they're circling all around. Minnie comes out, and Minnie just face plants.
2: And you see,
0: like, all the slush. And then they all kind of scoot off. And the announcer comes on. It's a very Disney-like announcer.
1: Oh, yeah.
0: I don't know if it's pre-recorded or what.
1: But hey, everybody.
3: Ladies and gentlemen,
0: this production of Disney's Nemo on Ice will be postponed because of the conditions of the ice. Your ticket will be refunded at the Journal.

0: box office, or you can refund it for another ticket for a latter show.
1: How happy are you?
0: Dude, it's, I mean, it's, this is seriously, we are 8 minutes into this thing. Like, this hasn't even started yet. They haven't started anything. But I mean, they were literally on a slushy at 7-Eleven. Yeah. I mean, it was just the damned, like, I don't even know why in hell they thought they could even do this thing.
2: And you know that they were back there telling, you know, management the same thing. Oh, yeah. Like, dude, guarantee the ice is freaking melting. We're the ones
3: skating, you son of a bitch.
2: Right, we can't do it.
3: I'm not good at the kid. I saw Disney on Ice. I know it was what it was. It's for my daughter. She was very happy. And like Miles said, they parade every Disney character. Where I'm like tapping my wife, like, who the F is that? You know, I don't even know the movie. And then Mickey and Minnie come out last. And
4: hey, I'm going to go grab a pop real quick. Oh, man, I got the same old zero flavors.
5: Hey.
4: Who, me?
5: Wrong cooler, my man. You need to slide.

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1: Look out.
2: So this dude rolls up to me that works for the Paramount, I guess, and he's like, hey, man, are you thrilled? I'm like, I am. Love your show. Hey, bro, I'm going to give you a ticket upgrade. No, keep in mind, I'd seen Alice in Chains at the Paramount 3 days before. Brother was nowhere to be seen. Peppa Pig.
1: Got you back, man.
2: I'm to hook you up. So to be fair, the seats he got me were outstanding. If it were anything other than Peppa Pig, right? Front row, mezzanine, right? Unblocked view. So Peppa Pig, they come and they're singing all this crap. And I can't remember. They do whatever they do. I try not to pay attention. Seriously, I hate the show. But the kids are excited. And then the people that are kind of manipulating the cheap-ass puppets they're using, they're like, hey, our next song is the sing-along. And I did not realize that these words came out of my mouth. So like I'm tapping my shoulder for the mom behind me. Jesus effing Christ. I guess it's just because, like, I didn't realize I had said that. I'm just responding to what I recognize coming up next. This woman taps me on the shoulder. I don't even know why, right? I turn around. I'm like, what's up, man? She's like, your mouth. I'm like, what are you talking? And so she kind of mouths it to me. I'm like, oh my God, I'm so sorry, man. Because her little kids are there and they're staring at me with their mouths hanging open. I'm like, I am so sorry, man.
1: What does that mean, mommy?
2: I was like, I was thinking that. I did not realize that I also said that out loud. I am so,
1: I can just think
2: so sorry.
1: Seething at this show.
2: Oh, dude. It's right there. Hey, the next one to sing. Jesus.
3: What happened to the show? 206-803, Rob.
1: How much worse does it get?
2: Bro, there was no bottom to that. That is the worst, longest show. Let me rephrase that. The show itself was very well done. And if your kids like Peppa Pig, send them. Don't go.
1: Yeah.
2: Because to get through that as an adult, I'm just like, I can't do this. I was going to throw myself over the mezzanine.
1: Have you guys ever been at a concert with, like, overly drunk guy?
2: Yes.
1: So I don't remember. It was last year. I don't remember if it was Morgan Wallen or Post Malone, but we were over there at...
2: I'm going to guess Morgan Wallen.
1: No, you know what? It was at T-Mobile. Never mind. Doesn't matter. Anyway, there is this dude. I remember I was in line getting a beer, and there was this dude decked out. He has got the most American outfit I have ever seen. Red, white, and blue up top to bottom, and he's noticeable. He walks through this crowd of cowboy boots and cowboy hats, and he's noticeable, right? We get our drinks. We go back to our seats. We're up in the upper deck area. Pretty soon, you kind of start seeing people have a commotion down there, and they're pointing down to the ground, down to the floor level.
2: Yeah.
1: This Captain America down here has six officers holding him up as he's spreading down there, they're guarding him out. He got so freaking blasted, dude. And then all of a sudden, I'm scrolling through TikTok later on that night, and there's photos of him and videos of him. Like, he almost set out on a mission to just get as loaded as he could, and then he got carted out by the cops.
2: I kind of like
1: that. It was great. The guy was legend.
3: What happened to the show? 206-803-ROCK.
2: Hello, Wade. Welcome to the men's room.
4: Get your pole, brothers.
2: Hola.
4: All right, I'll make this short and sweet. September 6th, 1991, taking it back in a time machine. Pantera shows up at the Paramount. And as Pantera shows go, as the show went on, they let some people get up on stage and start moshing with them and having a good time.
2: Was that something Pantera normally did?
4: Yeah, it was kind of known. They let you get up there and jam with them and just got stage dive or whatever floated your boat.
2: All right.
4: And somehow, or not somehow, some guy was up there with everybody. There's probably 15, 20 people on the stage with him while they were rocking out. And this guy decided to pull a knife out somehow and started nicking people while they were moshing on stage with the band. This guy was just cutting people. It was, anyways, so Phil, after a moment, kind of figured this out. He shut the whole concert down right then and there. They found the guy. Or I don't know if they actually found the guy, but they cleared everybody off the stage. We got a Phil Anselmo speech about how not to be a douchebag. And, this show continued, and to boot, I knew a stripper from Oregon who had seen him the night before. She gave me a call, said, hey, you want to come up and get backstage and meet the boy?

0: Oh, he's after the show? And I said, well, certainly. So after all that, my stripper friend drug me backstage. I got to meet Dimebag, say hello, and give him his kudos, because I'm a fellow guitar player, and he's one of the legends.
1: Sure.
0: And had some stripper action after that, and it was a good night.
2: That's awesome.
1: Right, everything but the show.
2: Yeah.
1: You know what I'm saying?
2: Yeah.
1: Knife a guy, got laid, met the band, but the show. Oh, yeah, I think it was good.
2: Yeah, yeah.
1: Always the
2: Vinny, Vinny Paul in Vegas. He just wants to talk about Arby's barbecue. And
1: is that the dude who walked in when you're eating pizza in the bathroom?
2: No, that was Jesse James Dupri. Vinny Paul's the guy we're doing shots with at the bar. He's an old drummer.
1: Oh, yeah.
2: Yeah.
1: Yeah, he was a good guy, man.
2: What happened to the show? 206-803-ROCK.
1: Hello, Fayago. Welcome to the men's room.
3: Hola.
1: Hola.
3: Hey, guys. So at the time, I was some 29 years ago, I was living in Salt Lake City, and they had an awesome venue there called DV8. It was kind of two floors. The second floor had a mezzanine or area there where the bar was. And we went to see Machine Head, and a friend of mine, halfway through the show, when Davidian came up, he was up there, but he was a massive fan of Machine Head. And he decided to just go crazy, and he jumped down from the second floor onto where the crowd was.
1: Jeez.
3: And caused a huge commotion.
1: Yeah, I bet he did.
3: Needless to say, he got thrown out and kicked out and banned forever from the venue.
1: Did he hurt anyone when he landed on top of him?
3: No, there were enough people there to kind of landed on multiple people at the same time. Didn't get to hurt them, but it was he could have.
1: Wow. Now, did you kicked out with him, or did they just take him out?
3: No, they took him out, but I just watched it from afar like, you're so stupid.
1: That is pretty dumb, man. Did he hurt himself at all?
3: No, I don't think it was anything serious.
1: Okay. Jesus Christ, yeah. Man. That is a long way to drop.
2: Never seen anybody fall at a concert like that.
1: No. Not like that. Not like that. I've seen myself fall at a concert, but... But that was on stage. There was a guy, we went to, was it Angry Beaver for the U.S.? Who the hell were we playing?
4: I forget who was playing, but yeah.
1: Whatever, during World Cup, so a couple weeks ago, whatever. And I'm outside smoking a cigarette. One of the guys that works there was like, yo, hey, Thrill, man, oh, God, long time, man. And I know the guy, I'm just not piecing it together. And he's like, dude, the last time I saw you was at the Crocodile. I'm like, oh, who was playing? He's like, you were, man, it's when you went backwards to the drum set. Ah, good time. I'm like...
2: Thanks.
1: Cool. I'm glad. He's like, yeah, it's the last time I saw you. I was like, dude, my kids think that is the single greatest video on this planet.
2: What happened to the show? 206-803-ROCK.
1: Hello, Eric. Welcome to the men's room.
5: Hey, great.
3: Hola.
5: Hola. Hey, my story is about 1984, D.C. Capitol Center, and we saw Ozzy and Motley Crue, and my buddy and I... We didn't sit with the guy we rode with, and we took acid. And we're frying hard. We couldn't even get up to go to the restroom in intermission. You know, we just sat there and couldn't even speak. And then and the show comes around, and you guys probably been there. That place is an oval. So when we walked around looking for the car, we never really went all the way around the whole thing. And then now it's like 1 o'clock in the morning. And we need to ride home. So Billy wants to call his mom. And I'm thinking, oh, that's horrible. We're tripping. No way. I'll call my brother. So that was, you know, he did come get us. But it was horrible. Standing around there. And then by that time of night, with the dregs of the people that are left.
2: Oh, yeah. Yeah. I saw that. You only need to go like one block or two away from that venue. And you're like, you're not in a good spot.
1: No. Not at all.
2: I walked out. I walked out of there at 4 o'clock in the morning, 4:30 in the morning, and I woke up. And it was a summertime, so the light was just kind of starting to come up. And I'm like, first I walked out into the main area, and the entire stage is gone. The bands have left.
1: Yeah,
2: it's just me and like two or three other stragglers that are. Those guys were getting on a plane. It was Bad Company and David Lee Roth's band, so they were going to fly. But all those other guys, they pack up, they drive. So they drive to the next location. I walk out there, and I'm like. Oh, my God. So I start going what I believe to be the right way out of town, which is where I need to go. I'm going southeast, and I'm not going east just based on the way the roads are shaped in D.C.
1: It's a everything's diagonal. It's not north-south.
2: It's gotcha.
1: Everything. It's, yeah, everything.
2: Yeah. It's like a, think of like a pizza pie.
1: Yeah.
2: Right? That's you're kind of doing that. And I pull into the 7-Eleven, and this guy, he's standing there, man. And I'm like, he's like, what are you doing here? And I'm like, I just got done seeing a concert. And he's like, no, you didn't. He's like, what are you doing here? I'm like, well, I need directions. I need to leave. He's like, give me $20. I'm like, why? He's like, do you want to get out of here? I was like, yeah. He's like, give me $20. I'm no. like, well, why do I need to give you $20? Like, give me $20. Here's $20. He tells like, it's like one block up.
1: Oh yeah, but if you don't know,
2: yeah, exactly.
4: No kidding.
2: Yeah,
1: bro. So,
4: and it's that hard to figure it out that you're one block away.
1: If you are in Washington D.C.
2: and where I was,
1: if you don't understand where you are, it's very difficult to get where you want to be. But where Miles was,
4: yeah.
1: If dude asked for $20. To get you out of there, it's worth 60. That's almost like a discount.
4: Yeah,
1: like,
4: enough cheap.
1: Just give him the 20 yeah. bucks and get the hell out
2: I was
1: of
2: following
1: there.
2: The stripper from Scores because she said she knew the way out. So I was following
1: I always trust someone from Scores.
2: Well, she pulled into the 7-Eleven and went in to get something to drink or whatever she was doing in there. In the meantime, this guy basically asked me to leave politely before he killed me.
4: Damn.
2: Yeah. What happened at the show? 206-803-ROCK.
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1: Our question, what happened at the show, 206-803 Rock? This is a doozy. A crowd at a double skin show in Dunedin, New Zealand, were left crying and vomiting after one fan had an accident in the middle of the mosh pit, turning what they say started as a routine concert into what attendees described as a night ruiner. Now, the incident happened a few songs into the band's performance on July 25th. According to people at the show, the atmosphere had been pretty typical for a metal concert until one attendee lost control of their bowels during a medical emergency, with feces ending up on the floor in the middle of the crowd. Concertgoer Damon Radburn told Stuff magazine he noticed the smell before realizing what had happened. He said he and his fiance were standing close to the person involved when the situation unfolded. This comes, by the way, after a stateside performer here also had audience members walk out on his show. Guy was directly in front of me, proceeded to shake a log down his leg, Damien said, adding that the man then tried to deal with the situation in a way that made things worse. Rather than stepping away immediately, the individual attempted to move the mess with his foot, which only spread it further across the mosh pit. Damien said he and others nearby tried to distance themselves once they realized what had happened. We shoveled to the side of a meter or three. Then I realized that I needed to alert security. One guard came over and verified with me the culprit and saw the offensive material on the floor. Now, before security could fully respond, other concert goers unknowingly stepped in that area, then spreading the smell throughout the crowd. Another attendee said the odor had an immediate effect on those nearby. She said she believed the smell triggered a lot of people to then vomit, which quickly escalated as more people reacted. People started spewing in response to the smell, describing how the combination of these smells made the situation even worse. Now, as the chaos unfolded, the band appeared to notice something was wrong. Lead singer Jeannie Skullender paused to check in with the audience, asking if everything was okay, as people moved away from the center of the crowd. Damien said he then tried to make it clear to the band what had happened. He explained he decided to demonstrate the act so the devils could understand what had happened. Though he clarified he did not repeat the incident himself. The Student Association at the university later addressed the situation, describing it as an unfortunate medical incident rather than something intentional. They confirmed that the person involved cooperated with staff and left the venue with security. Despite the disruption, the show continued, though many attendees said the moment overshadowed the rest of the night. So there you go.
2: How is it a medical emergency if you shook it out of your leg?
3: Right.
2: And that was it. It's not like the guy dropped to the floor. He didn't need medical help.
3: Right, he wasn't spraying.
2: He pooped
3: spraying.
2: Himself, and he kept the turret on the floor.
3: Right.
2: It's not a medical emergency, man.
3: He didn't want to leave the band.
2: That's all it was.
3: Wow. Crime on it.
1: What happened to the show? 206-803 Rock.
3: went to the Gorge for the first time ever in my life. The wife and I did. A couple years back, last year, whatever.
2: That was your first time there?
3: That was my first time going out there, man.
2: Okay.
3: There was never really anything that drew me out there to where I wanted to, you know, camp out for the night or whatnot, but it's...
2: See, you don't do enough drugs.
3: Yeah, true.
2: Where the band is the excuse for what you're going to do after they perform. Right.
3: Plus, you're not going to do it down and back to the Gorge. So, if we're going to go there, you know, I need to make sure that we're going. So, my favorite country artist right now, Luke Combs, is performing out there. He's performing two nights out there. The wife and I, we decided to get a couple tickets and we're going to go out there. First off, you know, you talk about the experience more than the show. We had already seen them before, and so this was honestly the experience is more to talk about than the concert. The concert was fantastic. You know, he always puts on a really good show. So we go to both nights. The first night that we go out there, though, it is mid, if not the end of October. This is like the last show before they basically shut down the Gorge for the end of the season because the weather is starting to turn.
2: Yeah,
3: I didn't know this. I did not know that this was a part of it because all of a sudden we get in there and this storm brews in, dude. And there's wind just whipping all over the place up from out of the Gorge, and they've pushed the show off. They've gone out there multiple times and announced, we are not canceling the show. We are just going to delay this thing for a little while. Don't worry. Everybody stay there. You know, they don't want to give anybody a refund just yet.
2: Of course.
3: So this thing is going on, but it is freezing outside. It's October, so it is freezing out there. We actually we got kicked out of the merch shop that they had there, that everybody was seeking shelter over there. And they kicked, if you're not actively buying something, everybody get the F out of here. So we finally make our way to our seats. The show has started. We're just going to grin and bear it. It's died down just a little bit enough to get the show started. My boy Luke Combs comes out there in a big old jacket. Like, he's feeling it too. So he goes out there and he puts on this awesome show. Now, there is one song that is new at this point, the Twisters movie that had just come out.
1: He
3: made a song for it, Ain't No Love in Oklahoma. It's a great rockin' tune, right? Love it. The wife absolutely loves it. She wants to hear it live. We spend the entire concert enjoying ourselves. It's been a great old time. I'm freezing my ass off, and we're going to tomorrow. We can leave. I'm done. Yeah. I want to get the hell out of here, right? And so I keep telling her, you know, I'm ready when you are. I'm ready when you are. I'm ready when you are. She says, you know what? We don't have to stay for the encore. We'll take off. I just want to make sure that we hear this song. It still hasn't come up, and I'm fairly certain it's not going to be on the encore. It's a great song. It's his hot song right now, but I just don't feel like it's his encore song. I was wrong. Uh-huh. So I grab her, and then we take off out of there. And we are on our way out. You know, you can still hear the faint sound of the band kind of wrapping up the song that we left out there too. And then bam, Ain't No Love in Oklahoma comes up. Disappointment. Oh my God, I wanted to see it. Oh well, we'll be there tomorrow and away we go. She was not alone in being disappointed that it was on, because as we're walking out and as that song goes over there, we hear a very large woman over to the side over there shout, "Hear that? Ain't No Love in Oklahoma, bitch!" And then this fight freaking breaks out, dude. She's smashing her friend right in the face.
1: What?
3: There's a scuffle that breaks out because of this doggone song.
2: Because of the song.
3: Yes! And you were just outside of the concert venue. You're like, yeah, you're not in your seat, but this is like his last song that he's gonna go back in. And she beat the crap out of her friend for it. We walked away.
1: Wow.
2: Wow. Good time.
3: Wow. Yeah, that's right.
2: I feel like that's the way the Gorge operates. I mean, every time I go there, I end up in a different frame of mind. But the last couple times I've been, it's always with Castle. And I want to say the second to last time, we can never find our campsite again. We're always in, as they call it, District 9, right?
3: And it's dark out there. It's hard to see anything out there, man. Yeah, it's easy to get lost.
2: And we're not going
3: to
2: remember. And like I said, we've imbibed in whatever we've imbibed in, so you're not going to find it. And one night, we had to be wandering for like 3 hours, right? And we end up in this weird, like, in-between place. We're kind of like on this dirt road. We can see where the campsite should be. Then there's a whole nother one. And we know we are hopelessly lost. It's like 4:30 in the morning. We're still having a good time, but we're hopelessly lost. Whatever. And we see these headlights, and, like, this kind of, like, mini bus comes flying out. And security jumps out, and they're like, "You can't be here." We're like, "Hey, man, like, we don't even know where we're at." And then the woman that's driving it, it's like, "Are you guys a KISW?" We said, "Yeah." It's like, "Get in. I'll take."
3: Nice.
2: She's like, "We're not supposed to do this, but I know your reputation and you're proving it." Just sure enough. So she, and it cut a lot of time out of our night, man. She drove us back. And then the last time we went, may have been Soundgarden or something, but it's just me and him again. Well, in this case, my wife says, "Hey, good news. I packed the tent for you." "Thank you, baby. That is very nice of you to do." We go out to the Gorge. We're going to set up camp. Castle's setting up his tent. And I realize I had to call her. Said, "I have the rain flap."
3: No.
2: "There is no tent. It is just a rain flap and then the poles," right? I mean.
3: No.
2: Yeah, I mean, so it's just laying on the grass. We happen to find our campsite that time. So she's like, "Well, what'd you do?" I'm like, "I just laid under the rain flap."
3: Man.
2: And it's the desert, man. You know, like the temperature drops a bit. So I'm snuggled up in that. But all night,
3: Jesus.
2: I hear comments from people. And I'm like, the tent was not in the bag. Guess who had it?
3: Was it Castle?
2: The Ted Smith.
3: Ted Smith had it.
2: He had used it, I don't know, like 6 months earlier for something. Somehow we just never got it back. I'm like, cool.
1: That's my biggest deterrent. It's just having a camp.
2: Yeah, I'm not a fan. I hate breaking it. I don't mind setting it up, breaking it down.
1: The last time that I was there, well, I went to the Zach Brown Band show.
2: Yeah.
1: That was when we stayed in an ERT.
2: Oh, the yurt.
1: The yurt, whatever the hell the thing is. But before that, it was Velvet Revolver and Alice in Chains.
2: Mm-hmm.
1: And that was the time where I don't know what I did. I know what I did.
2: I know what you did.
1: I shouldn't have done all I did. But I did. I was eating some mushrooms. And then Steve Rock had some stuff in a Visine bottle.
3: Mm-hmm. All right.
1: And so I took a drop in each eyeball. Now I'm just absolutely losing my mind. I'm fried on the grass. Like I'm rocking back and forth. I've got my sweatshirt over my knees. I'm just going back and forth and back and forth. I am just flying.
3: Yeah.
1: And Ted goes, "Hey, man, I'm going to go down and bring out Velvet Revolver. Do you want to go?" And I'm like, "Hell no.
3: No,
1: like, I'm way up in the grass. I'm losing my mind." Like, "You do it, dude."
3: I believe that was the time that Ted says the only time he's ever seen it where he's gone up and said, hey, Miles, you want a beer? And he responds, "No."
1: "No, I don't. You want to smoke a joint?"
2: "No." Because everybody kept asking, "Dude, is Miles all right?" Because he's about 20 feet away from us, right? You need your space. But like you say, he's rocking back and forth with his shirt pulled over his knees.
3: Right.
2: So I said, "Let me ask you something. Does he look all right?"
3: Exactly.
2: Have you ever seen anyone doing what he's doing, the way he's doing it, and they turn around and say, I'm great?
1: So Ted goes, I got to go bring out the band. I was like, okay, you do that. So I turn around and say, like, well, what time do you... And he's gone. And then I look him on stage, and there he is. Like, he's just like, it's all of a sudden, he's
3: teleported.
1: Like, and there he is, like, bringing him out. I'm like, wow. And then he does it. And then I turn around. He's right beside me again. Smoking a joint.
3: So time just stopped.
1: I mean, just absolutely had no idea what was going on.
2: Yeah, you were definitely in. And I said, just leave him alone. Because everyone mentioned, just leave him alone. Yeah. If he needs something, he'll ask. I said, but he's rocking back and forth in the fetal position. What about that says he's doing great?
1: I'm not doing good at all.
2: Yeah.
1: Oh, they say when you get a good spot at a music festival, you'll do anything to keep it. That was proven over the weekend at Lollapalooza. Videos have gone viral of people passing around a cardboard box containing a plastic bag, which appears to be full of pee. Now, it's not clear how many people have used it or where it's headed. They also would ask why so many people were comfortable passing it over their heads as if they were crowd surfing with this thing.
2: You've been to Lollapalooza? That explains itself.
1: Especially when the bag appears to be open and perilously close to spilling over the side of the box. They say for anyone who's ever been on the fence about attending a music festival, this does not seem like a great selling point. One person commented, in my day, we used to just fight the crowd to go to the bathroom, then find our way back like normal people. That is nasty AF. Another said, you can't hold your bladder, stay home or get a diaper.
2: Yeah, I mean, I don't know. I guess it's a new thing. It's the right, man. Coming up, you can go to the bathroom. You went back to where you were. And most of the people in your general area remembered you'd been there.
1: What happened to the show? 206-803-ROCK.
2: Hello, Kylie. Welcome to the men's room.
4: Hi, guys.
2: Hola.
4: So, actually, a couple weeks ago, Chris Stapleton was at the Gorge, and we were all camping out and decided, there was like 20 of us, that we were going to take a limo to the Gorge. So we did. And this is like my parents, aunts, uncles, a whole bunch of us. So on our way there, we, you know, have a good time. But on the way back, a few people decided they were going to try hooking up in the limo with everybody in it.
2: But like, so you're all in there.
1: You're there with your parents.
4: With my parents, my aunts, my uncles, cousins, like everybody.
1: So who were the two people that decided they wanted to hook up?
4: One was my cousin's friend, and then the other one was like just some guy she hooked up with one time forever ago.
1: All right. So
2: did it happen? I mean, did you guys allow this to proceed as you're all in the limo?
4: We did not. It was so crowded. I had to sit on the floor in the limo. So my aunt looks over, sees these two, makes us turn off the music and starts screaming, no effing in the limo, multiple times, to the point where we all started chanting, no effing in the limo, no effing in the limo, until she
1: did they stopped. Were they close to that point?
4: She was on top. She was, yes.
1: Okay, yes. Yeah. All right, okay, yes. Yes.
2: So they were actively doing it. They're trying to be subtle, but obviously they're having sex.
4: It was very, there was a check and all clothes were on, but that doesn't stop most people.
2: No.
1: What was the concert you're going to?
4: It was Chris Stapleton.
1: All right. Cool.
2: Yeah, I would go see Chris Stapleton. How was the show?
4: It was amazing.
2: Aside from the limo sex.
4: Oh, it was absolutely incredible. I got very drunk and fell down a hill, but it was still awesome.
2: Wait, how far down the hill did you fall?
4: Just enough to put some bruises on my knees, but that's not anything new.
1: All right. Well, not effing, but I did see my buddy naked at a show one time, which was pretty weird.
2: This is when we got weird on acid and disappeared
1: again,
2: or something?
1: Yes. We're at an outdoor venue north of Baltimore called Oregon Ridge Park.
2: Uh-huh.
1: And he had indulged before I did. See, he had this great idea. He said, look, if you want to eat these things, you want to eat a lot of them, what you do is you put them in a peanut butter and jelly sandwich the night before.
2: Right.
1: And that kind of softens them up. So they're not just nearly as nasty. The peanut butter and jelly takes the flavor out, so to speak. So he eats two of these sandwiches. And I'm looking for him. There's woods all the way around the back of the other grass perimeter. He's not there. I think I see him in the woods. And I'm like, is he? First, I thought he was hooking up.
2: Right.
1: Again, because I see him. I see his ass.
2: Yeah.
1: And I'm like, he's naked. He's having sex up there. So I'm like, you've got to be kidding me. So I kind of like position myself in a way where I can like see him. I'm like, wait a minute. Like, he's by himself. And so I walk up there and I'm like, Scott, what are you doing? And he just takes off running. Now, keep in mind, we're sponsoring this show at the radio station I'm working
2: on. Oh, no.
1: It's like George Clinton, the P-Funk All-Stars.
2: Yeah.
1: All these other bands. He just takes off running through the woods naked. He's also like, he's got clients there.
2: Jesus Christ.
1: Like, exactly. Like, sponsors of the show. And I'm just like, Scott, man, you got to put your clothes on. He's like, no, I'm free. I am free right now. I'm as free as I've ever been. This is the best moment of my life. Leave me alone. Get the F away from me. I'm like, Scott, you got to put your clothes on, man.
2: Yeah, yeah.
1: You're going to get arrested. I was like, the cops already see you, man. Like, I think I'm trying to save your ass.
5: No,
1: F you, man. I'm free. That's what he kept saying. I'm free. What do you mean you're free? I'm free, man. I've never been this free.
2: Okay.
1: What happened to the show? 206-803-ROCK.
2: Can you be free with clothes on?
1: Exactly. Never been this free.
2: Hello, Mark. Welcome to the men's room.
6: Hola.
1: Hola.
6: All right. So I was, with me and my friend decided to go to a show at Numos.
2: Oh, yeah.
6: A few years back, a King Kong and barbecue show. I don't know if you guys have ever heard them. They're kind of like a punk band.
2: All right.
6: But anywho, my friend was like, I'll bring some mushrooms. And I was like, awesome. So by the time I met up with him, he had been drinking and eating these mushrooms for hours. And he was just gone. So I was eating some as well for another few hours. Then we were outside waiting to go in. But my friend's eyes were so dilated, he couldn't find the tickets on his phone. So we're out there smoking cigarettes as he was looking. And we'd go up to the door guy. And he'd look for it. He'd be like, I can't see. And he'd, you know, then as soon as he'd find him, he'd be like, well, I got to smoke one more cigarette.
2: Of course.
6: We did this on loop for like literally 45 minutes. And so finally, I'm like, all right, we got him pulled up. You smoked. Let's go show it. And we go up and we show. And the guy's like, I'm not the door guy. So yeah, that's it.
2: I let the guy like, I'm not the door guy. But I'm glad you got tickets, man. Yeah, shrooms are the last time I really tripped hard on, not the last time, but one of the time, we were working backstage. It was a 2 or 3 day pain in the grass thing.
3: Yeah, that was
2: whatever it was, but 22. We're supposed to do an interview with God. The whole thing is Castle had a couple of stems left and he is fried. He's like, I don't want these. I said, I will take him. He said, look, just do me a favor, because we haven't started working yet. We're just getting to the venue. He goes, do me a favor. Do not eat all of them at once. I'm like, of course. As soon as he turned his head, man, whole thing's gone. It's like, did you just eat the whole bag? I said, I did. I said, I'll be fine, man. Don't worry about it. He's like, all right. And for the most part, I was like,
1: until we started the interview.
2: Well,
1: I think you're totally gone. You're gone.
2: No, I had to.
1: You were gone.
2: I had to.
1: Like, you checked that. I had to do the whole thing.
2: Because Sully came out, right? So we're going to interview Godsmack. Sully comes out, and we don't know this at the time, but the band is going through a hard time, all right? And when you don't know that in advance, Sully comes out, and he is pissed. He's ornery, right? He's irritated by whatever the hell is going on. But we don't know this. So now I'm tripping, and I'm in a great frame of mind. And this little tiny fella in front of me, who's Sully, I'm like, he's obviously angry. Someone's not going to say anything, right? And you did a hell of a job.
1: No, he's Boston angry. He's Boston
2: right,
1: angry.
2: Which is just different. You know what I mean?
1: A different level of anger.
2: There's nothing subtle. It's not, look, he's very professional, but when you're from Boston and you're angry, it's still very obvious that you're angry. So he's not trying to give us all the info of what's going on, because they don't know if they're going to go on hiatus yet. I want to say a week later they announce they're going on hiatus. But he's not sure of that yet. You could tell. But whatever's going on is going on. And I'm tripping hard. I'm in a great mood. In spite of the little fella just being so angry, right? But he's shirtless, and it's super hot. And I remember he had his nipples pierced, man. And as I'm looking at him, his nipples, it looked like they were melting like red candle wax. So in my mind, I'm like, this is so cool. And the reason I didn't say anything, because this is what's going on in my head. I'm like, if you open your mouth, you're going to tell him that it looks like his nipples are melting. There's no freaking way he's going to track with that. And he's in a bad mood. You're going to get punched in the face. And that was honestly what's quick. So as Miles is doing this entire interview, I'm just sitting there going, don't tell Sully that his nipples are melting. Don't tell. Because I wanted to so bad. So my internal dialogue, do not tell that little man with the Boston accent that his nipples are melting. And I don't know if he ever glanced at me, but if he did, he probably thought I was checking him out. I'm just staring hard.
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1: Tara Daly, Steve Mix for the Daily Mix Morning Show. Coming up, we'll sit and spin the 10 rock artists that have never, never had a number one hit.
2: Oh, got to rub it in, do you?
1: But we will play their, Mike, with their top charting song. Or we're going to try to guess it, then you're going to play whatever it is.
3: Right. I'm going to tell you what band it was that didn't get a number one on the Billboard Hot 100, and then, yes, you will guess what the highest idea. Song that they
1: okay. Like AC/DC or whoever, doesn't mean. Guns N' Roses.
3: Exactly.
1: Probably never had a number one song. But I would say Patience.
2: Not more than likely. Over Sweet Child of Mine.
1: I don't know. I mean, that's just the guess.
2: I don't know either.
1: Anytime I do this, it always favors you to go with the slower ballad song.
2: Always.
3: Because remember, this is
1: as far as how high it charts.
3: This isn't like the Rock 100. This is the Hot 100. So
2: right.
3: This is like
2: everybody.
3: All genres that are in there, right? So it's what gets there.
1: Sid, spin on the way at 4:30 right after emails on our question, what happened at the show? 206-803-ROCK.
2: Hello, Wade. Welcome to the men's room.
4: I think there might have been the mix-up on the name. It's Zach, not Wade.
1: Hello, Zach. Hola.
2: Hello, Zach. Welcome to the men's room.
5: Hi, man.
4: What's going on, guys?
2: Oh, you know, just confusing names, all that kind of stuff.
4: Hey, it happens.
2: So what happened at the show?
4: Alice in Chains show, I think it was their homecoming show from the Rainier Fog Tour.
2: Okay.
4: I'm right on the barricade, and there's this, like, family group next to me, and I'm kind of catching pieces of their conversation, and I hear them say they want to get a group photo, and they're asking the security guard in front of us if he can take a big group picture. And me, I like to photobomb. So, and I think the security guard kind of caught on to what I was thinking, because right as he's about to take the picture, I noticed him kind of give me just a subtle glance and just give me that look like, do it.
1: Right.
4: So I did. Popped right in behind them, right over the tops of their heads and back in my spot before they realized what happened. And security guard gives them the phone back, and they're sitting there scrolling through the picture, and the lady standing next to me, I kind of catch it out of the corner of my eye. She like zooms in on the phone and kind of looking around, looks over at me, looks back at the phone, and she goes, okay, that was nice. Do you want me to send you that picture? And so I got a free photobomb picture out of it.
2: Oh, nice. Okay. I'm glad they took it well.
1: That was a good show.
4: Yeah.
2: It was a very good show. Yeah, I do remember that.
4: That was a very good show.
1: We did. They did a private show for KISW listeners up at the Science Center.
2: Yeah.
1: So they do like four or five songs, and then we kind of just walk down to where you can see all the stars and stuff. What do they call that giant telescope?
2: Planetarium.
1: Yeah. I was thinking like arboretum.
2: You see all the stars and stuff.
1: Yeah, yes. Whatever. Planetarium. And then they had the laser show for that album release. So basically, you just laid on the floor and watched the laser, and they played Radio.
2: Which was very cool.
1: It was. What happened to the show? 206-803-ROCK. I will tell you the coolest thing. One of the cooler things that happened to me as far as just working in the business. I was probably 19 years old. Right. And I worked for a radio station, and we had a summer amphitheater. Now, the summer amphitheater was part of a park. But where the amphitheater was, it was kind of gated off as far as entrance to parking, roads, and all that stuff. But it was Hall & Oates, and they were playing with Dave Mason was the opening act. So he's a guy from Traffic and had a couple of solo hits. But they do the stage, the sound check early. And so there's this giant lake, pond, right behind the amphitheater. And Daryl Hall, he's like, hey, and my job is to drive them back and forth wherever they need to go. Like if they need their laundry dropped off someplace, dry cleaning, that's my job.
2: Sure.
1: I take them to the hotel. I take them back and forth. I do whatever. And so Daryl Hall is like, we're driving out. He's like, hey, man. He's like, are there any fish in there? And I'm like, dude, the legend is there's a lot of them in there. But I don't know that anyone's really allowed to fish in it, you know, because this is always closed off. It's because it's an amphitheater. Like it had... you know, barbed wire fence going around the perimeter, so nobody could sneak in and all that crap. So I was like, well, I said, I don't know, but, you know, supposedly there's some big fish in there. He's like, do you want to fish it? And I was like, yeah. He's like, do you have a fishing pole? And I'm like, well, I mean, I do at my house. He's like, let's go to your house. I'm like, all right. So we go to my house. We get two fishing poles. Come back. I've got, like, weedless frogs and, just, you know, like little tiny salmon roe eggs, crap like that, man. And we just started tearing it up. We fished for probably, like, an hour and a half.
2: You catch any fish?
1: We caught tons of largemouth bass, smallmouth bass, huge sungills. We caught catfish, you name it. I mean, seriously, they were all there. We just caught a release, man. And then they went out and did, they were doing like really bad stuff then. It was like, you're out of touch, I'm out of time.
2: Yeah, out of touch.
1: I mean, it's just so out of touch. They played all their own stuff, but they were like in a weird 80s phase.
2: Yeah, yeah.
1: The concert was still pretty good.
2: That's pretty cool, man. Nice.
1: Yeah, it's like I fished with Daryl Hall. And we went to see him the last time. I was just sitting there thinking to myself, because they had a rough night that night. But I'm just sitting there like, I fished with that dude for a couple of hours. It's all right. What happened to the show? 206-803-ROCK.
2: Hello, Matt. Welcome to the men's room.
5: Hola.
1: Hola.
5: So I was living in Washington at the time. This is circa 1990. We decided to go to the East Coast to go see the Grateful Dead tour. And we moved out of our house, and I took my rifle and put it in our Volkswagen bus in the little closet of the Volkswagen bus. Well, the minute we pulled into Newark, New Jersey, we get pulled over. And they start searching the bus. There's like five cops. They search the bus. This is before we get to Giant Stadium. Like, we're cuffed up, and they're all telling us we got 1 year mandatory minimums because we got a gun. And I told the guy I lived in Eniat, Washington, handed him a map and said, you know, this is not even a town on a map. Everybody has a gun. Anyways, finally something happened. Their squawk boxes went off, and they all left us. And so we got to the show. Well, we did the show the way you're supposed to do a Grateful Dead show, found all the party favors possible. At the end of the show, they kicked you out of the stadium, and as we're driving down the 95, drove past Manhattan, and all the lights and all the buildings turned into these crazy diamonds flying all over the
2: sky.
5: Yeah, and it was full on. Well, you know how much traffic control and lane changes and all of that. Well, all the signs just started melting into skeletons dancing on the side of the road. we're not looking at New York City because it's too distracting, right? You got to stay on the road. Anyways, we ended up making it out of that alive and didn't go to jail and had a great Grateful Dead trip.
1: Yeah. You know what's weird about that place, man? Just as heavily populated as it is, there are so many lanes on 95 compared to I-5.
2: Oh, God, yeah.
1: And
5: so many lanes.
1: When you jump on that thing, you need to be going about 85 to 88 miles an hour.
2: That is what.
1: On the entrance ramp.
2: Yeah.
1: Just to merge with the slow traffic in the right lane.
2: Because that's the right lane.
1: So on I-5, if someone passed you going 87, 88 miles an hour, you know it. You're like, wow, man, that guy's flying. There.
5: Well, I remember a van in one of those tunnels. A van was squished up against the wall in between the white line and the wall. It had been hit so many times.
2: Oh, yeah.
5: And you can still get by it.
1: Yeah. I mean, you seriously, like, there are times I drive it. I'm like, I go back and I'm like, wow, this is scary. Because I'm typically in a rental car that I'm not used to, like, all the right things. But then again, at the same point in time, I'm just like, man, people just drive freaking fast out here.
2: You're just not used to the speed. And, I mean, it's as packed as I-5 is. It's just everyone is going 85. But the guy's going 85. They're pulling off on an exit, man. If you get in the left lane, like, if you're not getting up to at least 95 miles an hour, then you're holding traffic up. But everyone drives like it, so you don't think about it.
1: But you're driving through Philly that fast. It's right. Not like, we're not talking about, like, oh, you're in the middle of nowhere, you know, in Oregon right or something. No, you're blowing city through Philly.
2: But you're right. We forget, and then we go back, you know, once a year for something, get the rental car, and we're like, oh, my God, everyone here is insane.
3: We're going to die.
1: Yeah. No kidding. What happened at the show? 206-803-ROCK.
2: Hello, Andy. Welcome to the men's room.
1: Andy.
2: We'll get back to Andy. Hello, Daniel. Welcome to the men's room.
6: First of all, I'd like to start off by saying you guys rock.
1: Hola. Look out. Hold on.
2: I mean, come on. Hang on,
1: Daniel.
7: Here are the 7 words you can't say on the radio.
2: Even when it's complimentary.
3: It's not too much ass, man.
7: And please keep those words in mind.
3: Thank you for your enthusiasm.
7: Now back to the program.
6: So my story is real simple. I heard one of the guys tell a Pantera story, and I got one that's pretty funny.
2: Right.
6: I have an identical twin brother. We got picked up by our buddy's dad to take us to the Key Arena back when the Supersonics were still in town. So this is high school. And we both had to pee because his father bought us alcohol. And so we're just urinating on the street, and then we get to the concert, and we are in the first row above general population.
2: All right.
6: So normally I'm the guy that's doing the crowd surfing, but I can't. So I look down at the security guards, and it's a girl and a dude. And it's this cute little white girl and this big black guy. And the girl's looking at me, and I pointed to her, I pointed to me, and I said, I'm jumping down there. She goes, no, you're not. And she bumped the other guy. So then he turns around, he looks at me, and I go, I'm jumping down there. He goes, no, you're not. So as soon as the first song started, which was A New Level, and Pantera kicked off, I did it. I jumped. What I wanted to do was get to the stage, and all I had to do was hurl two pieces of caution tape. I made the first one, got tackled on the...
8: Hey, I'm going to go grab a pop real quick. Oh, man, they got the same old zero flavors.
9: Hey,
8: who, me?
9: Ron Cooler, my man. You need to slide down to...

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2: That is, if you do get kicked out, if you're willing to wait around, instead of getting mad and storming up, keep hanging out for a minute, because the other idiots they kick out, you're all kind of the same mind.
3: Yeah. Thank you.
2: Right? You know what I mean?
3: Yeah. So, all right, guys.
2: Yeah, man. So you can still have a good time. You're just not going to be at the... Because they're as dumb as you were in that moment. Yep. And you go like, all right, I dig it.
4: What happened to the show? 206-803-ROCK.
2: Hello, Forrest. Welcome to the men's room.
5: Hola, gentlemen.
2: Hola.
5: This is back, 25 plus years ago, and I was at the Warp Tour at the Gorge in my early 20s. And the context is, at the time, I was raised hardcore Jehovah Witness. And
2: those two words go together so well. Yes, hardcore Jehovah's Witness.
5: I was very hardcore. So we do this No Wives guys trip to the Gorge. And I get there, and this is kind of like my what I always call my Rumspringer night.
2: All right.
5: So I'm doing everything, and I learned that if you go to the beer garden for one drink, the females will show you their rack.
2: What?
5: And
2: wait,
5: was fantastic.
2: So hold on, you go to the beer garden, you order a drink, and the women show you their boobs.
5: Yeah, if I buy them a drink.
2: Oh, okay. Well, that explains it. Right. Okay,
5: yeah.
2: Sure.
5: Yeah, I just figured this out. So what I do is I figure out that this really small margarita booth, which is kind of over in the corner, has the cheapest drinks and the ones that the women want. So I tell them that my credit card is over at the bar and just to put it on my tab. And so the whole day, I'm just racking up the tab. No pun intended. I get to the end of the day, totally drunk off my butt, and I close out my tab, and I'm not kidding you, my tab was $20.
2: What?
5: Somehow the margarita booth was not like giving the bar my drink list. So I basically saw boobs all day, drank all day, had the best friends the entire day, for $20, and then to boot, when I was crawling to the outhouse, I found $20 bill as I was going to go vomit in the Santa can. So basically, the entire weekend was a wash.
2: Nice. That worked out perfectly, all right, man.
4: Okay.
2: All right. So
5: I figured God wanted me to do it.
2: Well, obviously.
4: Are you still Jehovah's Witness?
5: No.
4: All right. No, so does that mean, what was the first year you actually celebrated your birthday, so to speak?
5: I'll have to say that my current wife, who, because I eventually had to leave, I had to get a leave to get a divorce, and my new wife, I was 31 years old, and she gave me 31 birthday cards because it was the first time I ever got to celebrate my birthday.
4: Wow, that's so pretty cool. Were you like involved in, not like a fixed marriage or something that was kind of set up?
5: No, they don't really. I mean, kind of. You know, all marriages. You know, basically the way it works is no sex before marriage. So you
2: get married young.
5: If you want to get laid, you got to get married. Which, you know, making that decision at 18 is horrible.
4: yes, it is.
2: Yeah,
4: it really is.
5: Yeah, you should not legally be able to do that. So, in a way, yeah. But so I get my divorce and then find out what, sex really was like. It was fantastic.
2: Thank you for the update. Right. Everyone listening, good news.
4: Well, what happened to wife
2: sex is fantastic.
4: What happened to wife number one? She's still in the church?
5: No, we both left.
2: You both left. Okay, right. So if you do leave the church, because I don't know how it works, there are certain religions are a little more strict than others, but can you still talk to the family? Is everyone still in good standing?
5: So technically, I just phased out, so I just stopped going, and I didn't tell them where I lived, and so they couldn't at the time. They call it disfellowshipping, so that's kind of the shunning part. If they can't find you, they can't disfellowship you, and because they didn't officially disfellowship me, technically, my family could talk to me. There were a few that kind of followed the letter of the law, and they wouldn't talk to me for a lot of years. But like my mom and my dad, they would continue to talk to me
2: because
5: they're parents, and that's how it works.
2: We're parents. We do it, man. We get it.
4: Yep.
5: Yeah. Okay. Even if they're not allowed to.
4: Interesting.
2: That is interesting to me.
4: What happened at the show? 206-803-ROCK.

0: Hello, Mike. Welcome to the men's room.
1: Oh, hey, guys.
0: Hola.
1: Hola. So, hey, it was at the Gorge, one of the first Snake Pit Metallica concerts. Well, the first one I ever went to that was like that, where they had the front sectioned off, you know, where you had to pay extra money to get in there.
0: Sure.
1: And so us and our friends, we didn't have enough money for that. We didn't even know. We were kind of mad that they did that. So we thought it was general admission. Well, it was for us, just not the front. So anyway, we go up to the fence, and I see somebody hop the fence and make a break for it. That's kind of the same thing I was thinking. And so the security guards rushed and tackled that dude. So right when that happened, I jumped and went my own way, ducked in the crowd, got in there. They didn't catch me. So I was like, okay, this is cool. So I was in there for probably, 20, 30, 40 minutes. And I didn't have any of my friends with me because I was like, well, this kind of sucks now. We all went together. So I went back to the gate to go out, and I seen a little kid there kind of like ducked down, and he was grabbing the wristband sheets, and there was like 10 on a sheet. And so I kind of like looked at him, and he saw me, and I pointed at him and said, throw me one. So he throws me one. I got 10 wristbands, put one on, went out and found all my friends and got everybody in.
0: Oh, nice. That is cool. That is very cool.
2: Save a little cash on that.
0: Yeah, you know? For sure.
2: Yep.
0: For sure.
2: Speaking of concerts, so we got a 55th anniversary of what happened up at Tulalip on August the 30th.
0: We do.
2: With the Black Crowes.
0: That is correct.
2: Which is going to be a cool concert.
0: That should be actually very, very cool.
2: That's an unbelievable venue. Tickets on sale now, KISW.com.
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1: All right, Tara Daly, Steve Biggs, coming up for the Daily Biggs Morning Show. We'll sit and spin. We've got 10 rock artists and never had a number one hit. But first, time for a few emails to the men's room at KISW.com. You've got mail. You've got mail. Hey, we got a couple from our question. What happened to the show? Ola Bacholas back in 2021. My buddy works at a radio station here in Salt Lake. Got us tickets to see the Gorillaz. Insanely good seats right next to the stage. Free drinks, whole nine yards. I took off from work early, decided to pregame. Having just turned 21 and being a nitwit, I bought a 100-proof jar of moonshine from the liquor store the day beforehand. Drank a pretty sizable amount. Needless to say, by the time I got there, I'm hammered. But I made it to my seat with my buddy who was sober, and we watched the show for about an hour. I was starting to somewhat sober up, I thought, and was tired and decided to take a nap. Turns out security frowns on that and politely asked me to come to the lobby and to drink some water. They're cool about it, told me I could go back in, but me, being trashed, told them I'm good, finished my water before leaving the venue, which I could not return to, and spent another 2 hours chain-smoking cigarettes and waiting for the show to be over.
2: All right.
1: Woke up then to security telling me I could not sleep outside on a bench, and I had to call my buddy to come and prove that I wasn't homeless, because they were ready to call the cops. To this day, I still have no memory of how I got home, much less in my own bed. Keep on rocking, gentlemen. That from Nathan.
3: Damn, dude. And the Gorillaz were a great band.
2: Right.
1: Oh, police reunited. I looked over at Steve. He was asleep.
3: Yeah, that was a boring show.
1: Put song in.
3: Yeah.
1: Guys, I worked my way through the crowd at an Ozzy concert, Darien Lake, New York. No rest for the Wicked tour. Walked past the guy getting a mouth hug. General admission. Guy looks at me. I, being a 17-year-old smartass, say, hey, I'm next, bro. He says, sure, just don't drag the teeth.
4: Good Lord.
1: Yeah. We took our three kids to see Memphis May Fire down in Portland last year. Venue was all general admission. Had definitely sold out to capacity. Our youngest was 5 at the time, and only one of a few kids at the show. Their team actually brought us all the way to the front of the room, in front of the gated off section. Got to watch the show front row with security right next to us to protect the kids. They are honestly one of the coolest bands to see live and treat their audience so well. That from Kaylee in Shelton.
3: Cool.
1: 16 years old, first concert. Metallica, Cantrell, Days of the New at the Gorge. Sometime in the late 90s. Mosh pit was super aggressive and wild. I was intimidated, but I went for it anyway. Pushed my way in, and somewhere in the middle of the crowd, I got knocked down and trampled. Some random guy grabbed me by the arm and lifted me to my feet. I still remember him yelling at me, "You're going to get yourself killed!" I pushed my way forward anyway. It made it all the way to the front, center stage. I felt like I was being crushed against the wall. But it was worth it, though. While shredding Master of Puppets, Kirk stood over me with his foot up on the feedback speaker, looked down right at me, pointed his guitar at me, and went into the signature headbang in unison with James. It was incredible. Like I was the only one there. Almost 30 years later, and it's still a core memory.
2: All right.
3: That cool, man.
2: I like it.
1: Guys, I have a brother who's 9 years my senior. Back in 94, he took me to my very first concert. Honestly, one of the defining moments of my life. Completely changed my taste in music. Nine Inch Nails and the Pretty Hate Machine tour. Absolutely incredible show. Frankly, been hard to top. But that's not the point of the story. Point of the story is the opener. Was a artist at the time by the name of Marilyn Manson. Guy comes out on stage in a full patent leather bodysuit with an extension for his third leg. At one point, he's chugging a bottle of champagne on stage. Begins to pour it on said third leg and do other things to that leg I won't outline here, but you know what I'm saying. Now, mind you, I'm 13 years old. I just remember looking at my 22-year-old other brother and saying, what the hell did you bring me to? Clearly something I'll never forget.
3: Oh, yeah.
1: Rock on. That from Irish.
2: Yeah, that tracks from Ireland.
3: It does, for sure.
1: Can't believe how big that dude is.
3: What is it, like 6'7"?
2: He's a large man.
1: He's a big dude. A bunch of friends and I went to see Deftones and Sword about 10 years ago. Massive show. We were all in the pit enjoying the chaos when we see this shirtless dude spin around, cock back, and sucked our friend Rob right in the eye. Full force. As we all rushed in to help our little buddy there, we saw his fellows hanging out, and he was peeing all over this dude in a mosh pit.
3: Oh.
1: By the time we got to Rob, he had staggered up to his feet just in time for shirtless dude covered in urine to rock Rob in the other eye. And back to the floor, Rob went. He was still peeing this whole time, mind you. When we realized what happened, we asked the dude to quit hitting our friend, even though he definitely deserved it. Damn. And they both got kicked out.
3: Right.
1: Yeah.
2: Okay.
1: Let's see another one here. A coworker invited me to go see System of a Down at Key Arena years ago because he had an extra ticket. We also went with his girlfriend's younger brother and his buddy. Now, the buddy knew a girl that was also in the show, but she had floor tickets. And he wanted to try to join her on the floor. Wasn't sure how to do it without being caught. I was dressed in all black and told him the best way to do it would be to be dressed like I was. Stand next to the railing and talk to her until the lights go right out when the show starts. Then jump over the railing, disappear into the crowd before eyes of security had time to adjust to the darkness and they would never find him.
3: He is that well thought out on this.
1: Well, he decided not to wait until the lights went out, and I got to watch him enter the crowd, only to have security descend on him from every direction. Watching it from up in the seats, it looked like the scene from Jurassic Park, where all the raptors approach him from every direction in the tall grass, only they were all wearing yellow shirts. They ultimately caught him and escorted him out of the building right as the lights went out, and the show started.
4: Legend.
1: We caught up to him after the show out on the sidewalk, where we had to listen to the entire thing. That from the Dread Pirate. Tedsky. Very good.
4: All right.
1: Time for a couple emails brought to you by Men's Room Roasted Red Salts from San Juan Salsa Company.
4: Get responsible.
1: Of the birthday variety. But Charles, my lovely wife, Maria's birthday is today. Can I get a coked out Ted? Oh, we don't have Ted today.
4: Oh.
1: I'm getting her pumped up to be a year older.
4: Drunk
1: and a year more beautiful. I love you, baby. That from Spencer Dealer's Choice there, Mike, on whatever we got.
5: The meanest and truthful.
1: Yeah, Ted's out all week if you got a birthday coming.
5: So suck it up, cupcake.
3: And based on the picture we saw of him yesterday over in Ireland, he's doing fine.
4: Hang on, let me see.
3: He is doing fine.
1: What's the chance he got the gout?
3: Oh, dude, he's going to get it, yeah.
1: I'm just saying.
4: Man, he can drink with the best of them and still not get the gout.
3: Ireland drinking, man. It's just different. You're on vacation and you're in a drinking culture. Like, that's,
4: see what he's doing there.
3: We'll see. He comes back and he's tiptoeing around.
4: Yeah. Yeah, he's doing all right.
1: Is he?
3: Need to get another picture? Yeah. Oh, Lord. Yeah, the picture we saw yesterday, like, wow.
1: Wow, man, you look rough.
4: Yeah,
1: we'll see
4: you
1: there.
4: He did all right.
1: Let me say hello.
3: Is he? Are you sure that's all right?
1: Oh, no, I don't think so.
3: He's checked out,
1: no,
3: bro.
1: No, he is gone.
3: Yeah.
1: He's trying to keep it together. No, but he's not there. Wow.
4: Our boy's trying.
3: If windows are the eyes of the soul, he is no soul.
1: Exactly.
3: There is nothing there.
1: Dudes, happy birthday to Joe. As he circles the sun yet one more time, please wish him with a Leroy Jenkins, a bong rip, an OG fish sandwich, and have the captain elaborate on the joys of RC car racing. Thanks, guys. That from Evie.
6: Let's do
7: this. Leroy! Two Oregon fish sandwich.
8: Well, ahoy there, and happy birthday. Well, the joys of RC car racing. Well, the RC, of course, stands for Random Cunnilingus, and it involves race cars. You see, us mascots play this game where we enter a vehicle with a blindfold and then perform a mouth hug or candy noodle on whoever's driving. And it is a race. The driver can win if they can drive 20 laps before orgasm. And the blindfolded mascot can win if you can bring them to completion before they drive the 20 laps. Surely you played that at birthday parties. But you know that already. That's why you asked about the joys of RC car racing. Or did you mean Joy Bear, who also likes to join us when she's not on The View? And of course, everyone's favorite halibut, Anya Taylor-Joy.
9: Got it, man.
8: Both of whom have joined us for the festivities. By the way, Charlie the Tuner from Starkist loves Anya Taylor-Joy. Can't quite put a finger on it. That's the girl for me.
9: You bastard.
8: Grungeberries.
1: All right, guys, here you go.
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1: 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What's happening?
13: Guys, how are you?
1: Doing great.
13: Big news.
1: What happened?
13: We're going to the Tacoma Rainiers game
1: on
13: Sunday, August 16th.
14: It's going to be a party.
1: You guys just
14: this in Everett.
1: Yeah, you just did the Aqua Sox, right?
13: Yeah, we did. We love baseball.
14: We have no idea who they're playing.
3: Did you hang out with Bluey?
13: We did. So there was actually a crazy long line to meet Bluey, and we were like, we're not getting in that line. And then Bluey, she just walked right by us with her handlers.
14: Yeah.
1: Oh, really? She blew you off?
14: She kind of big timed us, yeah.
13: She did.
14: You know, Bingo would have never done that.
3: No, of course not.
14: Neither would Bandit or I can't think of any other.
1: Well,
14: Mama Pig.
1: We're kind of fortunate to have a couple cool minor league stadiums and teams in the area.
13: So much fun.
1: Yeah, they do the Bark in the Park every year. So those are a little bit.
3: Bluey should have been there. For
1: yeah,
3: that.
1: A little bit more intimate. You know,
13: that is a missed opportunity.
1: Not
13: for
1: a
13: sure.
1: T-Mobile, but yeah. So what is the date again?
13: It is August 16th. I think it's a 1:35 first pitch. And I think the seats that our section's like right behind home plate. So.
3: Oh,
14: wow. Yeah. I don't think we have any celebrities like Blippi or Miss Rachel or anything like that's going to be making.
1: Down at Cheney Stadium. Right?
13: Oh, yeah.
1: Okay. Down in
14: awesome ballpark.
1: Yeah, really. Yeah.
14: I love that place. Yeah.
13: And people can grab tickets at the events page at KISW.com if they want to join us.
1: All right. Yeah. What is the shenanigans involved? Is it some kind of crazy night? Is it like Daily Migs night?
14: I mean, yes, of course.
1: I mean, you guys like do that?
14: I don't even know if they know we're coming. To be honest,
1: seriously.
4: Okay. Looking here, it is against the Reno Aces.
13: I was going to say that.
14: Big competition.
4: It's the special is rosé all day. Pink at the park.
13: They knew I was coming.
4: They did. Let's
3: we're so screwed.
4: Pink at the park. The stadium will be a sea of pink as we honor and support those affected by breast cancer.
1: I was in Reno and. There's not one person that can walk there without some kind of aid. I mean, like there's nobody that doesn't have a limp. There's no one that's not like dragging a leg.
13: I'm gonna fit right in.
1: And if they do, like you know, like I told Steve, man, like they have an eye patch store, you know, like downtown. There's so many people who've lost an eye.
3: That's their version of the eye store.
14: Are you serious?
1: No, but you would believe it if you were there. You'd be like, nobody is just completely normal in Reno for whatever reason.
14: It's where dreams die.
3: It is.
14: I think that's their slogan.
1: Yeah. Okay, so Mike, you've come up with artists that are big time but have never had a number one song.
4: Correct. So this comes to us from ultimateclassicrock.com, which is always a fine publication there. Yes. And then, like you said, these are bands that have never had a number one single on the Billboard Hot 100.
3: But let me guess, they've had hits.
4: They've had hits.
3: Multiple.
4: All of them
3: hits.
4: Have had hits.
3: What would you rather have? Would you rather say, look, man, I had a number one hit for, I don't know, say 9 weeks. Number one, never did another thing. Or, man, I've had 20 songs in the top 100.
1: I'd take the story career.
3: Yeah, I would take the long career as well.
1: Yeah, you don't want to be a one-hit wonder.
13: I want to be a one-hit wonder.
3: Which one wonder? I just want to
13: just take that one song to the bank over and over and over and like be able to live a kind of normal life. You know, you can go to the grocery store probably without being like totally mobbed.
3: I have no problem. I used to make fun of it, and then I was like, wait, how many hits do I have?
14: Zero.
3: So I'm in no position to get on a one-hit wonder.
1: But you're going to play at a fair, and you're playing with five or six other bands.
4: Yep.
1: Who also have one hit. You'll probably go out early.
14: Yeah.
1: You only have to play like two or three songs.
13: Yeah.
1: You get paid, you're done.
14: I want to be big in Japan.
1: Yeah, if you're established.
3: Oh,
14: you know what I mean? Like, I have my buddy's band, the band Zebrahead, which they had like a modicum of success around here, but like they never really blew up big. Had kind of almost a one-hit wonder. They're massive. And like, they will play, and then Janet Jackson will open for them. Like, that got like, one point. Like, I don't know if it's still that way, but at one point, they were playing stadiums.
3: That's
14: like,
3: crazy.
14: They're like, dude, it's awesome. We go there for like, you know, a few months. We make bank. And then we just come back here and just kind of live a normal life.
3: My buddy used to do that. He was at a band called Splitsville. And they're in Baltimore. And he's like, we'll get 50 people at a show.
14: Yeah.
3: So he had joined a band later. And he's like, man, we got this gig in Spain. Anyway, he's like, the plane lands and there's security because there are thousands of fans. And they're immediately whisked away to do a television interview. I'm like, what? He's like, I had no idea. He's like, we're huge in Spain.
14: Wow. How cool is that?
3: All the ass he can
1: get. You know, Aaron is, Aaron's big in the States, but he's huge in France.
13: Oh, yeah.
1: So I guess everybody's got their thing.
14: I've spent 6 months in France. Have the best time. And
1: why
14: then
1: not?
14: Six months to rest.
3: Yeah,
1: these are 10 artists that have never had a number one hit. What is the band like?
4: Number 10. So the band is the Red Hot Chili Peppers.
1: Okay. Well, you got to say Under the Bridge is probably the one that came this close.
4: They came the closest to number two was the best that they ever did. And it was back in 1992.
14: That's how I would describe that song.
3: Under the Bridge.
4: Miles, you nailed it.
1: Yeah, it's got to be Under the Bridge.
3: Yeah, I mean, come on. What else?
4: I mean, it was a great album, top to bottom.
14: Sex Magic, you can't mess with.
3: I'm telling you, the date, we got Bad Motorfinger, Sonic Temple, and this album on the same day. So
13: that's wild.
3: Me and the roommates, we all went to different rooms. I'm a Chili Peppers fan, so I listened to this first. I'm trading with my buddy Paul. He's handing me Bad Motorfinger. How is this? Oh, dude, Soundgarden are back on top. How's the Chili Peppers album? Man, it's great, but they have this one P-ass song I hate. It's Under the Bridge. And as I've said to Miles, I would never be a good A&R rep.
4: Sure.
3: Just to me, the worst song from a band.
1: You can play any song on the album but this one.
3: Yeah. Just don't release
1: for real.
3: This.
4: Right. That one's going to flop.
1: This is about someone dying of a heroin overdose.
3: Mm-hmm.
1: We don't want to play that. You know what I mean?
14: And the way he sings it, he sounds like he's going through a heroin overdose.
1: Happy song.
14: It's not like it's like his tone is right, his pitch is good. It's just,
3: no.
14: I mean, warts and all, I guess.
3: It's Keaton's.
14: Yeah.
1: 10 artists have never had a number one hit. What's the next band?
6: Number nine.
4: Never a number one hit, but they did peak at number six in 1991. It's Nirvana.
3: It smells like teens.
1: Yeah. Got it. That was never number one.
4: That was never number one. Number
13: That's
4: six.
13: Wild.
4: Number nine. Six.
14: Huh.
1: Six.
14: What was ahead of it?
4: That's a good question.
1: Yeah. Yeah, probably like Love Turns. Touch from Rod Stewart or something.
14: Right.
1: Like, some just piece of crap.
14: Like some Eurythmic song or something stupid. Michael Jackson, probably, though.
3: What year was this? 92?
4: 91.
3: 91.
14: 91. Yeah.
1: 10 artists that have never had a number one hit.
6: Eight. Number eight.
4: They peaked at number 10 in 1996. Metallica.
1: Enter Sandman.
3: And has to be.
4: You would think, but no, it is not.
14: Unforgiven.
4: This song comes off the Load album.
14: Give me fuel. Give me fire.
3: Fuel?
4: Not fuel, no.
14: Thank God. Unforgiven Part 2?
3: One?
4: Nope. The song is Until It Sleeps.
14: Oh!
4: I never would have got that.
14: This is when they cut their hair.
3: Yeah.
14: That's how I remember this song.
3: I remember that. Well, that was a sign of the times. When you cut your hair, you said, we're now here for commercial success.
4: Oh, yeah?
3: Because all the bands kind of did it at once, but they were all teetering on massive commercial success.
4: Gotcha.
3: Oh, yeah.
14: Like, this was like their big music video where they unveiled their new look.
3: Oh, yeah.
14: Kind of like when Kiss did Lick It Up with no makeup.
3: Except that was worse.
13: That was a horror movie.
14: Lick It Up.
3: Ew.
14: Gene Simmons was unnerving.
13: Walk backwards. So, walk backwards fast.
3: It's bad when you're better looking with bat wings drawn on your face, right? Seriously, when Gene Simmons took off the makeup.
1: What do you think he was licking?
13: I don't even want to know.
4: Damn it, Miles.
3: Come on, seriously.
1: These are 10 artists that never had a number one hit.
6: Number seven.
4: Would you believe that Led Zeppelin never had a number one on the Billboard Hot 100?
3: I can't believe that.
4: But they did hit number four in 1970.
1: 1970? Whole Lot of Love?
13: Dude!
4: Oh, nice.
13: You know what they say about this song? It's the perfect tempo for making whoopee.
1: Really?
13: Yeah. That's what they say.
14: Whoopee.
13: That's what they
3: use
13: say.
3: The word
1: Chuck Woolery.
14: Yes. Chuck Woolery told her.
1: Exactly.
3: That's right, man. Yeah. Taryn makes me whoopee.
13: Listen to that tempo.
1: Sounds like Wink Martindale whispered you that right here.
14: I'm more of a Stairway to Heaven making whoopee kind of guy. Yeah.
13: Oh,
14: you know?
13: No.
1: You
4: start
1: seven
4: slow.
1: Minutes. Yeah, like you could go 7 minutes. These are 10 artists that have never hit number one.
14: It takes a while. We got to ramp it up, Mike.
3: Right.
4: Would you be shocked that Kiss never made it number one on the Billboard Hot 100s, but they did peak at number seven in 1976?
3: Beth.
14: Rock and roll.
1: Hard Luck Woman.
4: Steve Thrill Hill, you got it.
3: Yeah.
14: Yeah.
3: I mean, if you're a rock band and you sing a song that gets ass because you're being sappy, seriously, I mean, it's your biggest hit, right?
14: Yeah. It's got to piss Paul and Gene off so much so that their biggest hit was not written by them.
3: Did you, if you read Ace Frehley's book, all right, just commenting on that. So they did the solo albums. And Gene Simmons had said to Ace before they went off to do these things, hey, if you need any help writing songs, let me know. The fact that Ace's album blew everyone else's out of the one, it was just good. But also, that he had the only hit. Apparently, not so much Paul, but Gene had a very difficult time accepting the reality that Ace Frehley, frankly, is a better songwriter.
13: Mm-hmm.
14: Well, not covered, so much in the later. Did he cover When You Wish Upon a Star on his solo record?
4: Gene did.
3: Yes. And I got
14: what
3: it.
14: What was he thinking?
3: He wasn't.
14: I'm the demon.
3: I thought for sure, like, he just stole the name and it was going to be something cool. I was a kid. When the album came out and the song came on, and I'm like, he's actually singing.
1: Also, all these guys used to get a break for a little bit, except for Peter Criss. So Ace would sit to the side when he was doing the song, and he would do blow.
3: Just
1: hog leg, you know, big chunks, and just, I mean, it just pissed Peter off just looking at him like, you son of a bitch, you're doing all my coke.
3: Yeah, he said he would do it on purpose, yeah, like being in his line of view.
14: He's singing about this Beth lady. Yeah.
1: These are 10 artists that have never had a number one hit.
6: Number five.
4: Shockingly, Journey never hit number one, but they did hit number two back in 1982 with
13: Don't Stop Believin'.
1: Open Arms.
4: Open Arms, Miles.
14: What?
3: Because again, it's a sappy ass song about women. This is going to be your hit. They have better songs, but like, look, man, if you sing like Steve Perry and you pretend that you love some chick, that's going to be your song. Yeah. It is a fail-safe way, man.
1: That's a pretty good album, top to bottom.
3: It was a great album. This is just,
1: 10 artists have never had a number one hit.
6: Four, number four.
4: Your favorite, Miles. Green Day peaked at number two back in 2005 with
3: Boulevard of Broken Dreams.
4: Stephen Thrill Hill.
13: Jeez. Give this man a medal.
3: No, not for Green Day.
1: He loves it. Every time we come on,
3: you
1: office,
3: give Danny my Green Day medal. If I get a medal for Green Day, I will give it to Danny.
14: So which is worse, Green Day or Poison for you?
3: Oh, Poison.
4: Yeah.
3: Because look, here's the thing about Green Day.
4: I'd rather listen to Poison.
3: I just don't like Green Day, but I don't hate Green Day. But they have longevity and they do what they do.
14: Right,
3: great
14: songs.
3: Not for me, right? Yeah. But hey, man, you guys. Poison was just a phony pile of crap. And they're just disingenuous trash, and that pisses me off.
13: I feel the passion behind
1: it. How do you really feel?
13: Steve?
14: Yeah, tell me what you really
3: think. That was the cleaned up version.
1: Ten artists never had a number one hit on since then. Number three.
4: The Boss, Bruce Springsteen, peaked at number two in 1984 with...
14: Oh, Born in the USA.
1: Dancing in the Dark.
4: Dancing in the Dark.
1: Oh. You can't start
3: a fire. Courtney Love, or not Courtney Love, Courtney Cox.
4: Yeah. Oh, yeah?
3: So have you seen the video for this?
4: No.
3: Okay.
13: Spectacular. All
3: so right. Courtney Cox, before we knew who she was,
14: yep.
3: She was this kind of cute chick in the front of the audience and brings her up
14: hair.
3: On stage.
14: Yeah.
3: And
1: kind of got the Pat Benatar look.
3: We didn't recognize it at the time, but it might be the worst dance you've ever seen.
4: Yeah.
3: I mean, it goes for like 2 minutes at the end of the video. It's basically the Carlton, right? I mean, she's doing the Carlton, but nobody thought that was funny. That's cool when she does it.
1: What number are we on? Three?
4: We're at number two there,
1: Miles. Number two, okay. Let's see number two.
4: Number two. It's Sacrilege, but Black Sabbath never had a number one hit. The best they did was number 52 in 1972.
3: 72? Iron Man?
1: Paranoid?
14: War Pigs.
4: Iron Man.
1: Iron Man.
3: Iron Man.
1: Iron.
3: Iron Man. Yeah, Baltimore's Iron Man.
1: Oh, I love this one, hon. Iron Man. Yeah, yeah, oh, do you go? Hard man.
4: Hard man.
1: Hard man. These are 10 artists that never had number one hit. Number one.
4: AC/DC never had a number one hit, but in 1991, they hit number 23 with this song.
1: 91.
13: Thunderstruck.
3: Who made
1: Thunderstruck?
4: Not Thunderstruck.
1: Money
4: same,
1: Talks.
4: Same album, yes.
1: Good song.
4: Great song.
1: And then they didn't say rocking at once.
3: Are you sure? They don't say the word rock.
1: They don't say rock in that song.
3: I refuse to believe that.
13: It's part of the formula. It's got to be in there somewhere.
14: Somewhere. Like he at least grunts rock in it.
4: No rock in my
1: time. See? That's all they got to do is not say rock one time to get a high.
3: That's the version of a ballad.
1: Exactly.
14: I didn't say rock.
1: Steve, thank you guys so much. All right, coming up to 5:08, we'll drink a toast with a shot of the day. You are listening to The Men's Room.
13: A word, phrase, or number that is the same forward and backward.
14: An anagram?
13: No.
14: Amagram?
13: No.
14: Cinnamon?
13: No. Yeah,
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1: All right, Tech, cut up here at 5:08. We'll drink a toast for the shot of the day. And we do have your headlines on the way at 5:50. But first, quick check-in with Mike Hawk and some of the stories and headlines he is not working on.
2: Well, thank you, Miles. The numbers are in. Last year, marijuana smoking surpassed cigarettes for smokers.
3: Man, there you go.
1: Okay.
2: Makes sense. It's not. I feel like it's not quite as bad.
3: It's not nearly as bad. It's not addictive.
1: Well, you don't smoke marijuana 20 times a day. Typically, smokers will run through a pack.
3: Yeah, that's
2: exactly,
3: a good point.
2: Exactly, right? You know, it right. Doesn't quite ramp up near as much. So there you go. I feel like that's a natural progression.
3: Oh, yeah, for sure.
2: There's a restaurant in Florida gaining attention for its dress code. It's a nude steakhouse.
3: Yeah, I saw that. I don't know how I feel about that, man.
1: So... You walk in, you take off your clothes inside.
2: Pretty much.
1: Then you sit down. You eat a steak.
2: Eat a delicious
1: Put your clothes back on.
2: That's right.
1: You walk out.
2: That's right.
1: Why don't you stay at home and do that?
2: No kidding.
3: I know.
1: That's what you're into? Just cook a steak at home and be naked, dude.
2: But I think some people just like to be naked out in public.
1: Yeah, but I'm sure. Really see you. You're sitting at a table. It's not like you're standing up eating.
2: Sure, but you're still flying.
3: Oh, I would.
2: You're looking around at everybody else.
3: Sir, could you sit down? No.
1: I'm on a high top without a stool.
3: Yeah, I want to be naked. This is how we're doing.
2: Can I get the high chair, please?
3: I'm guessing you don't have a kids menu.
1: Yeah, okay. No, I want the onion rings.
3: Let them cool first. Trust me.
2: I need the tower. No, give me the sauce.
1: No, just give me the rings. I got the tower.
2: Dang it. I don't. If there's a market for it, if it succeeds, you know what? We're all wrong in this room. So have at it.
3: It's Florida. I'm sure there's a market for it.
2: Yeah, true enough. Some men are getting concerned about the phenomenon known as gym penis.
3: Ooh, I saw that, but I'm going to go to the gym.
1: Oh, I thought it was a guy, Jim.
3: Yeah.
2: Jim penis.
1: You have a penis like Jim.
3: My name is Jim Penis.
2: Hello. Penis. Jim penis.
1: I don't have this problem.
2: It's where there's shrinkage after a workout.
1: Don't you feel like you have more blood flow?
2: That's the whole thing, is that the blood flow is going to the muscles, and so it's pulling away from that area, and it's
3: you don't need this right now.
1: No, I feel like your whole body's got blood going through it.
3: You feel that way.
1: He doesn't like stuff like, oh, no blood for you, penis. You know what I mean? Like, I'll give blood to everything else, but not your penis. Like, that
3: makes absolute sense.
2: Right.
1: Does it?
3: Your muscles are the ones working out. They're the ones that need the rejuvenation.
2: Right. Yeah. It's pushing it towards where it needs.
3: There's a reason why you wake up with the morning erection.
2: Right.
3: Because your muscles don't really need it when you're asleep, so it's like, hey, penis.
2: Have at it.
3: Here's all the blood. We know you're not doing anything with it.
2: Enjoy that, buddy.
3: You just wake up. It's kind of annoying.
2: Right.
3: Like, I'm not doing anything with this. It doesn't need this. Let my muscles feel better when I wake up in the morning.
2: Exactly.
3: You know what I mean? I don't want to stretch. I feel all crumpled up and I have an erection. Like, cool. If we could reverse that would be fantastic.
2: Oh, crumpled up and I have an erection.
3: Yes.
2: All right.
3: Because you get it, you're like, you're sore, you're stretching, because you're going to get your blood flow. My penis is like, I'm cool. Been good all night, bro.
2: Doing great.
3: Yeah.
2: I'm doing great over here. Put your thinking caps on, Jen. It's time for the Merriam-Webster Word of the Day. Thrill, you currently hold the title with one after yesterday. This is a noun brought to you by the letter E. I basically give you guys 10% success chance on this one. It is not a proper English word. This sounds like it might be French. I don't know. But it refers to energy and enthusiasm. It's a noun starting with E that refers to energy and enthusiasm. Four-letter word.
3: Four letters?
2: I'll even tell you, it's an accented E. Elon.
1: Elon.
2: Elon.
1: Elon. All
3: right. Elon Musk.
2: Yeah, Elon. It's the dancers performed with great style and Elon. They were exhausted just watching them.
3: I would not even know what someone meant if they said that.
2: Yeah, I don't know.
3: They performed with great Elon. Is that good or bad?
2: I'm going to give you a wedgie. You use that doggone word in a sentence.
3: Would you do it with Elon? Mm-hmm. Would you give me a wedgie
2: with
3: Elon?
2: Yeah, with Elon, I would pull it. Pull your underwear up and over your head. According to a new study, babies in dog-owning homes get sick less often.
3: I believe that.
2: Right? Dogs are,
3: I mean, it's like anything. If you expose yourself to something, typically, I mean, either go into anaphylactic shock and you die, or your body figures it out, right?
2: Dogs have a different immune system, so I would hope and wonder and think, and I would hypothesize that might transfer over a little bit. Like, they're going to have antibodies.
3: Pet dander, just all the crap, you know what I mean?
2: Right.
3: More
2: of an assault on that building immune system.
3: Absolutely.
2: So the way to build it, like any other muscle that you're building, which I know it's not a muscle, but it needs reps.
3: And babies do well with that.
2: They do.
3: They do better than adults.
2: Exactly. Yeah, it sucks for a little while, but they'll be all right. Apparently, a higher work surface may influence your mood and risk-taking.
1: a higher work surface.
3: So if you're one of those stand-up
2: desks? Yeah, stand-up desk, or your desk is up higher. You know, I've already heard that we need to keep our computers basically at a higher level. We for so long have had, you know, been down here like at a laptop level working on our computers. They should be actually up about where we've got them here. I should have them a little bit higher. Your screen should be at about eye level. Just one, keep your neck in line.
3: But the problem is, well, I guess it depends where your keyboard is. Because to me, if you have to elevate the whole thing, I'm not comfortable with my hands being up here.
2: Sure.
3: You know, but I guess if you keep the keyboard down.
2: Yeah. And you should, you know, posture should be important when you're sitting at your desk.
3: That's fair. That's fair.
2: Now, we don't do it well, but.
3: No, we don't.
2: Exactly. The latest dating trend is in, gentlemen.
3: Oh, no.
2: Infladating.
1: Infladating.
2: Infladating. It's basically a mix of inflation and dating.
1: Oh, so you don't do anything. You just kind of hang out at home, eat TV dinners.
2: Basically, you're going on budget-friendly dates, yeah.
1: All right. Hey, look, man.
4: Not everything
1: as
4: means
1: long as, yeah, as long as, just go have fun. Just do what's in your budget.
2: Correct.
1: Just go have fun.
3: I mean, yeah, in my 20s, that's all I did. I didn't know it had a name.
2: And
3: I'm broke, but we're still going to, quote unquote, go for a date. So whatever the cheapest freaking thing is that we can do is what we're going
2: to
3: do.
2: And I feel like we're starting to lose the plot on what the date is supposed to be. This is supposed to be an opportunity for you and I to get to know each other a little bit, connect a little bit, you know, have some fun, get out there and see what we enjoy doing. It should not be a measure of someone's wealth. It should not be a measure of...
3: But when you give all these things a title, it got like, look, this is why we're having a date. I saw you, I find you attractive, and I want to have sex with you.
2: Right.
3: But before I can do that, either we're going to go to the movie, or we're going to grab dinner, or go for or whatever you're
1: going
3: to do.
1: I like going for a walk on the weekend.
3: Yeah. But nothing has changed.
1: Like, look, we're going to walk 2 to 3 miles.
2: Right.
1: There's a bar. We're going to stop there and get a beer. Now, we can keep on going for a couple more miles. Yeah. Go back around. There's another bar back here. We get another beer and we're not here.
2: Exactly.
1: We don't have to do either one. But I just like to, I just want to talk to somebody.
2: Exactly.
1: You know what I mean? I just want the time with them.
3: Why don't they just change all day? Look, no matter what kind of date you're going to do, inflated dating, whatever.
2: Inflating.
3: Ass maxing. That is what the date is. We're trying to get laid. If you convince yourself of anything other than that, you have lost your mind. So whatever title you want to get it under that, like, look, I'm trying to ass max because at the end of this date, I hope to get laid. And I'm not being mean, but if you think I asked you out and I thought you were unattractive, you're an idiot.
2: Correct.
3: And when you accepted my offer, I'm assuming you at least find me attractive on some level. Let's swap guts, man. I mean, that's we're here to do. All these other names are so stupid. Like, brother, are you chasing ass or are you not?
2: But I'm going to hold on to that, Steve, because we've been getting a whole lot of new buzzwords lately.
3: Oh, no.
5: The Minstrel Top 10.
2: So I got this from Medium.com, and it's 24 new dating buzzwords that show how awful modern dating is.
1: Yeah, these are just dating buzzwords.
2: Dating buzzwords. So
3: I can't kill the messenger, but I might.
2: Right. I'm sorry. We're going to run through as many of these as we can. I'll give you the term. Let's see if you guys know what they mean, okay? Has anybody ever heard of sweatpants theory? You're probably not going to understand what this one is right off the bat.
1: Sweatpants theory.
2: Sweatpants theory.
3: Are you thinking like they would look good in sweatpants?
2: Sweatpants theory is basically it cuts the crap, and you leave with your normal attire and standard self.
3: Okay.
2: Says, why are we peacocking with standards that we can't keep up with anyway? Like, look, this is how I am.
3: I'm not a sweatpants guy, so that doesn't bug me too much. And rarely do I look terrible.
2: Right.
3: I mean, my face is what it is. I can't do anything with that. But
2: I also assume that everybody gets to that point somewhere in your day. The your sweatpants version of yourself.
3: Yeah.
2: Look, I've got a polo shirt on. I've got some nice shorts on. I've got some good shoes on. I've, you know, got a little bit of jewelry going on. Soon as I get through the door, my first order of business is to shed all this and get in something comfy.
3: I do. You know, we do have an advantage working in radio, though.
2: We do. We absolutely do.
3: You know, I'm just saying, if I did work in the business world and you see me in a business suit all the time.
2: Right.
3: Yes, I'm definitely going to dress now.
2: Right.
3: Yeah, we kind of dress how we're going to be anyway.
2: So I don't like leading with your normal attire because there are certain cases in life where you do need to kind of up your game a little bit.
3: Depending where you're going, right?
2: Right. You know, if you're taking the wife out, you're not going to go looking like a schlump. You're going to go...
3: No, apparently I would, but I'm off the NAS.
2: Is that what you're
1: wearing? Are you wearing that shirt?
3: Is that what you're wearing?
2: Breadcrumbing. Anybody ever heard of breadcrumbing? Again, new dating buzzwords that show how awful modern dating is.
3: Give them little details about yourself.
2: The new way to lead someone on. They'll stay in your orbit and perhaps even be complimentary or flirtatious, but at the end of the day, they'll never give you enough yeast to rise to the occasion.
3: I don't know if yeast is the word.
2: That's the wrong one to use there. Future-proofing.
3: Future-proofing?
1: And these are all for kids, right?
2: Yeah, these are
1: young people.
2: Right, so a lot of these things are just, they're things that are in the ether already. They're just, we need to put a name on this.
3: Future-proofing.
2: So
3: I don't know.
2: It's where you simply look for a long-term potential in partners and date exclusively those who match your future goals. You're future-proofing. You're dating somebody because you're looking for somebody to go down the future with. That's what dating is!
3: That is what dating is.
2: Right. If you're,
3: you might want a one-night stand and end up with this person for the rest of your life. You might date him for 7 years and end up breaking up. You don't know, and the future is going
1: to
3: be what
1: we're
3: it's
1: touchdown
3: be.
1: Marching. The idea again, of the team is to score a touchdown. We're touchdown marching.
3: Right? Yeah.
2: Right.
3: Exactly. You're playing the game.
1: Exactly. Really? Shut up.
2: Floodlighting.
3: I don't know. Show them everything awesome up front.
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2: I got nothing.
3: They even say that says it's not dry humping here. It means that you send short, lazy, or unenthusiastic text messages, responses instead of texting like a human having a conversation.
4: Oh, with children.
5: Well, I still try to keep it to the quick. I don't want to waste anyone's time.
3: You do,
4: I texted my son today. His response, I had this big long text about what he needs to do, blah, blah, blah, blah, blah, blah. Make sure you check this. Not okay, just okay. I get it.
2: As long as you get it.
4: Okay.
3: Right. Well, and two people that are, you know, if you're having long conversations over text, like, you do need to hold part of the conversation as well. You can't be breaking
4: That's
3: somebody's
4: what
3: back
4: I call.
3: trying to carry that whole damn.
4: Because I'll, like, text my wife something, she texts back. I'm like, all right. That's my response. All
3: right. Right.
4: And then more texts come. Finally, I'm like, I'm going to call you because we can get this conversation done in 2 minutes or have 20 minutes.
3: Right.
4: Okay.
3: Dry dating shows up as well.
4: Dry dating.
3: Dry dating.
2: So you don't drink when you out.
3: Exactly.
2: All right.
3: You date without alcohol.
4: No.
3: It's meant to foster a more authentic connection on dates. That's not authentic for me.
4: It's not authentic for me. Like, that's not who I am, man.
3: No.
4: You know what I mean? Like, I'm not still going to get pissed drunk, but, like, yeah.
2: Hey.
4: I'm going to have some drinks, man.
3: You're not going to see me sober.
4: Right. Not entirely sober.
3: Not how this works. Orbiting shows up on the list of new dating buzzwords that show how awful modern dating is. Orbiting. It says you might have been benched or ghosted by somebody, but they're still hanging out in your ether by dropping by your social media sometimes. They'll like an Instagram story from time to time, but not outright talk to you. That's orbiting.
4: Oh, yeah.
3: Keeping closer. That's somebody who's just not locked down yet, and you're on the bench.
4: Yeah, don't worry about it.
3: You're down there.
4: I don't care.
3: Ways.
4: Wait for the you up text.
3: Speaking of which, benching.
4: Yes, I've been there.
3: Sometimes people bench a player on their roster because they're not ready to commit, but don't want to turn them into a free agent. It's a D-head way to keep somebody as an option by putting them on the back burner to stay lukewarm but not hot.
4: Uh-huh.
3: And if you've ever been benched,
4: yes.
3: It is one of the worst doggone feelings that you've had in the dating realm.
4: Called them my 20s.
3: No, Ken.
4: You know, I've been on a lot of professional teams. I haven't played a game yet.
3: Right. Leading on sons against. Don't worry, hang on. We're about to put you in after this inning right here. After this dang it.
4: Can I just be the designated hitter?
3: That's right.
4: Let me get in there right quick.
3: Groundhogging.
4: Wait till last call.
2: Is that like, is that like prairie dogging? You circle back around to old chicks you dated before?
3: You're dating the same type of person again and again while expecting different results. It's based off Groundhog's Day.
4: That makes sense.
2: Yep.
3: Which, isn't that just having a type?
4: Whether you know it or not, you're attracted to what you're attracted to,
3: correct.
4: Right? So if you're looking for people with the same interests, if you like a certain physical feature, whatever it is, it's like you're not doing it on purpose, Miles. It's just...
2: Just what happens?
4: Just where you go.
2: God.
4: Look, man, you go to a restaurant, I know what I like on the menu, and I understand the menu's bigger.
3: Okay, Ted's the same way. We'll walk into a bar, it's like, I know which one he's going to go after.
4: Ted, look over there.
3: There you go.
4: She's built for you. She's dumb as a box of rocks, has 14 pounds of makeup on. There's no way
3: breasts.
4: Her boobs are real.
3: That's right.
4: And hair is blonde.
3: That's right.
4: God, she looks easy and good. Go get you somebody.
3: Have at it, buddy.
2: And she could cut your hair, but you don't have any. What a waste.
3: What a waste.
4: She works in the beauty business.
2: I know.
3: Damn it.
2: I know exactly where she works.
3: Dating buzzwords that show how awful modern dating is. Cinnamon roll. That was just my nickname. Let's see here. Cinnamon roll. Finding a kind of partner who brings comforting warmth to the couplement.
4: Well, yeah. I would hope everyone kind of does.
3: You found your cinnamon roll? Like, is that the new, you found your lobster? That was a thing, I think, from Friends, where, like, lobsters mate for life or something like that, so they found their lobster.
4: Okay, both of those are terrible, but I would think, inevitably, that is what you're looking for. I want someone that makes me uncomfortable.
3: Fellas, if you find a woman that's right for you, you call her your little cinnamon roll and see how well that does.
4: That would be the end of it.
3: Which part of me is the cinnamon roll?
4: But say it in bed.
2: Ooh.
4: Yeah. Ooh. Now, whatever the filthiest thing is that the two of you agree to do, that's when you call her my cinnamon roll.
2: Just without the icing.
4: Mm-hmm. Not yet.
2: There goes later.
3: Oh, damn it. Ghost busting. If someone you were talking to disappears into the ether, you got ghosted. Some determined souls, however, won't accept ghosting, and they'll try to ghost bust someone by repeatedly trying to contact them. It may involve creating second profiles, ghost phone numbers, or other debt collector level debauchery.
4: See, when I was growing up, we called

0: them stalkers.
1: Yep. Yes, exactly. Yep. Right. Yep. Right.
0: Like, wow, man.
1: Right.
0: Take dial the hint. Back, brother.
1: Right. Honestly, ghosting is probably the best thing that's going to happen to you at that point. That is probably the easiest way to let you down.
2: It's fine.
1: Right. If you suspect you've been ghosted, two communications. Hey, you still there? Have I been ghosted? We're out. Fine.
0: It is what it is.
1: Exactly. It's fine. It's fine. Yeah. Just leave. Walk away. DeLulu shows up of the new dating buzzwords that show how awful modern dating is.
0: DeLulu?
1: DeLulu. I've seen this one a lot. It's short for delusional is what it is.
0: Ah.
1: Let's see here. A DeLulu dater is someone who has unrealistic thoughts about potential partners, but it can go all the way to irrational and outright delusional.
0: You think you're really going to get some of that? Okay.
2: You really think you're going to get with me?
1: That's right.
2: Good luck.
1: You think you can get this done?
2: Yeah.
1: I've seen this one a lot. Beige flags. You've heard of green flags. You've heard of red flags. Beige flag is how people categorize elements of your life that don't make them come hither or run like a bull is chasing them.
0: Yeah, we call that life.
1: Pretty much. That's what they do.
0: Like, look, if you were going to be honest about your life, you can say what you're interested in, the things that you find fun, but the truth is, I go to work, I pay my bills, I go to bed, I wake up, I may then go grocery shopping. Like, right, that's beige as F, but we all do it.
1: Then I'll leave you with this last and final dating buzzword that shows just how awful modern dating is and still one of my favorite. It's called Shrekking.
0: My mind, yeah.
1: It sounds so dirty. Somebody that you find as attractive as a swamp donkey and hope they'll treat you better than Prince Charming and Lord Farquaad.
0: Told you, man, there's a chick we used to call
2: Shrek. I think
0: it's
2: way too complicated, though.
0: I got in trouble. My boss was like, hey, do you call so-and-so Shrek? It's like, yeah, not to her face, man, but yeah, I mean, like, that's her nickname because she looks like Shrek. And my boss at the time says, look, be that as it may, you can't call her Shrek. And again, I never called her Shrek to her face. I don't know where it got back to him. I swear to God, the next day, this is when people still got newspapers, Shrek whatever was coming out. And there was a full 2-page ad. So all I did, and I swear when I opened it, it looked like this chick. And she were bald. So I just let this pass her. I just put it on his desk. I didn't say anything. He comes on all like 30 minutes later, like, dude. I'm like, tell me I'm wrong. He's like, I can't say that you're wrong, and legally I cannot say that you were correct. Please just stop.
1: Stop.
0: All right.
1: Yep.
0: I'm just building a case for myself.
1: A helicopter landed at the Cabela's in Wisconsin, but the pilot has a good excuse, Miles.
2: What was the excuse?
1: Tell you about it at 5:50.
2: Thanks, our headlines are coming up at 5:50. In the meantime, we made it to drinking time.
3: Somebody out there deserves to be recognized.
0: So amazing.
3: And the men's room knows just who it is. So to you, we say, bottoms up, sailor. You're the toast of our shot of the day.
2: Drink time it is, as usual. We head to the drink desk and Steve a throw a hill to find out who we're toasting.
0: Yes, indeed. And today we toast the Cinema Columbia Multiplex at the Boca Grande Plaza Shopping Center in Cartagena, Colombia. Anyway, the multiplex was one of the... How many screens do you think the latest Spider-Man debuted on internationally?
2: In this place?
1: International?
0: Just internationally.
2: Oh, God, I don't know.
0: Right, it's great. If you get like 1,500 screens, if you get 3,000 screens, like that's a big effing deal. This multiplex was one of the 90,000 screens worldwide featuring the new Spider-Man movie. But about halfway through the movie, the audience members began to flee their seats before theater staff actually came in and evacuated the rest of the audience into a hallway. Now, the reason for the mass exodus, you would think it's violence, fireworks, a fire, anything like that. Someone in the audience who remains unidentified, according to authorities, had a, quote, extreme flatulence attack. That is right. Someone's farts were so bad, they evacuated the theater.
1: Damn.
0: And nobody thought it was funny. The comments that are coming in from the people that are there, they are hostile about this. They cannot identify who the person was, but they said, honest to God, the fart smelled, and you couldn't hear. You just got to walk. They smelled so bad that the people started leaving, and then when the staff came in to see what was going on and got a whiff, they actually evacuated them, understanding it was a fart.
2: Damn.
0: That is getting it done. Got that spidey butt. So we pour this booze, and we drink this booze because we think it's yummy.
2: Yummy!
0: So over the tongue and down the throat to party in our tunnies. Down the hola, bitchola.
2: All right, she's going to get tested on the line now for Profile This, 206-803-ROCK. Profile This is next.
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2: And Stephen Thrill-Hill, could you please start everyone on Profile This is played?
3: Oh, sure can, Miles. It's a simple game where we share with you a real life news story. Something that happened right here on planet Earth. Earth. And as you listen to the story, based on the stereotypes you believe to be true of people and the decisions that people make, we'll ask you what it is you think makes the story a story. Hello, James. Welcome to the men's room.
4: Hola, bitch. Hola.
3: Hola. All right, James, you understand how this here game is played?
4: Yes, sir.
3: Fantastic. You have your choice today of one of three categories. Today we have bite me. In other words, what did someone find in their food? We have animalize this, where you guess an animal responsible for causing the problem. And finally today, license to spill, where you guess the substance responsible for creating the mess.
4: You know what? Let's go bite me today.
5: Just eat it.
3: All right, we go to the fine country of India, where authorities there have taken a serious note about a shocking incident in a city there, where something unsavory was found inside of a sealed, home-delivered nutrition food packet. So the food packet was opened by the family on Friday night, but the alarm was raised on Saturday afternoon. The grievance was not raised immediately upon opening the package. So as the story goes, the mother opened the sealed packet to prepare a meal and found the unexpected addition inside. So the family immediately alerted local villagers. Authorities collected the packet and sent it to a lab for forensic testing. Legal action may be taken against the facility that handles the packaging if they're found negligent, which they probably will be because, again, what they found was inside of a sealed package. So the question is, what did they find in their pre-packed meal? Was it a dead bird, a human finger, a condom, or a frog? So dead bird, human finger, condom, or frog. Unfortunately, one of these things was in their sealed meal packet.
4: Wow. That's a... You know, my first instinct's condom, just because Ted's out of town, so... Gotta go with that. Miles, what are you thinking?
6: I'm gonna go finger. They got the finger.
4: Okay. I'm going to stick with condom.
7: Yeah, I'm stuck between condom and finger as well, just because you said that the forensics team went in there, but I think that they went with a condom as well.
6: Got it. Mm-hmm. Okay. Mm-hmm. What did they find in this sealed food package? Was it a dead bird, a human finger, a condom, or frog? We'll find out next.
8: That was a tease.
6: Category is Bite Me on Profile. This we head to India, where something was found in a food package.
3: Mm-hmm.
6: It was sealed, which means that it was in there from the factory. Question is, what did the family find in said package? Was it a dead bird, a human finger, a condom, or a frog?
3: And James, that is the very question that we posed to you, but let us start with Miles Montgomery. You went with a human finger.
6: Yeah.
3: Good news, there was not a human finger in their prepackaged meal. Now, James, you agreed with Mike Hawk. Both of you said condom. It's disgusting. It's disgraceful, but you know. And you're incorrect.
7: Thank God.
3: I guess that's good news. It was a dead bird.
6: Oh, yeah. All right. All right.
7: What was in the meal? What was the meal? Do we know?
3: I'm not sure. It's something that you add. So this is like in a rural village. Okay. But then the government has like these vitamin and protein packs that are pre-sealed that they can add to their meal to get their kids, you know, the vitamins and nutrients they need. They pop that thing open. There's a dead bird inside.
7: Yay.
3: Oh, yeah.
6: Jesus.
3: Yeah.
6: Now for all TV news all the time, it's time for TV Time with T.
9: And now, because your pathetic life is confined to countless hours in front of a talking box, the Men's Room presents TV Time with Ted.
3: Yeah, Ted's not here, so today I'm taking over your TV Time with Ted duties. Now, one thing we know is that network TV, if you get excited about that kind of thing, they don't really start their new seasons until like October now.
6: Oh, yeah.
3: Right? Used to be September. But now it's October. However, the streaming services, they're like, you know what? Summer's a good time for us to launch. So there's a lot of stuff coming out this month. But I will start with one that started just yesterday. And Mike, you kind of got on yourself for not watching it as you were a fan of this show. But believe it or not, as of yesterday on Hulu, there is the new season of Futurama.
6: Okay.
3: Yeah. Why is that a big deal? I'll tell you why. Because in my mind, I'm never sure Futurama is actually still on the air or not. Which got me to thinking, like, How many shows just get canceled but keep showing up on TV? And believe it or not, Futurama is listed as number one. So Hulu is putting out new episodes. But if you're like, man, I thought it was canceled, you're right. If you thought, man, I thought it was still on the air, you're right. So Futurama, right, originally aired for four seasons. And despite Fox's shifting time slots and seeming lack of interest, it earned huge acclaim. So it found a second life over at Adult Swim. Then they put out the DVD box sets. Well, those things sold crazy. So when syndication rights shifted to Comedy Central, its success led that network to order an official revival of the series. But after season seven aired on Comedy Central, the show, Futurama, was canceled again in 2013. Until 10 years later, when Hulu revived it once more, thus the show has technically ended four times, with each ending at about the same thing.
5: Correct.
3: See, Futurama's back on. It's been canceled four times. Now it is back.
5: Wow.
3: So what's another show that had a bunch of cancellations? Well, it's our same boy, Family Guy.
5: Yeah.
3: All right. So it originally aired in 99, got a lot of attention, caused controversy, blah, blah, blah. But after another season of shifting time slots and declining ratings, Fox canceled the show back in 2000. The network then reversed their own decision and ordered a third season just a few months later. But that season also suffered from low ratings and split attention, so they canceled it again in 2002. But those three seasons, well, the rerun rights were sold to Cartoon Network. They put it on Adult Swim, where it got new life, and they say that combined with more DVD sales of the seasons prompted Fox to renew it again in 2004. And at this point, Seth MacFarlane's got
6: it. So that's the third time they canceled the show.
3: That was the third time they've canceled it. They're just waiting on the fourth. And yeah. Seth MacFarlane will tell you, like, look, they'll cancel it. If I wait around, they'll bring it back in a couple of years. But think about that, right? So these two shows. But other shows that have been canceled multiple times. Baywatch, all right? So it originally debuted on NBC in 1989. Jesus, I'm old. Before it got canceled after one season. It's canceled one season. However, the show did incredibly well overseas. So the producers decided to film more episodes of Baywatch, but they put it directly into worldwide syndication. Then the show ran for 10 more seasons, and during those 10 years, it became the most watched show around the world. So why do I bring up Baywatch? Because guess what? It's coming back. Amazon has decided to snatch up multiple international territories for the upcoming Baywatch reboot. Now, if you're like me, reboot does not give you a whole lot of confidence, but here we go. They're picking up after the lifeguard adventure, and basically the series is going to run throughout Europe, namely in Germany, Italy as well. It's also going to go to Canada. It's also going to go to Latin America. It's also going to go to India, because while we find it cheesy and stupid, people around the world love the show.
7: Especially in Germany, like, they love the Hoff, didn't they?
3: They love David Hasselhoff, but look, let's take Baywatch for what it is. Here's some hot people running in slow motion on the beach, and if you can't follow the plot, you're a vegetable.
7: Right.
3: But I mean, like, look, this is simple, and there's boobs everywhere, so boom. The rest of the world doesn't fake like that's an affront. They just go, yeah, we like it. And it's not even a good show. So believe it or not, if you are a fan of Baywatch, the reboot is coming, and that is scheduled, believe it or not, to debut on Fox in 2027. It'll be on Prime Video later in the year. But Fox, believe it or not,
6: well, good,
3: has signed up to bring...
7: Let's see who's in that one.
3: As far as other shows...
6: Everyone just looks so young. Have you seen, like, the stills on TMZ?
3: Oh, my gosh.
7: Sure.
6: It just, man, I mean, it's just... We're just getting old.
3: It's not that they look young. Yeah. It is that they are.
7: Yeah, it's a lot of very hot people. Oh, it's Stephen Amell, right? That makes sense.
3: Uh-huh. Uh-huh. And then another show I'll bring up that was canceled a couple of times, and this is, if you could go back in time, I'm sure they would have changed their decision. So the show JAG. If you're my age, your mom loved it. Follow me along. It'll start making sense. So it aired on NBC back in 1995. It got canceled by the Peacock Network after its first season. Well, CBS said, you know what, man? We need a midsummer replacement. So they grabbed the show JAG, because the thing is, it's cheaper to do that than to try to come up with a new show. We'll take this trash off your hands. We'll put it on mid-season. NBC says, have at it. Well, the show got canceled 10 seasons later, but here's where NBC screwed up that they could not have predicted. JAG was the launch pad for the NCIS flagship series.
6: Oh.
3: NCIS keeps every light on at CBS if there's a light on. Every freaking dime CBS makes

0: outside of sports pretty much comes from NCIS. And that's the funny thing, because you realize, like, dude, if NBC had kept that, they'd be rocking with the NCIS world right now. So CBS ended up getting a great deal. And these are the shows that have been canceled multiple times, all of them considered pop culture icons and big successes. So the thing with JAG, its spinoff was NCIS, which is still on after 478 years. And there's a couple of shows like that, right? The Law and Orders, right. NCIS. All right, so...
1: CSIs.
0: Geez, are there any of those still on?
1: Are the CSIs still? I think,
0: they might be done, but they definitely got out there for a while. So I started thinking about shows that have a lot of spinoffs. What do you think the top show is? Fictional show. It originally came about in the 60s.
1: Is it a... Oh. Is it a soap opera?
0: It is not. Star Trek.
1: Right. They had one...
0: They had three seasons.
1: Right.
0: Three seasons. It was poorly rated. Somehow... And this is before cable and all this crap, right? Like, somehow it became a hit again in syndication. So there was Star Trek. And Star Trek The Next Generation. Then Deep Space Nine. Then Voyager. Then Enterprise. Then Picard. And keep in mind, these are just the live action. Lower Decks. Prodigy. Strange New Worlds. And I want to say there's one other one that's out there right now. Happy Days. Another show that gave us a million shows. And the thing about Happy Days... It was
2: Laverne and Shirley, Mork and Mindy, Charles in Charge. One?
0: Charles in Charge, believe it or not, not associated with Happy Days. It just had Scott Baio.
1: Okay.
0: All right. So you had Laverne and Shirley, Mork and Mindy, Joni Lovechachi, Blansky's Beauties. I'm completely unaware of that one. And then Out of the Blue, which apparently featured a guardian angel who connected to the Happy Days universe via a character crossover. All right. So that's another one. Then the other one, finally, All in the Family. It gave us The Jeffersons, Good Times, Maude, Checking In, Archie Bunker's Place, Gloria, and 704 Houser. All right, so these are all spinoffs. Now, the reason I bring that up, go back to the world of spinoffs. So I was like, what are the being that streaming is all the thing right now, what are the top streaming shows? So in the first half of this year, the top streaming show, I definitely watched it, Miles. You turned me on to it. I don't know if you finished it. Stranger Things.
2: Yeah. Oh, yeah. All right. I watched the first season.
0: Okay. That was absolutely number one. No one was even close. After Stranger Things, Bluey.
1: That makes sense.
0: It makes sense. People have kids. The people love Bluey. But it blows my mind that you have Stranger Things where basically your entire family can sit down and watch it. Bluey, if you're an adult, you don't want to watch it with your kids.
1: That's doing really, really well with the adults.
0: It must be doing.
1: Why it's doing well, because it connects with them.
0: All right, that's followed by The Pit. You go like, okay, I've heard good things about it. I haven't seen it. The fourth most streamed show in the first half of this year, Grey's Anatomy.
2: It would make sense that some old one would stick in there.
0: It's just nuts to me because I feel like maybe I'm wrong. I just thought it was in regular like TV syndication. I didn't realize you had to stream it. But in spite of this show having been on for 8,000 years, people just, and I think it's younger people that want to go back to the beginning.
1: Right.
0: Along with that, The Big Bang Theory is the fifth most streamed show in the first half of this year. And again, Big Bang Theory, at least when I'm on my like Xfinity guide, it's on.
1: Right.
0: There's almost no time during the day that Big Bang Theory is not on. But with that in mind, Young Sheldon, which is the spinoff from that, it's in the top 20.
2: Does very well.
0: It does very well. How much money do you think these people are getting? All right, you did Big Bang Theory. It was a huge success, but now it's like, bro, you are the fifth most streamed show of 2026.
1: Big Bang Theory, I think they were making $1 million a show.
0: I'm sure they're doing something about the same. After that, you got Bridgerton, which my wife likes, and your wife probably does too. At number seven, SpongeBob SquarePants.
1: Uh-huh.
0: That makes sense. Followed by Family Guy.
1: Of course.
0: Bob's Burgers. This one just pisses me off. The 10th most streamed show in the first half of 2026 is freaking Paw Patrol. Now look.
1: The movie's coming out, man.
0: Is it not out yet?
1: No. It's coming.
0: How long are they advertising this thing, man? I thought it'd already come out and been done. But yeah, Paw Patrol was the 10th most streamed show. All of the things you can stream on all the streaming, and the 10th most streamed show, Paw Patrol. Followed by Criminal Minds, which is a network show. The Rookie, network show. Landman. I don't know if that's network or not. Actually, I think that's just streaming on Paramount. And then wrapping up, you're 14 and 15 on the most streamed shows this year. Law and Order SVU, which again has been on for 10 million years, and NCIS.
1: Jesus.
0: You talk about a powerhouse, man. I'm just saying, NCIS, it's one of the most watched shows. like I said, keeps the lights on at CBS. It's the 15th most streamed show, and it's been on for 476 years.
1: I feel like there was a time where Ted was actually bringing us ratings like every week. He was bringing us the top-rated shows.
0: And NCIS.
1: NCIS was always on the top. It was always number one.
0: It just blows my mind.
1: Football might have been the only thing that might have maybe knocked it off one week.
0: Football's going to win all the time. But as far as things that stream, so Futurama was yesterday. The one that my wife's excited about, a lot of other people. Tomorrow, Ted Lasso.
2: Yep.
0: All right, so that's
2: the, we'll be talking about that tomorrow on TV.
0: We will be talking about that tomorrow. But do you know, if you live in the city of Seattle, do you know what streams tonight on HBO and HBO Max?
1: Oh, yes, that's a Hard Knocks.
0: Hard Knocks training camp with the Seattle Seahawks. That is tonight. So if you're getting that Football Jones, which we all are, now the training camp's on, or putting on pads and all that crap, man. Tonight, HBO, HBO Max, it is 9 p.m., Hard Knocks training camp with the Seattle Seahawks. Side note, and I've not heard this from Michael McDonald, there are no NFL coaches that like having Hard Knocks in camp.
1: No, no, they hate it.
0: But the players like it, because they get to, which is why the coaches hate it, but the NFL runs it. So even though the coaches say we hate it, the NFL goes, boy, that is really too bad.
2: Steve, we appreciate it, man. Headlines coming up next. 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
1: All right, here we go. Canadian woman is arrested in Florida after cops found her with 12 fake IDs.
2: Be great if they all had the same name.
1: Meanwhile, a Wisconsin man needed something at Cabela's and grabbed his helicopter keys. To England, where a tortoise tries to outrun a train. It looks like the brand new bed at IKEA. That one already has a stain. And one Florida man gets scammed the worst way possible. It is time for your headlines.
3: Now, it's time to hit the headlines. Here's my car.
4: Hi, this is Tom Turbo, out of Wisconsin, where driving isn't always the best option. Officers got a call around 6 in the evening about a helicopter that had landed in the parking lot of the local Cabela's. Officers arrived on the scene and contacted the 69-year-old pilot, who informed authorities that he had indeed flown his helicopter to the store because, quote, the drive was just too long. It's about 52 miles away.
2: He's got a helicopter.
4: Yeah, right. And he's got a helicopter, so he did it. After a short interview, it was determined that the pilot was properly licensed, landed safely, complied with all applicable FAA regulations. So, they let him go without a citation. What?
2: Yeah, I mean, look, wouldn't we all... Man, I wish I had a helicopter. I'd fly into work, avoid traffic. He just did it.
4: Yes. Right.
1: If someone lands on our roof and goes to work, who cares?
4: Who cares?
2: Right. Okay.
4: Right. You follow the rules. You have a license. You got the, you did everything properly. You followed regulations. No offense is committed.
2: I'm annoyed because you're rich.
4: Right.
2: And you can avoid the traffic, but I get it.
4: Right. And it wasn't a huge helicopter. You know, it wasn't like he was
2: a Chinook.
4: You know, bringing an Apache in here or anything like that. No, he just, it was a little personal helicopter that he was able to fly in there.
2: I like where my man's at. Same. And you know, Cabela's is like, cool.
4: I'd love to do that.
2: God, I absolutely would.
4: You know, I like going up and seeing my niece and nephew. It's an hour-long drive in good traffic from Tacoma to Linwood. I could cut that in half if I just went up by a
2: helicopter.
4: Less
2: than that, man.
4: Right.
2: Yeah, you'd crush that.
4: I want to.
2: Get you a helicopter, Mike.
4: I should.
2: Yeah.
4: You know what? I
2: gotta
4: do a lot of running around, man. Let's do this. I need a helicopter. In other news, we go to Taiwan, where they really know the places to get frisky. Shoppers at a local IKEA were forced to watch in horror as a couple engaged in some physical activity on one of the display beds.
2: Horror. How ugly are they? Come on.
4: Yeah, no kidding. The pair were laying on the bed when they started making out with each other, making a little effort to control themselves. While their tumble never turned X-rated, they did do plenty of handiwork exploring each other's bodies and, quote, testing the mattress's buoyancy, ignoring other shoppers as their session heated up. A video was taken of the encounter and shared online, and due to Taiwan's public decency laws, they could face penalties. Though no report has come in suggesting that the two have been brought up on charges, though

0: Oh, it left for a pretty fired up comment section.
1: There are people can be fired up. Like, you guys only made it weird because you were watching us.
0: Right, and people are like, they should put up signs that ban, you know, hanky-panky in the bed. It's like, societal rules basically dictate right. that.
1: You don't feel that you need to say that.
0: Correct. Come on,
1: welcome
0: man.
1: To IKEA. Don't F in our beds on the showroom. Like, is that really that necessary?
2: Go get meatballs.
1: Yeah. Right. Is this such a problem that they need signs?
0: Hey, we're showing your stuff in action over here.
1: Yeah.
0: You know, you're allowed to go sit on the chairs. You're allowed to sit at the tables. All right, we're going to go F in the bed
2: real
0: quick.
2: Dude, you're getting a bed in IKEA. You know what you're getting. Yeah, it's going to be okay. All right. Mm-hmm. You know.
0: It's going to be fine.
2: It's going to be okay.
0: It's going to be put together with, you know, a little.
2: It's going to be a bed in IKEA.
1: Is this a good F pad? Pieces. Let's find out.
0: Right. It got thrown together with an Allen wrench, man. Yeah. We're okay. You'll be just fine. To Florida, where people go by many names. The story goes that officers stopped a woman one day on an unknown average moving violation. Now, the problem, however, began when they asked her name, which she gave but could not present an ID for authorities, as she admitted. She didn't have one, nor ever had a valid driver's license. That's a problem, so she was asked out of the car. Officers did eventually search her car, and it turns out that she did actually have an ID. 12 of them, in fact.
1: She couldn't think of one of those names to say.
0: Each of them with a different name and date of birth. Oh, well, they found them all over the doggone car.
1: Well, no, I'm saying to avoid them going through my car. What's right. your name? I'm Charles Lindbergh, because I have an ID that says that.
0: Right.
1: Right, like you have 12 fake IDs, and you didn't use one of the names just to give them ID.
0: She was subsequently arrested and now faces charges. I'm with you. If you're going to drive...
1: It would still probably fail.
0: But sure, but pick one of those IDs and go 12. With that name. Right.
1: Who's Ted Saul... What was his name?
0: Oh, Saul Tapia?
2: Saul Tapia.
1: Tapio. Yeah, he at least Tapio. Knew the name if they asked. He's like, yeah, I'm Saul Tapio. And he had the ID that says yeah. Saul Tapio.
0: Did he come up with that himself?
2: Mine was my name.
0: Oh, really?
1: Just it was fake my name. Everything else?
2: Yeah, just a different date of birth.
0: Okay.
2: Yep. Right, same address, the whole thing.
1: Yeah.
0: Okay.
2: Yeah.
0: Yeah, it works.
2: It's easier for me to remember.
0: Right.
1: If you forget that.
2: We were making
0: I don't have to fake
2: We were making them. Yeah. So I was like, look, I'm going to make it my stuff.
0: Right.
2: Because, you know.
0: I don't have to remember who right. knows me as
2: exactly.
0: Saul Tapia.
2: Which yeah. birthday? I got it.
1: Saul! Ted.
2: Oh,
0: sorry. One more out of Florida where a man has a whole bunch of stuff that he doesn't need. He tells local media that he started getting emails from Walmart several months ago, but ignored them, believing them to be junk emails. You know, your package is on the way. It's like, okay, sure. I didn't order anything. Suddenly, he actually started getting packages delivered right to his door, including duplicate car vacuums, 3 of the same shower curtain, 3 of the same women's sweaters, and 2 sets of toy cars, complete with a $1,200 bill on his credit card.
1: Oh.
0: He's reported the orders as fraudulent to the company, and after a frustrating runaround with Walmart and his credit card companies, he's returned the items for a refund. Basically, he declared them as fraudulent. And the way that it worked is that the orders were placed on his Walmart account to his address with his card. They're like,
1: right.
0: If it's not you, it's somebody on your account. This isn't fraudulent. It went to you, buddy.
1: And, so, I understand their position.
0: Right. It makes sense.
1: But there's a certain, a certain tell with actual human beings when you're speaking to them.
0: Yes.
1: When you see certain frustration, like they're telling you the truth. Right. I mean,
0: he's done with this.
1: He has
0: crap.
1: Nothing to do with this. Yeah.
0: Right. Why did I buy duplicates of all this same garbage that I'm now
1: why
0: telling
1: do I
0: you
1: want
0: I
1: women's
0: wanted?
1: Sweaters?
0: Right. Especially when I say I will return it. I don't need it. Get right. it out of here. Get it out of my life. But just in case those stories left a bad taste in your mouth.
3: Thankfully, there's good news.
0: Over to England for the latest rescue operation. A passenger waiting on a local platform informed authorities that they had seen a trespasser wandering near the tracks. A slow-moving tortoise that was taking itself out on a walk. The train operating company coordinated with the rail company to shut down train services for about 10 minutes as they executed the rescue operation. They were able to relocate the 50-year-old tortoise to a local rescue center, and it was accompanied by the mascot of the operating company, ironically enough, their very own tortoise named Turbo.
1: Serious?
0: Yeah. So this railroad company, they have a mascot that the tortoise was like, throw Turbo in there with
1: them. I mean, it's kind of a cool story. I'm just thinking, if I run a transportation company, tortoise is probably not the animal I...
0: Yeah, are right?
1: You, like greyhound.
0: I think it's ironic.
1: Yeah, I guess.
0: You know what I mean?
1: Take your time.
0: Because also greyhound, you're not getting there as, you know, fast as a greyhound.
1: Fast. Yeah, that's true.
0: That's going to get there when you get there. But Turbo kept the new recruit company until they reached their destination. The animal was later returned to their owner. My whole thing is like, all right, we coordinated with the rail company and we coordinated with the train company and we need to shut this thing down for 10 minutes. Turtle's over there.
1: It ain't gonna outrun your brother.
0: No, it's 50 years old.
1: How does this take 10 minutes?
0: Right. It either takes one people or two people to get that doggone tortoise out of there.
1: Yeah, move the damn.
0: Somebody could get bit. Cool.
1: Grab it from the back.
0: Hey, right. Like, send Scotty over there to go grab onto the doggone turtle. He'll be fine. Sheesh. Men's Room Sports, if you caught the soccer bug, there's championship soccer quarterfinals over on FS2 featuring the United States team, Leagues Cup soccer over on FS1, and you have some baseball over on TBS. The Mariners are about to start their three-game series against the Tigers right here at home over on Mariners TV. The Tigers!
2: Detroit.
1: Yeah, the Tigers.
0: Big Tigers in Detroit. As far as your weather, the sunshine continues as we're expecting clear skies and a low of 59 tonight. Tomorrow should be more of the same, sunny and 86. As if your headlines were that, Mike Hawk is out.
2: Thanks, sir. Appreciate it. We'll see you next time for the return of Who Sucks Less. Lovely Jolene is up in just seconds.
1: Yes, indeed. It's all true. But in the meantime, well, we be all about this bitch. So until tomorrow, please do what you do best. And for Aletha's sake, stay beautiful.
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0: Who, me?
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1: 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Because I don't think you know just how many zero sugar flavors Faygo has.
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0: Whoa.
1: What was right? When you want zero sugar, go with flavor. Faygo. 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
1: 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Is it normal that my armpits smell like eggplant? 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
1: Yellowhead moray eel in my fish tank. 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
1: 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He was in a car accident when we brought him home one time. 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
1: 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I've never seen anything like it. Can I touch it?
2: Oh, yeah, go ahead. 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
1: 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Stoked to see you guys on the field with Steve Willits. We're lucky to have Steve as our MC for the Aqua Sox.
2: Dude, Steve is the man.
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1: First she makes fun of my drumming, then she says I'm not even that cool. I mean, Steve is really cool.
2: He's really cool.
1: What's your deal, man? Why you gotta hate on me all the time? Just, you know what? You're a bully.
2: I am not. 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
3: 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Hey, you guys were talking the other day about how Danny's never seen a movie with Arnold Schwarzenegger in it, and you didn't mention one that I think is the perfect movie for Danny to watch.
2: Ooh, I wonder which one it is. It's probably
1: what did we
2: Predator.
1: Forget?
4: He was in Predator?
2: Yeah.
4: Oh.
2: Right?
1: Yes?
3: Hey, Steve, I know this will trigger memories for you. Last Action Hero, one of the greatest Arnold movies
2: ever made.
3: It's got it all. He's comedic. There's action. He beats ass. The soundtrack is amazing. I mean, any soundtrack that has two Alice in Chains songs on it has got to be
2: right.
3: A great movie. Yeah, Last Action Hero, it looks like it's streaming on Tubi and Plex right now. Danny, highly recommend. Awesome 90s movie.
2: And Predator was an Arnold Schwarzenegger film. I don't think Danny would enjoy it. I think it's awesome, but it's one of those dumb 80s action films. But Last Action Hero is kind of that's Arnold at like peak, almost poking fun at himself.
1: For sure.
2: I love it.
1: But he brought up the soundtrack. I think Queensryche is on that soundtrack. Anthrax is on that soundtrack.
2: Yes.
1: It is such a good one.
2: Some have said that might be one of the greatest like rock-based movie soundtracks. I still lean always towards singles.
1: Of course.
2: Judgment, was it Judgment Day or Judgment Night? Judgment Night. That's Judgment Day's a wrestling faction. Judgment Night was a great one because it kind of merged rap and rock.
1: Love.
2: But the Last Action Hero, Big Gun, AC/DC. Mm. That was a song written for the film. Alice in Chains, What the Hell Have I, which is a great song, but even better, A Little Bitter.
1: Oh,
2: another
1: yeah.
2: Alice

0: and Chainsaw. You're right. Queensryche, Real World is on there. Danny's favorite band, Def Leppard, they're on there. Anthrax, Cypress Hill. Oh, Cock the Hammer.
1: Cock the Hammer.
0: Time for action.
1: See, Danny, we're selling it. You're an Arnold guy now.
0: Tesla.
2: Are you?
0: Fishbone.
1: Oh, yeah, I forgot about Fishbone on there.
0: Megadeth.
1: Gang's all here.
2: All right.
0: None of this is going to get Danny to watch the movie.
1: He's like, wait, did anybody say Blink 182?
2: Yeah, thank you. Thank you, Taryn.
0: Yeah, I think it was a collab between Blink 182 and Tesla.
1: Yeah, of course.
0: So it's called Last Action Hero. They weren't credited in it, but Mark Hoppus is in the background.
1: Yeah, everybody knows that.
0: Yeah. Would you be willing to give it a shot?
2: I mean, I have like a 3-hour flight today. I may see if I can download it somewhere.
1: Yes!
0: The Last Action Hero is so campy, though, looking back. I was like watching some of the clips and I was like, oh man, what a fun film.
1: I mean, I just love that we got to be alive during the same time as Last Action Hero.
0: Oh, all right. I'm so happy I grew up in an era of Arnold Schwarzenegger films.
1: We are so blessed.
0: Yes. All right. Here's our next voice message.
3: Taryn, how was the parade? Did it rain the whole time there?
0: Okay, so we did talk earlier about you being one of the features at the Stanwood Parade because you are the hometown hero.
1: Of course.
0: Stanwood sweetheart.
1: You.
0: And why don't you say that when we say hometown hero?
1: Because that one feels good.
0: Oh,
1: Stanwood sweetheart is a little...
2: That sounds like she's like out on the streets.
1: There she is.
0: Well, she
1: prowling around.
0: You know, she is, and she has a couple drinks in her.
1: Tarantula.
0: She decides to just walk home. Technically, that's on the streets. So you're street walking.
1: Yes.
0: So we know you had a fun car show experience.
1: Yes.
0: But what else? So it rained.
1: See, oh my gosh, you guys. I got there at 9 o'clock for staging, and the parade didn't start till 11. I had curled my hair. I did my makeup. I had lipstick on. I was feeling fabulous. By the time that parade kicked off, I looked like a drowned rat. And I had an umbrella, and I had a jacket on, and the rain and the wind, it was coming up underneath the umbrella and just completely soaked us.
0: Okay, so what about the people, though? Were there still people on the streets of Stanwood, like, wanting candy and, like, watching all the floats and
1: so
0: the cars?
1: Usually, I mean, we've gotten there as early as, like, 6, 7 in the morning to set up and, you know, kind of, like, save a little spot.
4: 6, 7, 6, 7, 6.
1: To save a spot on the sidewalk. When I got there at 9 o'clock, the sidewalks were, like, bare, and I thought... No one was going to show up because of the weather. By the time everything kicked off at 11, it was completely packed. I ran out of candy. That's how many people were there.
0: How soon did you run out of candy?
1: Probably about 3/4 of the way.
0: All right, so you got kind of far at
1: least. Rookie mistake, though. I bought 2 giant bags of candy from Costco. I should have bought 3. I should have bought 3.
0: When we did the shortest St. Patrick's Day parade, which is a block long, I think I was like maybe 5 people in and I already gave out all the candy. I'm like, I was very bad with how I did not like kind of like
1: ration it
0: properly.
1: Oh, my gosh. But all in all, it was fantastic. Just a wonderful turnout. We met some amazing people and I got to ride in a 65 Buick Skylark. And I felt so bad because this guy, I think he was so excited about taking that convertible top down.
0: Oh.
1: And showing it off. Yeah. But no, I don't even think he probably takes it out in the rain normally because it's such a nice car.
0: And there we are.
1: But we survived. We lived to tell the tale.
0: That's awesome.
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12: 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Let's

0: Are you there?
1: I am. Good morning.
0: Good morning to you. Now, Steve Miggs, time for you to get out.
2: Bye-bye.
0: For those who are playing along, Gil will have 60 seconds to answer 10 questions. You can pass all you want, but you will only get 3 guesses per question. Are you ready, sir?
1: Yes, ma'am.
0: What instrument was Eddie Van Halen known for playing?
1: The guitar.
0: Yes. How many balls are on a pool table at the start of the game?
1: Let's go with 60.
0: That's it. Camp Crystal Lake is a fictional summer camp featured in what horror film series?
1: Halloween.
0: No.
1: Friday the 13th.
0: Yes. Which South American country had banned the sale of the original Grand Theft Auto?
1: Colombia.
0: No.
1: Argentina.
0: No.
1: Brazil.
0: Correct. In what decade was NATO formed?
1: The 40s.
0: Yes, 40s. Which fruit is affected by a fungus known as noble rot?
1: Apples.
0: No.
1: Peaches.
0: No.
1: The bananas.
0: No. Which superhero has an invisible airplane?
1: The Million Dollar Man.
0: No.
1: I don't know. Inspector Gadget.
0: No. We got you down for 1, 2, 3, 4, 5 correct, Gil.
1: Oh, man.
0: Split right down the middle. Hey, but you got the first 5 right in a row. That's pretty cool.
1: I'll take that.
0: Yeah. What's up, Steve?
2: What's up, T-Dog?
0: Welcome back.
2: It's good to be back.
0: Are you ready?
2: Let's find out.
3: Showtime.
0: What instrument was Eddie Van Halen known for playing?
2: The guitar.
0: Yes. How many balls are on a pool table at the start of the game?
2: Is that 11?
0: No.
2: 16?
0: Yes. Camp Crystal Lake is a fictional summer camp featured in what horror film series?
2: Friday the 13th.
0: Yeah. Which South American country had banned the sale of the original Grand Theft Auto?
2: Argentina.
0: No.
2: Peru.
0: No.
2: Chile?
0: No. What decade was NATO formed?
2: Decade 70s.
0: No.
2: 60s.
0: No.
2: 50s.
0: No. Which fruit is affected by a fungus known as noble rot?
2: Which fruit? Strawberries.
0: No.
2: Oranges.
0: No.
2: Apples.
0: No. Which superhero has an invisible airplane?
2: Wonder Woman.
0: Yes. Which West Coast city hosted the 1984 Summer Olympics?
2: That would be Los Angeles.
0: Correct. Which explorer led the first expedition sailing around the world?
2: That would be Christopher Columbus.
0: No.
2: Ponce de Leon.
0: No.
2: Amelia Earhart.
0: No. How many pairs of chromosomes does the average human have?
2: 2?
0: No.
2: 3?
0: No. Steve, you got
2: 6?
0: One. No. 1, 2, 3, 4, 5 correct. And that is a tie. 5-5. Wow. Gil, next time I believe you will beat Miggs.
1: Yeah, I believe so. Good game, Mitch, Steve.
2: You too, my man. We both kind of stunk, it seems.
0: Well, he did guess correctly that Grand Theft Auto was banned in Brazil. NATO formed in the 1940s. Noble rot affects grapes.
2: No.
0: Don't mess with my wine, man. The explorer that led the first expedition sailing around the world was Magellan.
2: Aha.
0: And the average human has 23 pairs of chromosomes.
2: I was close.
0: You were pretty close.
2: Yeah, 2.
0: Congratulations on your tie, Steve.

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2: Steve Biggs, a couple months ago, I was invited to be part of the Stanwood Camino Parade.
3: Which makes sense since you are Stanwood's sweetheart.
2: Ew. No, but I am the hometown hero. I got this awesome award through the Stanwood Camino Area Foundation, which was meant so much to me. But they asked me when I was going to be in the parade, do you have a car or would you like one provided for you?
3: You're like, I got a sick Kia Sportage.
2: 2023. I sometimes call it the Sportage. But no, I think I would prefer to have one provided for
3: me. Oh, yeah.
2: And I ended up paired up with this awesome guy named Greg, and I chatted with him before the parade. All right, we're lined up. We're getting ready to head out into the Stanwood Camino Community Parade, and I am going to be riding in a 65 Buick Skylark as the hometown hero, and my driver is a wonderful man named Greg. Greg, tell us about this car. You told me a really neat story about that this was the first car you ever had.
4: It's actually a replica of the first car I ever had. I bought it used in 1969.
3: Nice.
2: Yeah, Greg.
3: Also, nice. That's a pretty cool thing to get a replica of the first car you ever had.
2: Fascinating story.
4: And then I bought this one 4 years ago. So I restored this one to be just like my first car.
3: Huh.
2: Now, take me back to when you were driving this in your youth. What did your friends think about the 65 Buick Skylark back in the day?
4: Actually, it was just a used car. It's not, it wasn't really anything special. But now, seeing how so many of them have died on the road, it's pretty special now.
3: It is funny to think, like, if you go back in time and, like, talk to somebody who's, like, driving around at the time, maybe it was viewed as, like, a used car, maybe a junker, and, like, hey, in about 50, 60 years, this car will be coveted by so many people and will be shown at car shows.
2: Isn't that amazing?
3: And they'd be like, go F yourself. This is a piece of crap car. It's pretty cool.
2: And this is a convertible. However, the top is not down today because it's pouring down rain. How often do you take this out normally?
4: I go out I go to Cars and Coffee every Saturday, and I probably do six or seven car shows and some joy riding around, so, yeah.
2: Well, I'm very excited to get this parade going and ride in your sweet car. I don't think I've ever been in a car this cool before.
4: I'm looking forward to it, too. I think they're waiting for the weather to improve, and I'm not sure it's going to happen.
2: Yeah, in all my years of coming to this parade, I'm 41 years old. I don't ever remember a rainy parade day.
4: I saw the other day on the news that I think it was something like in the last 100 years, it's rained 4 times on this date.
3: You know why that happened? It's because you were the hometown hero.
2: That's exactly why. Today's the day, then.
4: Yeah, number 5.
3: Way to go, Taryn. Bring in the rain.
2: It's all my fault.
3: I do love the whole story of just like what he was saying, getting a replica version, because I think we all have a car that we forever will maybe not romanticize about, but like look back on very fondly. Like, oddly enough, yesterday I was talking to some buddies and the conversation of my first car that I had when I was out here in Seattle came up, and it was a station wagon.
2: Ooh.
3: And if I would do what Greg did, if I could and I had the space and my wife wouldn't think I'm insane. Well, she already thinks I'm insane, but this would take up a lot of space. I would love to get that station wagon again. It was like a Chevy Malibu Classic 1981 powder blue. The thing was a freaking tank.
2: And then imagine when your daughter is like 15 years old, she gets her learner's permit, and then you're like, this car could be yours.
3: That's the goal.
2: You got to get Tatum on your side.
3: I have what, like about like 9 or 10 years
2: yeah.
3: to track that down and have that be her first car, too.
2: I believe you can do it.
3: You're the only one.
2: I fully support this quest.
3: Do you have a car that you look back on for whatever reason?
2: Well, not for like an exciting reason, I had this 91 Nissan Sentra. The struts were shot, so you would like bounce as you were driving, and especially if you had
3: like hydraulics, right?
2: Exactly. If you had people in the back, their heads were like almost hitting the ceiling, and I had leopard print accessories inside of it, so I had a leopard print steering wheel cover, leopard print dice hanging, and on the back.
3: My question.
2: You guys, I'm saving the best for last because I know you guys are going to love this. I had on the bumper, and I love the Beatles bumper sticker.
3: Oh.
2: It was so sick.
3: Danny, how about yourself?
5: Oh, God. I mean, I think mine was my mom's 85, what was it? I don't even remember what it was called now.
3: Car?
5: Yeah, it was a car. Camaro. Thank you. Jesus.
2: An 85 Camaro? That's dope.
5: Yeah, that was like
3: that's
5: her,
3: pretty awesome.
5: That was her car. And then like she traded it in and I convinced her to because it was like, you know, we had that. But she got like a 99 Camaro. And that one just had like so many problems. Like it was essentially a lemon. Like, but it was one of those like before the lemon laws happened. And I was like, man, we should have just kept the 80. And I wish she would have kept it. So that way that could have been my first car like when I was 16. Yeah. She traded it in and never got against. So I've always said like, oh, if I ever like get the money, I'm gonna buy like a 85 Camaro and like soup it up and drive around the streets and all awesome.
2: And then I'll introduce you to Greg and you can go to Cars and Coffee on Saturdays.
5: In.
3: Dude, I wish my brother, he would have the stories. He had like, if there was a car featured in a movie, he would work his ass off and save up. He had like a Trans Am, an IROC. Like he had like all those like ridiculous like cool
2: muscle
3: guy cars. Because
2: but
3: it worked to his advantage. He was getting laid a lot in those cars, but like.
2: Wait, it wasn't working in the station wagon, Steve?
3: Not so much, no.
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1: 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Someone in the audience who remains unidentified, according to authorities, had a, quote, extreme flatulence attack. That is right. Someone's farts were so bad, they evacuated the theater.
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26: We all have that one car that we will never forget. So what is yours and why? 206-803-ROCK. Allison in Edmonds, what is that one car you will never forget and why?
27: I had a 1966 Volkswagen Baja Bug.
28: Yes.
27: And it was the coolest thing. It was mid-80s. I actually lived in San Diego, right near the beach, and it had a moonroof. The backseat actually folded down so you could sleep in it.
28: Oh, yeah.
27: And, I just loved it. And I had it for a very, very long time.
28: I have a dumb question, because when I was a kid, that was like a dream car, is having a Volkswagen Bug, and I realized it was because when I was growing up, I loved watching like Herbie the Love Bug. Was that why you were into it, or no?
27: I loved Herbie the Love Bug, but no, like, it was California, and so they were very popular.
28: Yeah.
27: And it was just the car I happened to get, because I was, 18 or 19 or whatever, from my parents. We got it from a friend of an uncle, and I loved it. I never even really wanted to get rid of it, but you know, when you Baja the Bug, it's all like fiberglass in the front.
28: Mm-hmm.
27: The engine's in the back, all exposed, and so it's probably incredibly unsafe. Mm. And super easy to break into, like, because it's Baja, so all you had to do was undo like the little rubber clips, lift up the hood, take off the glove compartment, and then punch out the door for the glove compartment and unlock the door.
26: Well, and then you can have a bug.
28: Now I know what I'm doing today. I'm going to steal a Baja Bug.
26: 206-803-ROCK. Yes, of course. Tacoma Bob in Tacoma. What is that one car you'll never forget and why?
29: Good morning. When I was in high school in the 70s, I had a 64 Malibu SS with a 350 horsepower 283, and it was the fastest car at Nathan Hale at the time, and I got it taken away by the police because I was speed. You could outrun the cops back then, and we were racing down at Golden Gardens and stuff, and And I came home one evening, and my dad had a police scanner at the time, and he told me to put the car in the garage because the police are looking for you. And they eventually found me, and I was given a choice. I could either go to jail or they could confiscate the car and sell it. And so that's what ended up being what happened. So my 64 Malibu S pearl white 4-speed is gone.
28: That is so crazy. It's like, we're going to either put you behind bars or just give us that sweet ride.
26: That's, I don't like either of those options. Right. 206-803-ROCK, Rose in Tacoma. What is that one car you will never forget and why?
0: Well, so I own a 1939 Chevy pickup, and the story behind it is it was my ex-mother-in-law's, and she promised it to her son.
28: Okay.
0: And he never really wanted it, so he, air quotes, gifted it to me one year for Christmas in front of all of our family. And then 2 years later, when I couldn't get the title, he was like, I can't give you the title because it has to stay in the family. And so 2 years after that, they were going to sell it. And I was like, fine, I'll buy it. Uh-huh. So I bought it. Mm-hmm. Yeah, not a gift. It wasn't really a gift. But I bought it, and I have been restoring it for the last several years. And now it's my summer daily driver.
28: So that is awesome. But Rose, how much did you spend on it?
0: $10,000.
28: $10,000 out of spite, huh?
0: Maybe.
28: I love it. Nice. Worth every penny. You get the car and you get to kind of give them a middle finger.
26: That's right.
28: Yeah.
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4: Rolling Stone is at fault for dividing the internet because they dropped a list of the 100 greatest punk albums of all time. And number one, no surprise at all.
5: What do you think it is? That's Danny. Is that
6: the greatest? It's probably the Ramones.
5: Yeah. I don't think you can argue that.
4: Nope.
5: Even if you're, I'm not even like a massive Ramones fan. I like their less punk sounding song, Pet Sematary.
4: Oh, love that.
5: That's my favorite Ramones song, but I get why they would be considered to be the godfathers of punk.
4: Absolutely.
5: Yes.
4: Yeah, there's no getting that one wrong, I don't think.
5: I think number two most people agree with as well. Let's see if you guys agree with this one too. Isn't that crazy?
4: You got me.
5: Creed, number two.
4: Danny is going to freak out.
5: I'm kidding.
6: I'm going to walk out of the room.
5: It's going to be okay. It's a band. Which band came in at number two, which was X-Ray Specs, 1978, Germ-Free Adolescence. The top five is like, I mean, The Clash is in there. The
4: sure.
5: Men. I was surprised by number five. There's a few bands that have Northwest ties, and this one's, believe, an Olympia band. Any guesses? Think Portlandia.
4: Oh, Slater Kinney.
5: As I was going through this list, I realized that most of the punk bands that I like ones that are on this list are like female ones. Like a lot of like the Riot Girl stuff.
4: Hell and
5: just,
4: yeah.
5: Just because I loved a lot of those bands and a lot of them are represented in this list.
4: That's awesome.
6: Was the Sex Pistols in the top five?
5: They were top 10, number seven.
6: Interesting.
5: Are you a Sex Pistols guy?
6: Yeah, I mean, the Never Mind the Bullocks. That's like that's the only like album that I like by them.
5: And one person even texted him saying, I can't believe that the Sex Pistols are even in this the top 10. It's a joke. They were a boy band, in my opinion. Oh.
6: They're not wrong.
5: I remember wanting to like the Sex Pistols because it seemed like that would be the cool thing. Anarchy in the UK.
4: Very
5: that's kinda
4: edgy.
5: Cool. And then I remember getting the cassette of Never Mind the Bollocks, and I was just like, I'm good never listening to this again. It just wasn't my cup of tea. All right, let's look at number nine, another Northwest band.
6: Yeah, makes sense.
5: You know, it does make sense, but I never really lumped Nirvana into like the punk category. I guess just more pop punk, but
4: sure.
5: More rock too. But yeah, they definitely have a punk edge.
4: Absolutely.
6: When you hear like so many like interviews with like, you know, punk legends like Fat Mike Cassetta, and they're just like, they all attribute it to Kurt Cobain being like, the reason that we were able to make the music we were able to make was because of Nirvana.
5: That's not a solid point. Even I know like MXPX guys have shown love to Nirvana as well. And

0: And when you look at this list, which I think is kind of interesting, it's like, not every band sounds like the Ramones or the Sex Pistols. Like,
1: no.
0: In order to be a punk band, you don't have to sound like that scratchy, you know, four chords kind of a vibe. Like, some of them kind of push the envelope a little bit, including this one at number 10. How about they have two albums in the top 10?
1: Oh, good for them.
0: London Calling number 10 and The Clash is at number 4. Were you much of a Clash fan?
1: A little bit. Just the hits.
0: Just the hits.
1: Just the hits.
0: I like them better when they joined the Gorillaz.
1: Yeah, of course.
0: No, I'm kidding. I thought The Clash were pretty awesome. All right, this one, Danny, I think you'll like this one. Number 20.
2: Who's this?
0: It's a loser band from the Bay Area. Avril Lavigne?
1: They're called Blue Knight.
0: It's still kind of... I always have to remind myself, I got to see them on this tour for the Dookie album. They were the opening band at Lollapalooza.
1: What is that, 94?
0: I don't know. Maybe. And I remember being mad because they replaced Elastica, and I was big into Elastica at the time. And I'm like, Green Day? And then I go and still see them, and I'm like, wow, Green Day are really freaking awesome.
1: They might have a career ahead of them.
0: Number 36, another Northwest band. And I love this band because they inspired the soccer team that is now all the rage in Portland, the Cherry Bombs. And it's such an influential record that top 10 seems fair.
1: Yeah, they should scoot it up a few.
0: Yeah. All right, how about number 53? Again, I feel like this is also falls into like the Clash umbrella of bands that are maybe more punk in spirit and not in sound. When I'm riding in my car and old man comes on the radio, he's telling me more and more. You know who this is?
1: No.
0: You know the song.
1: It's a Satisfaction. It's them covering it.
0: Devo.
1: Devo covered Satisfaction.
0: Hands down, in my opinion, one of the weirdest covers of all time.
1: I was today years old when I learned that.
0: I remember hearing that because I loved Whip It and Girl You Want. Like, that was like our thing. My brother and I would jam out to that in our house on a little record player. And then we got another Devo song and we're like, let's listen to it. And it was that. And I was like, what is this? I feel very uncomfortable listening to it. But yeah, they're considered, what was it? Are We Not Men, We Are Devo, number 53. All right, number 83, I think Danny would agree with. Yeah, my girlfriend takes me home and I teach her to
2: drive. And she doesn't like they went. I like that they went with Dude Ranch.
1: Dude Ranch.
2: Yep. Yeah.
0: You know, before Travis joined the band and made them not punk. This was the only Blink 182 record in the top 100.
2: Makes sense. Yeah. I mean, it's more punk rock than. I mean, the rest of the stuff was more poppy, and, you know, I can see why they would consider that one more.
0: And I love this one. Number 91, yet again, falling into the girl punk rock vibe, and a band that's coming to town for their final tour.
2: Ooh.
1: L7?
0: You know it. I was always impressed how she rolled her R's in that. Can you do that? Well, no, the whole thing. She's frightening.
1: She's frightening.
0: Yeah, it's pretty good. Pretty awesome. The Daily Mix Show.

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19: Jamie Foxx is reportedly expecting his third child.
20: Oh, look at him.
19: This is the Entertainment Tonight report on it.
21: There's breaking baby news for Jamie Foxx. ET confirms the girl dad of two is expecting another child, this one with on-again, off-again girlfriend of about 2.5 years.
20: Oh, because it's always good to have a kid with someone who you're on-again, off-again, because they always say having a kid fixes any relationship.
19: Yeah, it's going to bring
20: right?
19: you together.
20: Yeah.
21: Alice Huckstep. The 31-year-old former fitness model supported the 58-year-old after his near-fatal stroke.
20: 31-51. Was that 31-50?
19: He's 58.
20: 58.
19: Yeah.
20: Look at him.
21: Attending the taping of Jamie's Netflix special about his medical emergency in 2024. Alice is said to be several months along. Jamie's daughter, 17-year-old Annalise, and 32-year-old Corinne are...
19: So his daughter, his oldest daughter is 32. His on-again, off-again girlfriend is 31?
20: Yes.
19: Okay. Just making sure I heard that right.
20: Can we have a podcast with those two just talking things out?
19: Yep.
20: I'm very curious. Maybe they get along great.
19: Maybe they don't.
20: Probably you're right.
21: Are from
20: well, I'm sure a child will fix that with an on-again, off-again relationship with your daughter, who's also a year older than your girlfriend.
19: Yes.
20: This is all mathing right.
21: Are from previous relationships. Alice was Jamie's date to Corinne's 2024 wedding.
20: Alice was Jamie Foxx's date to his... other daughter's wedding?
19: Yes.
20: Wouldn't she just be a guest at the wedding? Like, do they have to call her the date?
19: The date?
20: That seems strange.
19: It's very strange.
20: What is happening with this report? This report is awful.
22: My daughters are growing up, and it's fantastic. This is beautiful.
19: There's a lot to unpack there.
20: Yeah, you know what? I'm happy for all of them.
19: I am too.
20: Yeah, I mean, love is in the air, and I just love love.
19: Steve's he's so into romance. You know Steve.
20: You know me. I just love love. That is a big age difference, though. I mean, which is a whole other conversation, but that seems like, I mean, we were talking about this when we first saw the story. You mentioned how, like, that's crazy. And you even mentioned it just now that the kid is going to be, there's a 32-year age gap between the youngest and the oldest.
19: Yes. Now, my son, Barrett, is 6. His half-sister is 20 years old. Older than him. So that's a 20-year age gap between his half-sister and him.
20: That's okay, so how does she feel about having a little brother that young?
19: Oh, they have a blast. We do Mariners games together. We play games. You know, it's great.
20: I guess it's different if you're not in the same house.
19: Yes.
20: Like, I would imagine then all of a sudden you're like, great, now I'm the babysitter. Thanks a lot, Mom and Dad.
19: You're welcome. What's the age difference between you and your brother?
20: 3 years.
19: Okay. And my deepest age difference with any of my siblings is only 6 years. So.
20: Okay. Did you guys get along growing up?
19: Absolutely not.
20: Yeah, same. I mean, I just wanted to hang with my brother. He's like, go F yourself, kid.
19: We beat the hell out of each other. Are you kidding me?
20: I'd say we beat the hell out of each other, but my brother beat the hell out of me.
19: Of course.
20: But you know what? It was I love love. And so that was his way of showing love for me.
19: Now, yeah. The older that you got, though, that's when you and your brother got closer, right?
20: We did. Yeah. When he got into the military and you know, I moved away. That helped. I mean, truly moving out of my house was like the most important thing. I have family members outside of my immediate family. I was just like, we didn't think you were going to make it, to be honest. And it was very heavy. But they were like, when you moved, we were all quietly celebrating.
19: Oh, my God.
20: Because my house was insane. My brother was extremely violent. My dad was extremely temperamental. And my mom was just smiling and thinking everything was fine.
19: Jeez.
20: So it was just a crazy time growing up.
19: Yeah, I think my family probably started getting along much better with each other when I left the house as well.
20: Oh, yeah. I'm waiting for you to leave the studio because Danny and I are a lot happier.
19: That's when the bond really sets in.
20: That's when we love. But that is a huge age gap.
19: 32 years.
20: Do you think we have anyone listening that has that kind of an age gap?
19: It's very possible.
20: We should find out.
19: We should.

0: We have learned that Jamie Foxx is expecting child number 3.
1: Yes.
0: And that child will have a 32-year age difference with his eldest sibling.
1: So, I mean, you're going to be in your 40s before you can even just, like, kind of hang.
0: Yeah.
1: You know what I mean? Like, I mean, yes, you could be around your kid, but, you know, but there's nothing to do if you're just, like, 32 years older than your sibling.
0: It's like a very different path in life.
1: Right.
0: But if you have a big age gap with your sibling, we would love for you to call now, 206-803-ROCK. Or if you're the parent that has a couple kids with a big age difference, call 206-803-ROCK and tell us your story. Caden in Bremerton, do you have a big age gap with your sibling?
2: You could say that, yeah. Sometimes people think I'm my sister's dad.
1: Wait, okay, you can say, how big of an age difference is there between you guys?
2: 27 years.
1: Well, then we can definitely say that.
0: Absolutely. Holy cow.
1: Wait, so people think you're the dad?
2: Yeah, it's really annoying. But it's kind of funny, too.
1: So, in what situations has that happened where, like, someone's like, oh, is this your daughter?
2: Yeah, it's, you know, school events usually. I give her a ride. I pick her up from school, you know, because I'm a good brother.
1: No, good father in the eyes of other people, though.
3: So weird.
2: No.
0: Well, thank you for the call. 206-803-ROCK. Do you have a big age gap with your sibling, or do you have a couple kids with a big age difference? If so, call now.
1: Someone said, I'm 40. My baby sister and I have a 10-year age difference. I thought that was a lot. I couldn't imagine 32 years.
0: That is, yeah, significant.
1: Someone texted in also at 206-803-ROCK. Not a huge age gap, but I grew up with 3 older brothers and a younger sister. 11-year age gap between the eldest and the youngest. So when my mom would leave, she would put my 5-year-old sister in charge because she was the most responsible and the only one who would listen to her instructions while she was gone.
0: Okay, that's funny.
1: Imagine being like older than the 5, like, nope, you gotta listen to your 5-year-old sister.
0: She's got her wits about her.
1: That is the one nice thing when you have like those staggered ages that at some point, well, it's not nice for the oldest because
0: yeah.
1: Then you're like, oh, I gotta stay home and be the baby
0: so
1: sister.
0: So annoying.
3: Oh, yeah.
0: That was me. That was me.
1: Yeah, I don't know if I'd want you to be in charge of anyone.
0: I don't think I should ever be in charge of anyone. 206-803-ROCK. Jen in Puyallup, tell us about the big age gap between you and your sibling.
4: Well, it's actually the guy I'm dating. His eldest is 28, and the youngest is 3, and he has 5 of them.
1: So is it because of, like, the parents? Are they the same parents, or, like, did something happen over the years?
4: So the eldest and his second eldest, there's an 8-year age gap, same mom. They broke up, got back together. And then there was another partner after that one, that's the 15-year-old, and then the 2 youngest are with a new or now old partner, but he has 3 different baby mamas, 5 kids, eldest 28, youngest 3.
1: Christmas must be really stressful.
0: Yeah, I'm glad you said that because that's what I was thinking.
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0: In case you were strolling through the park during the last men's room performance, here's what you missed.
1: Front row, mezzanine, right, unblocked view. Peppa Pig, they come, and they're singing all this crap. And then they're like, hey, our next song is a sing-along. And I did not realize that these words came out of my mouth. Jesus effing Christ. I guess it's just because, like, I don't want to. I didn't realize I had said that. I'm just responding to what I recognize coming up next. This woman taps me on the shoulder. I don't even know why, right? What's up, man? She's like, your mouth. Oh, my God. I'm so sorry, I'm man. Because her little kids are there.
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14: 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And that is not exactly true. 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
29: 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Let's

0: ready to beat Migs. I know Dave in Marysville is. Dave, are you there?
1: I am, and I am ready.
0: He is ready, Steve. Did you hear that?
2: Well, you heard it.
0: You better get out of here then, sir.
2: Bye-bye.
0: For those playing along from anywhere, Dave will have 60 seconds to answer 10 questions. You can pass all you want, but you will only get 3 guesses per question. Are you ready, Dave?
1: I am.
0: What type of animal is Jimothy?
1: A raccoon.
0: Yes. Which NBA team has won the most championships?
1: The Celtics.
0: Yes,
1: Lakers.
0: Celtics. What color are the leaves of the curry tree?
1: Say it again.
0: What color are the leaves of the curry tree?
1: Red, orange, yellow.
0: No. What U.S. state is known as Big Sky Country?
1: Montana.
0: Correct. What is the chemical name for a dentist's laughing gas?
1: Nitrous oxide.
0: Yes. Belle, Spike, Olaf, Marbles, and Andy are the siblings of which Peanuts character?
1: Pass.
0: How many times has Nikki Sixx been married?
1: 4, 5, 6.
0: No. What does a spelunker explore?
1: Caves.
0: Yes. Pringles were invented in which decade?
1: 30s, 40s, 50s.
0: No. Who organized the Boston Tea Party?
1: Pass.
0: Belle, Spike, Olaf, Marbles, and Andy are the siblings of which Peanuts character?
1: Charlie Brown.
0: No. 1, 2, 3, 4, 5. Correct, Dave. How do we feel about that? We split it right down the middle.
1: Right down the middle. I think I'm all right.
0: Yeah. Steve, here he comes. He's all enthusiastic. What'd you guys do over there?
3: We're talking about water parks.
0: Oh, tis the season. It's the day.
3: It's National Water Park Day, so Dayton and I were having a spirited conversation about water parks.
0: I love it.
3: Yes.
0: Well, welcome back. Are you ready?
3: It's good to be back. And
0: yeah, Daddy, let's go. What type of animal is Jimothy?
3: Are we still talking about Jimothy?
0: Yes.
3: He's a raccoon.
0: He is. Which NBA team has won the most championships?
3: That would be the Boston Celtics.
0: Yes. What color are the leaves of the curry tree?
3: Orange.
0: No.
3: Red.
0: No.
3: Green.
0: No. What U.S. state is known as Big Sky Country?
3: New York?
0: No.
3: Big Sky. Colorado?
0: No.
3: Montana?
0: Yes. What is the chemical name for a dentist's laughing gas?
3: Nitrogen. No. Nitrous oxide.
0: Yep. Belle, Spike, Olaf, Marbles, and Andy are the siblings of which Peanuts character?
3: Belle,
0: Spike, Olaf, Marbles, and Andy.
3: Charlie?
0: No.
3: Lucy?
0: No.
3: Peppermint Patty?
0: No. How many times has Nikki Sixx been married?
3: 3.
0: Yes. What does a spelunker explore?
3: Rocks.
0: No.
3: Caves.
0: Yes. Pringles were invented in which decade?
3: Oh, man. I see Danny eat them every day. 50s.
0: No.
3: 40s.
0: No.
3: 30s.
0: No. Steve, you got 1, 2, 3, 4, 5, 6 correct, and that is a win. 6-5. Sorry, Dave.
1: That's all right. You got me, Steve.
3: Thanks, man.
4: I'm the best. I'm the best. I'm the best.
0: The color of the leaves of the curry tree are
3: blue?
0: White.
3: Oh.
0: And Belle, Spike, Olaf, Marbles, and Andy are the siblings of Snoopy.
3: Oh.
0: Just a big old litter of pups there.
3: I didn't even I forgot about his origin story.
0: Pringles were invented in the 1960s. Yes. But very good job on your big victory this morning, Steve.
3: Thank you.
0: Steve Migs, this is a very important time of year around these parts where we ask our Rockaholics to step up and donate to Kicks for Kids.
3: One of my favorite things that we do, just because we've witnessed it firsthand, seeing us, you know, the look on the kids' face when they're like, oh crap, I get to buy a brand new pair of shoes. It helps their confidence. Most importantly, of course, this gives them something new and comfortable to wear while they're going to school. But the confidence part is a huge part of it all.
0: And I know we've already had some major donors step up and make it happen. So who are we giving shout-outs to this morning, Steve?
3: Got to give some love to Nicole

0: 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So any amount will help.
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1: For whatever reason, what was your full circle moment? Call 206-803-ROCK and tell us all about it. Steve Miggs, we have someone on hold whose full circle moment involves a very popular music venue here in Seattle.
2: All right.
1: We're going to hear their story in just a moment, but first let's check in with Brad in Mount Vernon. Brad, for whatever the reason, what was your full circle moment?
3: Well, my wife was pregnant with my kid. I was racing sprint cars up at Skagit Speedway, and now we're racing together, and he's racing with me in a Northwest Focus midget. And last Friday night, he got ninth, and I got fifth. So he's going to probably beat me someday.
2: Oh, I bet you're not looking forward to that day.
3: Actually, I am. He said, I'm going to get you. I said, good luck. So we'll see what you can do.
1: Brad, what number cars are you guys up at Skagit Speedway?
3: We're in a Northwest Focus midget. I'm a 41B, and he's a 37B.
1: Awesome. Well, we'll see you up there one of these days. We take Barrett up to the races all the time.
2: Oh, do you?
1: Oh, it's the best.
2: That's pretty cool, though, that you get to do that with your kid.
1: Yeah, that's amazing. 206-803-ROCK. Kevin in Auburn, for whatever the reason, what was your full circle moment?
4: So my full circle moment was El Corazon. Before it was El Corazon, it was called Graceland.
2: Yep.
4: I started going to shows when I was a teenager. My dad got me into shows. First time ever going to a show was Graceland. I got to see this band called Zayo. And after seeing shows for so many times, I got to start performing there. After performing there a couple times, I became a peacekeeper there. So it was kind of like a full 360 thing.
2: So that spot is like home for you.
4: Yeah, so I've learned like a lot by working there.
1: Kevin, thinking back over the years that you've been there in the Graceland years and the El Corazon years, is there a favorite show that you were able to see there?
4: It's going to be my first show that I went with my dad, because my dad passed away, rest in peace to him. It was the band that actually influenced me to start getting to music, which was Zayo. So.
1: Very
2: and
1: cool.
2: Kevin, how many times have you seen somebody do something to that pole while they're up on stage? I feel like that pole
4: Man,
2: could write a book.
4: I've seen... St-

0: stage divers, shoulder check that pole. I've seen people swing their guitars on stage and hit the guitars with it. I've seen so many things.
1: I feel like every guitarist has used that like as a slide guitar as well. I'm sure at some point somebody has kind of held it like it's a stripper pole.
2: If that pole could talk.
1: I would buy that book. If that pole wrote a book. I don't know who's writing it for that pole.
2: I wonder how often it gets disinfected.
1: Oh, my gosh.
2: Never.
1: I bet the strip club pole is cleaner than that pole.
2: Oh, you're probably right.
1: What about you, Dan? You have a full circle moment?
3: Yeah. I mean, it was. I've talked about it before, but I think going back to Albuquerque, when I was able to take over Emo Night Albuquerque and then getting to
1: play.
3: At
1: that club.
3: Yeah, at the launch pad, the same one that we used to play. We used to dream of playing there when I was in high school, like my band. And we did. We played there a couple of times, but it was just like getting to go back now in my 30s and being like, hey, I'm still playing the launch pad was just kind of one of those like, this is amazing.
1: That is pretty sick.
2: What was the name of your high school band?
3: Well, that one was called Falling From Nothing. New Car Smell. We had a bunch of different ones.
1: Look at the text messages at 206-803-ROCKS. One person says, it's funny that you just played Aerosmith because I bought my first guitar because of Aerosmith and years later played Dream On with my kid in the garage.
2: Oh, I love that.
1: This one might be my favorite, though. I took my kid to the same movie theater that my dad took me to. Caught myself saying the exact same line, we got snacks at home. Midway through the movie, it was still living rent-free in my head, so I got up, got a huge bucket of popcorn, and we devoured it.
2: Nice.
1: And then somebody even texted, and I went, you have snuck out of your house before, right?
2: Oh, not very successfully. It was hard for me to do that.
1: Someone said I used to sneak out of my house to go to concerts as a kid. Well, a few months ago, I busted my kid sneaking back into the house. He and some friends went to see Linkin Park at the Climate Pledge Arena. I, of course, was quote-unquote upset with him, but happy he's into the same music as dad. We just went to the Bush show together.
2: Oh, that is very full circle.
1: Wish my dad would have taken me to a Bush show.
2: Dang it.
1: Damn. Any kind of Bush show.
2: Okay. Oh, my. The Daily Mail.

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19: and Steve Miggs.
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21: There is a woman who found out her boyfriend had been cheating on her just before his birthday party. So she decided to call up the baker who had made a custom cake for said birthday party and told that person that she would pay extra to have a video shot of her destroying the cake.
20: Oh, that is amazing. I would, if I worked at that cake shop, I'd be like, say less.
21: Oh.
20: I'll do it for free.
21: And you want to know how she did it? She set it on fire. Check out what Julie did for her client.
22: My client found out her boyfriend cheated on her the same day she was supposed to come pick up this big cake for him. She asked me, instead of picking up, can I smash it for her and send her a video? I told her, we're going to do one better. This is the video I sent her to send him. Jonathan, it's Julie with the Sweet Hustle. Just want to wish you a happy birthday. I had so much fun making this cake for your party tonight. It's just one thing I don't like. Cheaters, Jonathan. We don't like cheaters.
20: Oh.
22: Maybe I thought I was Angela Bassett. If I could have filmed a walk-off and the cake exploded, that would have been everything I needed. Moral of the story, stop playing with people, okay?
21: That's right.
20: You could have probably put like an M80 in it.
21: Oh, and really blown it up.
20: That would have been so epic.
21: I'm just surprised like how
20: and probably dangerous. I don't encourage people to do that.
21: How flammable the cake is.
20: Yeah.
21: To be able to light it on fire. I don't know. Maybe it's because of all the sugar. I don't know.
20: You're asking the wrong. You know, honestly, though, if I were the guy, like, I would have been like, you destroyed my cake? Okay. Sorry. Like, this is why I probably cheated on her, because she's crazy.
23: Oh, look at you gaslighting this woman.
20: I'm just saying.
21: You just called her crazy, not the guy for cheating crazy?
20: Well, right. That's also crazy, but I'm just saying they're both crazy.
23: That's why they were attracted to each other.
21: They deserved each other.
23: Crazy loves crazy.
21: That's true.
23: Yeah, I mean, but if you're doing it in a party, if you're showing the video while other people are around, it's pretty awesome and pretty psycho.
21: I kind of like it.
23: Yeah. So, I mean, first thing that comes to mind, what did your ex do to you?
21: Okay,
23: because, I mean, this is a story that he could forever share. Like, there was a time that at a birthday party, my ex set my cake, or I paid someone to set my cake on fire.
21: This guy I dated in college, when we broke up, things did not end very well. And I ended up going to a party that I was not expecting him to be at, and he was there. So I decided, you know what, I'm just going to get back in my car and leave. He wanted to have a conversation so bad, and I...
23: That night?
21: Yes, and I told him, no, like, I'm leaving. So he followed me out to my car, threw his phone into the passenger seat of my car through the window, and then laid down in front of the tires, the front tires. And I couldn't reverse because there was a car behind me.
23: And you've never been more turned on in your life.
21: Get out of the way, dude. And somebody had to come and get him and pull him out of the front of the car. And then I gave that person his cell phone. It was cuckoo for Cocoa Puffs.
23: It's crazy what love will do.
21: Oh, what about you?
23: You know, I have a couple. Well, you bringing that one up, I do think about a time that an ex tried to run me over. That
21: Whoa.
23: Was crazy. That was, she showed up at my house, my apartment back when I lived in Lower Queen Anne, and she was definitely not sober and was just like on like a rampage thinking I was out banging other chicks when I was just out with my buddies from my band. Like, we had band practice and then we just kind of hung out. I didn't know if she was even coming over that night.
21: Oh, no.
23: Like, she was just hell bent on catching me, and then she's waiting for me outside of my apartment, and she's all mad. She's like, well, I'm leaving. I'm like, well, you're drunk. You're not driving. That's a bad idea. She's getting in her car, trying to get out of our parking lot, which is like fenced in. So I'm standing behind it thinking, she's not going to try and run me over.
21: She would never.
23: No, she started backing up. So I had to jump on the back of the car. Eventually, thankfully, other people got in the way. It was a gnarly scene.
21: You know how to pick them, Steve.
23: Oh, we stayed together for like another year after that.
21: Are you kidding?
23: No.

0: Show.
1: We want to hear the first story that comes to mind. Good, bad, crazy, whatever. What did your ex do to you?
2: I have a very strong feeling that most of these will fall under the crazy or bad category.
1: I think you're right, Steve. 206-803-ROCK. We're going to start with Xavier in Maple Valley. What did your ex do to you?
3: Hey, good morning, y'all.
2: What's up?
3: Hey, I had an ex. I broke up with her on the freeway, and it was the worst mistake ever. She pulled the steering wheel, and I hit the whole side cement guardrail.
2: My gosh.
3: Yeah, so the whole classic 2000 Escalade, and I stayed with her after so I can get her stimulus check because it was during the COVID time.
1: We all have to make sacrifices.
2: Do you remember what was said that led to that, like that moment when she's like, "I'm grabbing the steering wheel"?
3: Well, it was actually worse because she told me she was going to do it, and I was like, "Nah, you're not going to do that," because I'm going like 60, 50 miles an hour on the freeway. And she just grabbed it and yanked it one quick time, and that's all it took.
1: How was it communicating this to the insurance company?
3: I was riding without insurance.
2: Oh, no! It keeps getting worse. What was the conversation after the crash? Like, why did she say that? Yeah, serves you right?
3: No, like, she hit her head on the thing. I was like, that's kind of what you get, because she hit her head, like, on the seatbelt. Mm-hmm. A buckle on the side, and I was just like, "You're crazy!" And I was really was like enraged that I just couldn't do anything because I wasn't gonna, you know, I couldn't do anything about it. Like, I couldn't put my hands on her or anything like that. I just had to take it and just like, wow, I can't believe that happened.
2: Damn,
1: I can't believe that.
2: You guys are no longer talking. I hope.
4: No, it's a toxic relationship. They're married now, right?
2: They had a kid. It made it better.
1: I bet she's a freak in the sheets, though. I do.
2: Oh, yes.
1: 206-803-ROCK.
2: Goes without saying.
1: Ben on I-5 this morning. Good, bad, crazy, whatever. What did your ex do to you?
5: It's kind of crazy, but it's actually my wife. But before me, she was dating a guy when she was in college, and he broke up with her before the semester started, so she bounced back in the late 1900s. So she picked up a payphone and called the registrar and canceled all his classes. Yeah. So when he went to show up the next day, he was unenrolled from school.
1: Oh.
5: You know, she's definitely a keeper. We've been married like 22 years, so, you know.
2: And I also love that you referred to it as the late 1900s. It made all of us feel very old.
5: You got it.
1: Thanks, Ben.
2: That is insane.
1: 206-80. Yeah, that's savage. 206-803-ROCK. Nate on Kitsap Peninsula this morning. Good, bad, crazy, whatever. What did your ex do to you?
6: Yeah, hey, good morning, guys.
2: What's up, Nate?
6: So, yeah, what's going on, guys? Hey, big fan, first time caller. So this happened years ago. I'll preface this story. Her name was Tiffany. Oh. So we were down there in Knott's Berry Farm. They have a Knott's Scary Farm down there. And I remember just standing in line one time. I wanted to go on the ride. She wanted to see this show, and she just stormed off. And, of course, I went after her and everything like that, and she just exploded on me, started dropping F-bombs in front of everybody. I'm, like, standing there like, flat-footed, looking like a complete fool. I was really embarrassed. That was kind of the first chip to fall. So kind of, I think, like, a couple months after that, I just kind of, like, ended it. But, yeah, it was pretty crazy. I'm like, this girl's nuts.
2: Was she yelling and cursing at you in front of the Peanuts characters?
6: No, not in front of Charlie Brown and Snoopy.
2: Okay,
6: I didn't
2: good.
6: See those, but just in front of a bunch of random people just making a scene. I just looked like a complete jackass in front of everybody. So, but and, yeah, there was that. It was pretty embarrassing.
2: Nate, I have a theory, though. How hot was she?
6: She was pretty hot, but again, her name is Tiffany, so I think there is something to be said with that paradox.
2: That's what I'm saying. I've never met an unhot Tiffany.
1: And she was probably a freak in the sheets.

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1: 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Someone in the audience who remains unidentified, according to authorities, had a, quote, extreme flatulence attack. That is right. Someone's farts were so bad, they evacuated the theater.
0: Raise a toast to...
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1: Whoa.
0: I know Sam from Belfair is. Sam, are you there?
2: I'm here.
0: Sam is here. So, Steve, that means you got to go there.
3: All right, goodbye.
0: Get out. For those who are playing along, Sam will have 60 seconds to answer 10 questions. You can pass all you want, but you will only get 3 guesses per question. Are you ready, Sam?
2: Let's do it.
0: How do you say hello in Spanish?
2: Hola.
0: Correct. What shape is a stop sign?
2: Octagon.
0: Correct. What sandwich chain has the most locations in Washington?
2: Subway?
0: Yes. How many children did George H.W. Bush have?
2: 3, 4, 5.
0: No. What kind of creature is Sebastian from The Little Mermaid?
2: Shrimp?
0: No.
2: The crab?
0: Yes. In what Asian country were paper, gunpowder, and the compass invented?
2: China.
0: Yes. What rock star's nickname is the Motor City Madman?
2: Ted Nugent.
0: Yes. Fartlek is an interval training term used in what form of exercise?
2: I pass.
0: Which planet in our solar system is the largest gas giant?
2: Well, I guess I gotta say Uranus.
0: It is not.
2: Jupiter?
0: Yes. What river flows through Hell's Canyon?
2: The Fraser River.
0: No.
2: Columbia.
0: No. 1, 2, 3, 4, 5, 6, 7 correct. Well done, Sam.
2: All right, thanks.
0: Yeah. And here comes Steve Migs. Welcome back, Steve.
3: It's good to be back.
0: Are you feeling ready?
1: Yeah, Daddy, let's go!
4: Whoa.
0: How do you say hello in Spanish?
3: Hola.
0: Yes. What shape is a stop sign?
3: It is a octagon?
0: Yes. Which sandwich chain has the most locations in Washington?
3: Let's go with Subway.
0: Yes. How many children did George H.W. Bush have?
3: 2.
0: No.
3: 3.
0: No.
3: 1.
0: No.
3: Damn
0: what
3: it.
0: Kind of creature is Sebastian from The Little Mermaid?
3: Sebastian is a cat.
0: He is not.
3: He's a crab.
0: He is! In what Asian country were paper, gunpowder, and the compass invented?
3: China.
0: Yes. What rock star's nickname is the Motor City Madman?
3: That

0: would be Ted Nugent.
1: Correct. Fartlek is an interval training term used in what form of exercise?
0: Yoga?
1: No.
0: I know people fart a lot in yoga. Fartlek is in CrossFit?
1: No.
0: Jazzercise?
1: No. Which planet
0: Zumba.
1: Is...
0: Zumba.
1: No. Which planet in our solar system is the largest gas giant?
0: That has to be Uranus.
1: It is not.
0: Oh. Mars.
1: No.
0: Jupiter.
1: Yes. What river flows through Hell's Canyon?
0: The River Kwai.
1: No.
0: The River of Deceit.
1: No. Steve, you got 1, 2, 3, 4, 5, 6, 7 correct, and that is a tie. 7-7, Sam. Well done.
2: Hey, good job, Steve.
0: Thanks, Sam. Can't buy
1: Sam
0: a win over
1: Steve.
0: Here. Oh.
1: All right, let's see here. You did not get correct that George H.W. Bush had 6 children. That's a lot of kids. Fartlek is a term in running.
0: Is it really?
1: Yes.
0: Well, if you run a lot, you do fartlek a lot.
1: I mean, I wouldn't know because I don't run.
0: Yeah.
1: Or fart.
0: It makes you very gassy.
1: And then the river that flows through Hell's Canyon is the Snake River.
0: Snake River.
1: Congratulations on your tie, Steve. KISW's 55th anniversary is happening right now, and it's all going to come to one outdoor rock fest called the KISW 55th Anniversary Party with the Black Crowes, Steve.
0: I am so fired up to see the Black Crowes live again.
1: When did you first see them live?
0: In college. I got so stoned, I forgot how to get back to my dorm.
1: Well, we will not let that happen.
0: I still haven't found my dorm.
1: But we're going to be at Tulalip Amphitheater on Sunday, August 30th. 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

0: Dave Grohl was on Stephen Colbert. The band performed Caught in the Echo and Window.
1: They sounded great, too.
0: They're having a great run right now, for sure. And he did an interview to promote this new record that just came out, Your Favorite Toy. During the interview, they chatted a bit about Nirvana, of course.
2: Last year, Nirvana reunited for two performances. You guys don't do that very often.
3: No.
2: What is it like when...
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2: Just listening to him talk, it makes me think, hey, there's a chance that they might get back together at some point again. And I'm telling you right now, if financially I'm in a decent enough spot, I will travel anywhere in the country to go see a Nirvana reunion.
3: And you'll take us with you?
2: Financially, if I'm in an okay spot, I'll let you guys know how it goes. But it got me thinking about, like, is there a band that's no longer doing it that if they got back together, would you travel anywhere to go see?
3: I mean, it's already kind of happening for me when Rush announced that they were bringing the new drummer back to be able to tour again.
2: Because you thought they were done Dundee.
3: Everybody thought they were done Dundee. I mean, that was like, I fell on the ground and was like almost crying when I found out that news. I was so excited. But outside of that, I would if the Police ever decided to do a reunion, I would go see that. Mostly because I would want to see if they had any Meltdown on stage, but also because they're all just sensational musicians.
2: I would want to go just so that I could put money towards the other two members, pretty much making Sting miserable because it seems like he just hates being around those guys.
3: Oh, definitely.
2: Danny, do you have one?
4: I'm so young and spry that all of the bands that I love are still together.
2: Oh, yes.
4: So.
2: Wow, none of my Chemical Romance is back together.
4: I contend this is going to happen, but it's like, because all of my bands, they break up, and then I like put like a 3-year on them, and then they're like, guess what?
2: Yeah.
4: We aren't making money. We need to, because I'm like, that's where I'm thinking Sum 41 is going to be. But once they come back, I will definitely be at the Sum 41 show.
2: I mean, they might as well. It seems like he's already playing Sum 41 songs again. He's showing up with other bands doing his old songs.
4: He broke up the band and he still is doing Sum 41. I'm like, what are we doing?
3: Make it make sense.
2: Just say you hate the other guys and get a bunch of hired hands then. All right, so I came across, though, a bunch of bands that people say that they would go anywhere to see if they got back together. I want to see if you guys would agree with these.
3: Ooh.
2: Okay, so this
3: for sure.
2: This is like the number one with a bullet. Like, there's not another band, I think, in the world of rock that people would lose their minds to see perform live once again. And of course, this is Kiss. No, I'm kidding. It's Led Zeppelin.
3: And who do you think they would have play drums? Maybe Jason Bonham?
2: I think if you do it, you have to have it be Jason.
3: Yeah.
2: He's such a great drummer.
3: He's a great drummer.
2: I think he's definitely carried the torch of Led Zeppelin on in a very respectful way. Mm-hmm. And he's just a monster behind the kid, like his dad was.
3: Oh, yeah.
2: All right, next one. This one's I wouldn't say close second to Nirvana, but it's my second band. I've never seen live. I would love to see live.
3: Another band I'm shocked that I've never seen live. And then there was that hope when they were reuniting, and then that all just dissolved.
2: That tour was going to be them and Run the Jewels. Tacoma Dome, I believe.
4: Didn't you have, or like, get tickets? Because you were, and then COVID happened, and then everything got shut down.
2: COVID happened, and they just started hating each other again, and it's just not going to happen now. I hope. I feel like at some point they're going to.
3: Very high on my list if it happens.
2: Yep, I would travel, at least on the West Coast. I've seen the White Stripes a bunch of times, thankfully. But I wouldn't want to miss them perform live again. They're one of my all-time favorite live bands.
3: I never got to see them, but I did get to see Jack White. And it was one of those experiences where I said to myself, I will never miss Jack White again when he comes to town.
2: I always joke, and I mean it, though. It's like when Jack White performs, it's like you're at church, and he's the pastor, and his guitar is like... It's like the word of God.
3: It's the sermon.
2: He's so freaking good up there. And Danny, you saw Jack White perform.
4: I did. The Showbox.
2: And you're not a big White Stripes guy, but did you like it?
4: It was fine.
2: All right. Then glad you went.
3: He doesn't like anything.
2: He wears guyliner. Come on.
4: I mean, it was a good show. I just have never been a fan of Jack White. So
2: let's see if we agree on this band then. Do you know who this is? I just picked my favorite R.E.M. song. One of my favorite R.E.M. songs, Drive, which I love this music video because they're in the middle of like a mosh pit. People are crowd surfing. But this is the song that they're playing.
3: Oh, that's perfect.
2: Which isn't very mosh pit friendly.
3: So people are itching for an R.E.M. reunion.
2: Yeah. Okay. There are a lot of people out there, especially Bill Berry, their drummmer. He dealt with some brain issues. And I know they've gotten together like one time. But
3: yeah.
2: I've seen them live before. And it was pretty cool.
3: Nice.
2: But I'm not like going, I wouldn't leave Washington State to go see them.
4: I'm such a bad fan of music that like I didn't even.

0: didn't realize half of these bands were broken up. Like, I could have sworn REM was still touring. Led Zeppelin, I thought, was out there doing the thing.
1: Oh, yeah, they're touring together.
0: I thought they were.
1: Yeah, they're doing Emerald Queen Casino next weekend. Neither one of those bands haven't played it forever.
0: That's wild.
1: All right, how about this one?
2: Yes. And this will never happen.
1: You don't think so? Why? No. So Talking Heads.
2: Yeah.
1: I don't know anything about them other than this song.
2: You know more Talking Heads songs than you think.
1: Right.
2: But David Byrne has been on a tear of a tour lately, and I think he did 3 nights at the Paramount last year. I mean, he is a creative mastermind. I would go see Talking Heads in a second.
1: I would go too, just because they seem like the band. I know so many people who don't like this style of music that are like hardcore people or fans of rap, and they're like, no man, Talking Heads, that's like my favorite band.
2: They're so great.
1: Of all bands, that's your favorite band? The guy with the beautiful house? And they're like, yeah, dude, there's so much more to it. And then they nerd out about it. I'm like, all right, I respect that.
2: Oh, yeah. If they do, Steve, we're going.
1: Let's do it.
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10: 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Everyone knows social media is a time suck, and what you're about to hear proves it. If it's online, someone, somewhere, has an opinion and is whining about it. So let's get straight to the comments.
11: Considering we talk about food as much as we do on this show, we found a Reddit chat that is going viral that's right up our alley.
12: We've only talked about food once today. And that's Jack in the Box tacos.
11: So far. Okay. But the question was asked, what is a universally loved food that you genuinely despise? And so we want to go through some of these comments and see if we agree or not as we go straight to the comments.
12: So we found a bunch of these comments, these suggestions, and I was like, oh, you know who'd be great to read this?
11: Guy Fieri.
12: That's exactly who I thought. They did not have a robot Guy Fieri, but I typed in Guy, and what came up was movie trailer voice guy. So we're going with the movie trailer voice guy reading the comments, which is kind of fun. Anyway,
11: that's fantastic.
12: That's so fun. That was my first thought. I'm like, Guy Fieri would be
11: Flavortown,
12: perfect for this.
11: Come on.
12: We all love Flavortown. All right, here's the first comment about foods that disgust people.

0: spaghetti. It's the noodles. It's like eating worms covered in tomato sauce. I can do the sauce on other noodles just fine. Just can't do spaghetti noodles.
1: All right, just looking at the three of us all shaking our head in disagreement. We all agree that spaghetti is awesome.
2: Spaghetti is awesome, and that person needs therapy.
3: Yeah.
1: And what kind of spaghetti are you eating that makes it think noodles?
2: I mean,
1: makes you think worms.
2: That is a strange take.
1: How do you guys feel about having spaghetti the next day? I think it's better the second day.
2: Yeah. Like when it's been like marinating in its own flavor.
1: Yes.
3: Cold spaghetti all day.
1: It's like marinara infused noodles.
2: In.
1: All right, next one.
0: I don't know if this is popular worldwide or if it's only in my friend group, but I cannot stand bubble tea. I had it once, and ever since then, I can't even think about it without gagging.
1: Well, first of all, I'm thoroughly enjoying the movie, the trailer voice guy's voice.
2: He is especially great, especially
1: when he says gagging. I'm the same. I tried it once, inhaled one of those little bubble balls.
2: Isn't it like tapioca or something? Which is like awful in and of itself.
1: Like, I like the taste of the tea. Like, I almost want to be like, give me a straw that the ball can't get through.
2: Yes.
1: Yeah, it's nasty.
2: I don't like it either. And I'm the same with you. One and done. Tried it once, never again.
1: Danny, you like them?
3: Yeah, they're okay. They're not my favorite.
1: You're not going to go to a place and get one.
3: Exactly.
0: Anything minty, thin mints, chocolate mint ice cream, mint patties, mint candies. Just know, I don't like eating toothpaste.
2: I agree when it's with chocolate. Like mint by itself, I'm fine with, but mint and chocolate, I don't like.
1: So like Andy's mints?
2: Don't like it.
1: Oh my God.
2: I mean, I'll eat one, but I'm not like, I don't go out of my way to find one.
1: I had a friend, he was a stoner, and you'll understand why when I tell this. He made a brownie like cake. And he layered it with Andy's thin mints and then like let it melt a little bit over it. It was the greatest. I that thing lives in my head rent free forever.
2: That is such a stoner recipe.
1: Right?
3: Andy's were always like, I like Andy's, but there's like other versions of like mint chocolate that I'm not. Like they do one on the flights. And
1: yeah.
3: I'm just like, something about those ones I don't like.
1: Like peppermint patties are okay.
3: Yeah.
1: But Andy's mints are like top tier.
3: Yeah.
2: Yeah, I don't know. You can have them.
1: What about mint chocolate chip ice cream?
2: No, but I like peppermint ice cream.
3: Weird.
1: Huh. Man, I was going to say we should go to Lick Ice Cream in Puyallup. They've got an incredible mint chip.
2: You
1: ice
2: go
1: cream.
2: Have it.
1: I have it in my house right now. It's in my freezer.
0: I hated pizza all through college. You know, the time when you're supposed to live off pizza. My mom hated cooking growing up, so we ate pizza way too often.
1: Oh.
0: By the time I got to high school and college, I wanted nothing to do with it.
1: Okay, well, you were exposed to it too much, which I still could eat pizza every day and never get sick of it.
2: Yeah, me too.
3: At that point, I wondered, like, what kind of pizza? Because, like, there's a lot of times that my mom would get, like, the frozen kind of pizza that I was just like, it depends on the kind.
1: Mr. P's?
3: No, I have no idea what kind it was. It was cheap, and it was just like,
1: Mr. P's was like a dollar a pie. It was amazing.
3: But then you go and have good pizza, and you're like,
2: I had Moto pizza yesterday.
1: Okay, now you're bragging.
2: Oh, my God, it was so good.
1: All right, these are foods that disgust people, as read to us by a robot version of the movie trailer voice guy.
0: Peanut butter, though I don't mind when it is combined with chocolate.
1: Peanut butter's the...
2: I mean, I like... I just stopped you in your tracks. I like peanut butter. I don't like peanut butter and chocolate.
1: See, I'm kind of with you. Like, every time you get, like, a cupcake, when you'll get a peanut butter cupcake, it has to be mixed with, like, people always do it with a chocolate muffin or a chocolate cupcake, sorry.
2: Yeah.
1: I'd rather a vanilla cupcake with peanut butter on top. I think I one time took the frosting off of one cupcake and just replaced it with the vanilla one.
2: You are an innovator.
1: I was like, why haven't we done this sooner? It's so good together.
2: Oh, yeah.
1: But that's also why I hit 285 pounds at one point, because I would just eat peanut butter out of the jar with a spoon.
2: Nice. This is a list.
1: Each spoon was like 200 grams. I mean, 200 calories.
2: It's got your protein. Oh. So this is a list of universally loved foods that we genuinely despise.
0: Those really soft sugar cookies with the thick artificial icing and sprinkles. They are so gross, dry, and unpleasant.
1: Those are so disappointing because they look like they're going to be like soft and delicious. And then you take a bite and it's like hard as a rock.
2: I mean, I don't mind them. Yeah. I'll eat one.
1: I like them. Eat them.
3: And Crumble has a really good version of one of them too.
1: Yeah, but that one is soft and delicious. Yeah.
2: Crumble does not ever get it wrong. They just know.
0: I hate icing. I've always scraped it off my cake. Not fond of chocolate either. I guess I prefer salty over sweet.
1: Send these people to jail.
2: If you're scraping the frosting off of your cake, please put it on my piece. I would like extra frosting. I want the flour in the corner. I want the hot air balloon.
1: Okay.
2: I want that.
1: I put up with the cake so I could have the frosting.
2: Yes.
0: Sushi. I've tried it several times just to satisfy the, you just haven't had good sushi.
1: Okay, well, yeah, clearly you haven't.
2: More for the rest of us then.
1: I mean, I've had great sushi at QFC.
2: Yeah.
0: Ketchup. That nasty shit.
1: Okay, I'm going back to the whole cat diet. That had to be Danny.
3: Yeah, I text that in.
1: All right, we have a couple more comments of food that disgust people.
0: Cheesecake. The combination of sugar and that cream cheese taste is completely revolting. I wish I did like it. People seem to enjoy it so much, and I'm jealous.
2: Okay. I love a cheesecake.
3: I love cheesecake. I had a bad one the other day, though, so I'm kind of with it.
2: Bad why?
3: It just didn't hit the spot. It was
1: there too much stuff on it?
3: It's covered in chocolate.
1: Yeah.
3: You're doing too much cheesecake.
1: A little strawberry maybe on top, but I like just a straight-up New York-style cheesecake. My wife is not a cheesecake fan, and I don't get her. I just don't understand it. I'm like,
3: well, she's vegan.
1: Yeah, but they have... Fair. But they do have vegan cheesecake that is delicious.
2: Like, is it?
1: Yes. As someone who enjoys regular cheesecake and vegan cheesecake, I can contend it's pretty good.
2: They cracked the code.
1: All right, one more of the disgusting food that people think is disgusting that's universally loved by other people.
0: The trifecta of watermelon, cantaloupe, and honeydew melon, especially the latter two. The watery textures and flavors make me gag.
1: Yeah. Here we go, gagging again.
2: I like watermelon, but not the other two.
4: Me too.
1: What is wrong with you two?
2: No, all three are fantastic.
3: No.
1: And I have to, it's like my Metallica records. The first three records, I have a hard time picking which one's my favorite. Of those three, I go back and forth on which one's my favorite.
2: What is it right now?
1: Currently Honeydew.
3: Ew.
1: Honeydew's so good.
3: Throw Honeydew and cantaloupe in the trash.
2: Thank you, Danny.
1: No, yeah. Throw them in my mouth.
2: No, throw them in my chicken coop. The chickens love that stuff.
1: What? Throw them in my mouth. They're expensive.
2: Okay.
1: Thank you.
2: Steve Miggs, if you go back to your childhood, how awesome was it to step into school with a brand new pair of sneakers?
1: The first thought I think of is when I remember when I was a kid, I begged my mom to get me a pair of Nike Air Flights or something along those lines. And I remember walking to school and you felt like you were just like floating in air because you were just so fired up. They had a brand new pair of kicks.
2: And for some kids, that's just not a possibility because their families might be going through some tough times. So that's where Kicks for Kids all stemmed, helping local children in need have that same confidence that we remember having with a brand new pair of shoes for back to school.
1: We're hoping to get some brand new pairs of shoes on to kids that are in need. Thanks to Mary's Place as well for helping us out. Our goal is $20,000 raised. We're not there yet. We're very far from it. But thank you to Rockaholics like Micah donated $69 joining the 69
2: nice.
1: Club. Jen Luller also joined the 69 Club. But any amount, $5, $10, $500, whatever you can afford.
2: Thank you so much for stepping up, Rockaholics. 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
1: So Barrett and I decided to go down to the cabin and just kind of check things out. We have these like shade sails and stuff that we put up, you know, when it's good weather. But
2: just to assess the damage.
1: Just to assess the damage. One of the umbrellas was, the umbrellas were down, but one of them was like getting pulled. And so we're dealing with all this stuff. And then Barrett wanted to go on a couple of beach walks, which I'm like, okay, man, we are about to get blown out of here like a couple of kites in the wind.
2: Do you leash him up just in case he's not that big?
1: I know. And he was wearing a little windbreaker and he looked like he could have taken flight. It was crazy. So we walked down the beach and Barrett decided that he wanted to collect pine cones. So I'm just stuffing pine cones in my pocket. And then we ran out of room for the pine cones. So we walked all the way back to get a bag and then did a second beach walk down with bags to bring more pine cones home.
2: I swear pine cones only exist for children. I don't know what is the purpose of these freaking things, but I know Tatum is obsessed with them as well.
1: So now we have two bags full of pine cones. We're walking back to the cabin and I...
2: And what was he planning to do with these pine cones?
1: Don't even know. Still don't know.
2: Throw them at dad.
1: I'm not sure. I reach into my pocket to grab my cell phone, and it's not there.
2: Uh-oh.
1: And the tide is coming in, and I'm like, oh, no. So now we have to go on a stupid third beach walk in these windy, awful conditions to try to find my stupid cell phone. And my first thought was, how am I going to get a hold of Danny and Steve to tell them that I lost my phone? So Barrett
2: I'm glad that we're the first step people that you think of. Not your parents.
1: Nope,
2: not Brad.
1: Not my husband.
2: No.
1: You guys. I'm like, how am I going to let the guys
2: Danny.
1: Know?
2: Hell freaking yeah.
3: That tracks.
2: We're number one.
1: So we walk all the way back down, retrace our steps, nothing.
2: Okay.
1: And now I'm feeling like maybe the tide took it out. I have no idea. So we walk back and I finally see it in a pile of driftwood. There it is. So I got it.
2: So do you think it fell out of your pocket while you were putting pine cones in that pocket?
1: Probably. I'm assuming so. But there is nothing worse than that, like that sinking feeling of losing your cell phone.
2: What do you think is more like anxiety inducing? Losing your wallet or losing your cell phone?
3: Ooh.
2: I think they're both really bad, but I think I'd rather lose my wallet over my cell phone.
3: I was going to say, well, nowadays, my wallet's attached to my cell phone.
2: Dude, that's double whammy.
1: So you're screwed.
3: I almost thought I lost it yesterday when we were down at Seattle Center for Pride.
2: What is going on?
3: I went to the bathroom, and I was like, where is my phone? Luckily, Dayton, our phone screener, had it ready for me when I got, and he's like, I got your phone, dude, and I was like,
1: oh.
2: So did you drop it, and he grabbed it?
3: I think I just left it on the ground when I got up, yeah.
1: Was there something in the air this weekend?
2: There must have been, because my wife lost her cell phone yesterday. I'm not even messing with you guys. It was it was such a thing. So we had a birthday party that we went to, we got home, everything's cool, and then Sid's like, I'm going to make dinner, and then she's like, I don't know where my phone is, the recipe's on my phone. I'm like, it's got to be somewhere. So we're looking all over where we think it might be. Now we're doing the thing where I'm calling her phone, but of course both of us never have our phone the ringer on. It's on vibrate.
1: Super helpful.
2: Hell yeah. So now I'm calling it and we're looking in my car. We hear the like, where is this freaking phone? We're looking all over the garage and we can't find it. And we don't hear that anywhere else in the house.
1: Wait, what did it sound like again? Okay.
2: So we're looking. She's like, maybe it's outside. I'm like, why would it be outside? We haven't been outside. Would you just like, as I'm pulling into the driveway, you threw your phone out of the car? She's like, it might be in the garbage. I'm like, how would it be in the garbage? She's like, well, I threw a couple things away. Sure as S. Her phone is in the garbage. And that was so loud that we heard it in the garage.
1: Just echoing in the
2: garage. Yes.
1: Oh, my gosh.
2: And you know my wife. She's a clean freak. She hates germs. I found great humor in the fact that she had to dig her phone out of the garbage.
1: And then bleach it.
2: It's like a lesson learned. You're never going to do that again, I bet. But I was like, when you told me that, and then Danny lost his, I'm like, what was in the air?
1: Dude, I feel like everybody's just having some weird phone moments. This is crazy.
2: Apparently.
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1: Front row, mezzanine, right, unblocked view. Peppa Pig, they come and they're singing all this crap. And then they're like, hey, our next song is a sing-along. And I did not realize that these words came out of my mouth. Jesus effing Christ. I guess it's just because, like, I don't want to. I didn't realize I had said that. I'm just responding to what I recognize coming up. This woman taps me on the shoulder. I don't even know why, right? What's up, man? She's like, your mouth. Oh, my God. I'm so sorry, I'm man. Because her little kids are there.
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0: the beat, Migs. I know Alonzo from Des Moines is. Alonzo, are you there?
1: I'm here.
0: For you to get out of here.
2: See ya.
0: For those who are playing along, Alonzo will have 60 seconds to answer 10 questions. You can pass all you want, but you will only get 3 guesses per question. Are you ready, sir?
1: Ready.
0: Whale, bull, and tiger are all types of what animal?
1: Shark.
0: Yes. The X in the FedEx logo is what color?
1: Blue.
0: No.
1: Purple.
0: No.
1: Orange.
0: Yes. On which Washington island was pickleball invented?
1: Bainbridge.
0: Yes. Which planet has a 17-hour day?
1: Uranus.
0: Yes. The tomato is both the official fruit and vegetable of what southern state?
1: Texas.
0: No.
1: Arkansas.
0: Yes. What color does Bubbles wear in the Powerpuff Girls?
1: Blue.
0: Yes. Montague and Capulet were the last names of what romantic pair?
1: Romeo and Juliet?
0: Yes. Who had the albums 16 Stone and

0: razor blade suitcase?
1: I should know this. Nah, pass.
0: Pierogi are a culinary specialty from which European nation?
1: Poland.
0: Yes. One, two, three, four, five, six, seven, eight. Correct. Ooh. My, my, my.
1: Ooh, I.
0: Very well done, Alonzo. Steve, welcome back.
2: It's nice to be back.
0: Are you going to play for Colton?
2: What's that?
0: Are you going to play for Colton?
2: Oh, I'm going to win for Colton.
0: I hope you've been studying.
2: Oh, boy, I hope I don't let him down.
0: Are you ready? Yeah, Daddy, let's go! Whale, bull, and tiger are all types of what animal?
2: Sharks.
0: Yes, the X in the FedEx logo is what color?
2: It is blue.
0: It is not.
2: Purple.
0: No.
2: Orange.
0: Yes, on which Washington Island was pickleball invented?
2: That would be Bainbridge Island.
0: Yes, which planet has a 17-hour day?
2: That would be Uranus.
0: Correct. Ugh. The tomato is both the official fruit and vegetable of what southern state?
2: The tomato?
0: Yeah.
2: Georgia?
0: No.
2: Arkansas?
0: Yes. What color does Bubbles wear in Powerpuff Girls?
2: Yellow.
0: No.
2: Pink.
0: No.
2: Red.
0: No. Montague and Capulet were the last names of what romantic pair?
2: Romeo and Juliet.
0: Yes. Who had the albums 16 Stone and Razor Blade Suitcase?
2: Yeah.
0: Pierogi are a culinary specialty from which European nation?
2: Isn't that from Russia?
0: No.
2: Poland?
0: Yes. What are electrically charged atoms called?
2: Nucleus.
0: No.
2: Proton.
0: No.
2: Electron.
0: No. Steve, with time on the clock, you scored 8, and that is a tie.
2: Oh.
0: 8-8. Nicely done, Alonzo.
1: Good game.
2: Great game, Alonzo, and happy birthday, Colton.
0: Yeah, Colton. Bubbles in the Powerpuff Girls wears blue.
2: Blue.
0: And electrically charged atoms are called ions.
2: Yeah.
0: Yeah, we're still working on our science.
2: Are we? I'm still working on geography.
0: Baby steps, Steve.
2: I'm getting
0: Baby
2: there,
0: steps.
2: Though.
0: Kicks for Kids has returned just in time for that back-to-school shopping that a lot of families are up to right now. But for some families, that extra coin might not be a possibility. So that's where we step in, and we want to put as many brand new pairs of shoes on local children in need as we possibly can. Steve, who has been making donations lately?
2: Oh, Paul Fierce. He came in fierce with $500 donation.
0: Dang.
2: Nicole C., $100. Robert Noonenkamp, $100. And like I've said, you donate any amount, there's a very good chance I will butcher your name for that donation. For $100, thank you to Eleftherius Maraveller.
0: Nailed it.
2: I think you did. Jen Liller, as we still have a long ways to go, but you know, every amount is going to help. We're hoping to raise $20,000, and we've seen it firsthand. The look on a kid's face when you hand them a gift card that says, hey, you can go buy any kind of pair of shoes that you want and go into school with a brand new pair of kicks.
0: And that just gives them that extra confidence they need to hit those hallways. So go to KISW.com, get all the info on Kicks for Kids, and make a little donation. 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
2: He knows how to fly. He knows how to fly in a plane.
3: He does.
2: Yeah.
3: Obviously, he's fine, right?
2: Yeah.
3: Well, Air Canada says that although Jeffrey Wall did not have the correct updated license, he still was competent to fly.
2: Yeah, this whole licensing thing is a giant cash grab.
3: Yeah, it doesn't bother me at all.
2: No.
3: Here is a police deputy explaining.
4: This investigation and the details surrounding it read like a movie script. During that time, he captained over 900 domestic flights, earning millions of dollars in salary for those captaining flights, but also flew tens of thousands of passengers.
3: I mean, there weren't any crashes logged, right?
2: Yeah, well, I mean, we would be talking, I think that would be the headline.
3: Oh,
2: so, I mean, everyone's gone where they need to go safely. What are we complaining about, guys?
3: I don't even know. The international flights happened between 2009 and 2005. That was the period of time that he didn't have a license.
2: There were over 900 flights.
3: That is insanity.
2: It is kind of crazy that he never thought, maybe I should get this renewed. Or like, I wonder what was going on in his head where he's just like, I'll do it. Well, I mean, have you done your taxes yet?
3: Steve, it's not due until like October.
2: See, it's probably like, I'll put it off. I'll do it tomorrow. Next thing you know, 900 flights have happened and you just completely forgot you haven't gotten your license.
3: Well, and maybe he's just thinking, you know, they haven't hit me up about it. I'll just wait for them to let me know that it's time.
2: Yeah.
3: I don't know.
2: I mean, that's a long time for getting away with something. Have you ever done anything like where you got away with it for? Oh, there's the smile.
3: Well, it's back to the naughty car wash.
2: Okay.
3: So the naughty car wash, we got away with using coupons to put money in our own pockets for a long time. And then we finally did get busted one day. I almost lost my job over it, but...
5: You didn't?
3: No, because I pretended like it was the first time I'd ever done it. But we'd been doing it for years and all of us were doing it.
2: How chill of a boss do you have that they're like, you've been stealing from me, but you know what? I'll give you another
3: chance. I mean, again, it was a car wash, so...
2: So is that like, was it like a front for something negative, real bad?
3: I don't think so. But so basically they had coupons and we would just clip the coupons, apply the coupon to anybody who came through and then just pocket the difference. I made a lot of money that way.
2: That is amazing.
3: Did you ever do something where you were getting away with?
2: Yes, a lot of stupid things. And some of them maybe I shouldn't admit. For a while when I worked as an apartment manager, I just thought of two instances where I got away with. One of them was... When I was an apartment manager, I found out from my old apartment manager, like, hey, you should reach out to the local cable company. This was before Xfinity or Comcast, forever ago. He's like, just let them know that you're an apartment manager. In exchange for you leaving pamphlets with all the new tenants, they give you free cable. And I did it, and it worked, and that was so cool. Well, then when I stopped being an apartment manager, I didn't bother to let them know, and I had free cable for a long-ass time until they finally, I think it wasn't until they finally switched to Comcast where they're like, they did a full audit of all their contracts, and they're like, why do we have this person getting free cable?
3: This random guy? I would have done the same thing.
2: Right? I was like, that was like one of the greatest words of wisdom from my old apartment manager. He's like, dude, just I've free cable. Do this. I was like, that is amazing, and I would, every time I'd get a new tenant, someone that would move in, I'd be like, here, if you're interested about cable, here's a pamphlet on this place.
3: Look and that's at you.
2: And then the other one was, we had our own laundry room that the four apartment complexes shared. And so my job was to take the money out of the washer and dryer and then go to like Coinstar and get the cash and then send it to the building owners. I mean, they got some of it.
3: I mean, Coinstar takes their percentage and Steve Miggs takes his percentage.
2: I funded my therapy, aka my weed purchases with that. Not very proud of it now looking back on it, but I got away with that forever.
3: Smart guy.
2: Yeah.
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0: 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It's time for Hook or Shook. The game with absolutely no integrity. We'll play 1 second of a hook from a song, then you have to guess what it is. We'll bend the rules, pull out all the stops, and do anything to help you win. But you might just get shook, as one of us will play two and possibly cost you the game.
4: Let's get Alan and Scott from Seattle up. Good morning, Alan and Scott.
35: Good morning. It's just me. Scott had to go handle some business.
24: Oh. Had to go poop.
35: Yep.
4: Well, let's spin the wheel and find out who you are playing with, Alan. Will it be me or Miggs?
35: I told him I was going to put him on blast.
24: I love it. Scott the Pooper. Alan, it's you and T-Dog. Let's win these tickets.
35: All right.
4: All right, Alan, this is your clip.
35: Oh, man, I don't know the title. It's Pearl Jam.
4: No, it is not.
35: No, Alice in Chains, sorry.
4: No.
24: The, from that era, but not from Seattle.
4: From that era.
35: Their
4: lead singer used to be Scott Weiland before he passed away. Another word for a rock is a...
35: Oh, Stone Temple Pilots.
4: Yes. And then the song. You, can we hear it again, Danny?
1: Yeah.
24: That's what Scott's saying after he finishes dropping a deuce.
35: Sharon, I need help on the song.
4: I am nervous about the song title.
24: Why?
4: Is it one word?
1: Yeah.
24: Are you nervous because you don't think you know it?
4: I don't think I know it.
24: It's also a Radiohead song.
1: Yeah.
35: Creep.
24: I like how Terrence almost blurted it out. I was like, Terrence, saying the actual name is not a hint.
35: My bad. That was the worst one I've ever done.
4: Hey, you know what? We got no there, integrity. Alan. We got there.
24: No integrity at all. Scott's still in the bathroom? What's going
35: on? Yep, he is.
4: All right, Danny, I am ready for my clip. That would be Nine Inch Nails Closer.
35: Thanks. Appreciate it.
4: You're welcome. No.
24: And say hi to Scott for us.
35: I will.
4: Poor Scott's doing some paperwork, all right? Just give him a minute.
24: Toilet paperwork.
4: Steve, sing with me. Take me out to the ball game. Come on, Steve. Sing. Take me out to the crowd. Come on. Anytime.
24: I don't know. My mic's not working. I'm not sure what's going on. I was singing. I was, buy me some peanuts and
4: Cracker Jack.
24: There we go. Maybe it's better if my mic doesn't work.
4: Steve, we are heading to the ballpark. We're going to go to a Tacoma Rainiers game Sunday, August 16th to watch the Rainiers take on the Reno Aces. And we hope that you can join the Daily Migs crew there.
24: I love going to Cheney Stadium, so I'm excited to do this. Let's party. Let's have a great time and root on the Rainiers.
4: You can head to the events page at KISW.com to grab your tickets. Sunday, August 16th, first pitch, 1:35.

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2: What did you get away with? And for how long were you getting away with it? 206-803-ROCK is the number to call and tell us your story. Garrett and Bonnie Lake, what did you get away with and for how long?
3: Hi. This is my first time on here, so thank you.
4: Oh, awesome. Right on, Garrett. Thanks for joining us.
3: I got away with sneaking out my brother's truck in the middle of the night.
2: Was it a quiet truck?
3: And I mean, it wasn't the quietest truck, but I would go outside and put in neutral and coast it down the hill.
4: Yeah. Oh, okay. For a second, I thought you said you were sneaking out of the truck. I'm like, why were you in the truck all night long? that makes sense. So you would just push it out of the way so people wouldn't hear you?
3: Yeah, I'd push it down the hill and start it and drive off. And I was gone for about 3 or 4 hours through the night, hoping and praying I wouldn't get pulled over.
4: What were you doing during that time?
3: I would drive out towards Seattle area. I would just hang out with friends and stuff like that. Didn't really do too much, honestly. I mean, looking back at it now, I realized all the bad I could have caused, but...
2: And who ended up busting you?
3: It was actually my dad.
4: Oh.
3: He barged into my room at like 9 a.m. one morning, just started screaming and yelling because I left the headlights on when I parked it.
4: Oh, man.
2: No.
4: You got to dot those I's, cross those T's. Come on, Garrett. Do you have kids now?
3: What was that?
4: Do you have kids now?
3: I do not, no.
4: Oh, I was just wondering if I get it's like how soon until the
2: someday
4: apple of the phone. That sucks. You left the headlights on, otherwise you would have got away with it.
2: 206-803-ROCK. We want to know, what did you get away with and for how long, Jeff in Aberdeen?
5: Hola, bitch, hola.
4: What's up, Jeff?
5: Hey, so I used to work at Subway, and do you remember the 3-foot-long deal?
2: Three-foot-long deal?
5: Yeah, you get 3 foot-longs, and it came. It was like $11.99 or something, but it came to like $12.97.
4: Okay.
5: So, but that was the exact same time as the steak sandwich came out, and it came to exactly $12.97, exactly. So everybody was getting the 2 steaks, so I'd always ring it up as 3 foot-longs, and I would always ring it up as a club. So you got turkey, ham, and roast beef. So you got all the meats covered. And the company ended up, the lady that owned it sold it. And after like about a month, she came in and handed me a box and said, hey, you know, you need to give this to the new owner. Well, the new owner was a see you next Tuesday.
4: Oh.
5: Yeah. So we opened the box and it was, okay, whoever answered the phone doesn't even know what Subway stamps are. Do you guys know what Subway stamps are?
2: I remember those.
5: Yeah. So it was 2 rolls of Subway stamps. And my buddy and I looked at each other and was like, you get one, and I get one.
4: Nice.
5: Let's just say we were really popular at parties. We just rip off like 10 feet and hand them out.
4: The Subway Kings.
2: 206-803-ROCK, K and Gold Bar. What did you get away with and for how long?
6: Well, good morning, guys. I've never been on the radio before, so I was surprised to get an answer.
4: Let's go, Kay.
6: So, it's probably been like 23-some-odd years, but I used to work for this shiesty gas station owner that had an espresso stand. And I would ring up coffee drinks, and just when they would pay with cash, I would stuff the cash in the tip jar.
4: Yeah, screw that guy. Screw the man. Way to go, Kay.
2: How long did you get away with it?
6: Like two plus years, I guess I would say.
4: Did you get busted?
6: I quit working there.
4: Oh, so
6: I never did get busted. We would get probably a good $60 in tips in a day or so, and we just split it.
2: Nice. That's fantastic.
4: I love it.
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3: 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The Rockaholics. And some don't just listen. They show up. They bring the moment. They win the day. They're the player of the game. And they earn the Daily Migs Game Ball!
5: It is a tradition many sports teams have, giving out a game ball to the player of the game. Eric, on I-5 this morning, have you ever lost a pet only to have it come back or be returned to you?
6: Good morning, Taryn. Yes, I have. When I was about 10 years old, we had an older cat. We think the cat might have been a little senile, but anyway, the cat got out of the house, gone for about 6 months, and we had gotten a new cat, but the cat was gone, and we ended up getting a new one, and then the cat actually showed back up 6 months later to our house, completely fine.
7: Was that cat like, who's this bitch?
5: Yeah!
6: Seriously.
5: Did they get along okay?
6: We think so. There's no issues or anything. So yeah, we think it was totally fine.
7: That's crazy. Yeah, I hear stories about people with cats and they're just like, they're like, oh yeah, we're waiting for our cat to come back. How long has it been gone? Like 5 weeks. I'm like, are you not freaking out? They're like, no, this is usual. I could never have a pet where they just like leave the house and then maybe at some point they'll come back.
5: Cats are so weird.
7: 6 months.
5: That's a long time.
8: Everybody is getting a game ball. Okay. Hey! Everybody.
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0: Steve Miggs. You took your daughter Tatum somewhere that ended up triggering quite a bit of nostalgia for you.
1: It was awesome. Birthday party. First of all, happy birthday to Raina. She's an adorable kid that Tatum's friends with. And she had her birthday party at a roller skating rink.
0: Classic.
1: At El Centro roller skating rink in Federal Way, which if you don't know, that means the Centro.
0: Oh, thank you.
1: Yes, here for you.
0: Translate it.
1: And it was awesome. The moment we get there, my wife's like, what's that smell? I'm like, that's the smell of a roller rink. It's musky. You know that carpet.
0: Oh, yeah.
1: The moment, we hadn't even stepped foot in the rink. Like, we're waiting in line to get in. And you smell it, and it instantly like triggered back so many great memories.
0: I love that.
1: And so there's Tatum, never been on roller skates. She's been on like kind of roller skates, like the, but not like the ones you rent at a roller skating rink.
0: And
1: kind
0: she's
1: of roller skates.
0: Ice skating many times,
1: yes,
0: but not roller skating.
1: So we get that. We get the little tubey thing or whatever, that like the training wheels, just
0: little
1: in case
0: cart.
1: If she needs it. She doesn't want it, of course, because you know she's a big girl.
0: Mm-hmm.
1: And we're out there, and of course I had to talk to Tatum about her experience.
2: Tatum.
1: Also, the music, the disco ball.
0: Just brings you back.
1: The lights. Nothing has changed since the 80s, and I'm so glad nothing has changed. It's like exactly walking into what it was like when we were kids.
0: Perfect.
2: Tatum, you having fun?
3: Yeah.
2: Do you like roller skating?
3: Choosing my thing. Choosing my thing to do.
2: This is your thing? This is now your thing to do?
1: This is now her thing to do. I like that she's proclaimed this is her thing.
0: She's a skater.
2: Style.
1: Oh. And then she almost fell.
0: Oh, yeah. Good save, Tatum. Good save.
1: One of her friends, Santiago, this kid's adorable. He's got like one of the training wheel thing, and he wants to go as fast as he can.
0: Of course.
1: And he's just flying. Next thing you know, you just see him just kind of wiping out. There are some, the dancers are still there, like the older people like that are dancing.
0: I love to watch
1: that. I know.
0: Did anybody shoot the duck? Or is that what it's called? Shoot the moon?
1: What's shooting the moon?
0: That's where you put like one. Wait, is it called shoot the duck? Or
1: I don't know.
0: Where you put one leg out and then you squat down on the other leg? Okay.
1: They're still doing that. There was this one dude. He was putting on a show. Like all the kids were blown away. All the adults too. I'm like, this guy is so good. And then he gets off the out of the rink and he's going to like to the bathroom and he almost bites it. Like this guy has not fallen at all and he's doing crazy stuff. He's navigating around everybody. Turns out somebody left their shoe, but it was so dark I didn't even see it either.
0: Oh, geez.
1: Because he comes flying by me. I'm like, dude, you okay? He's like, I don't know what just happened. I go, I'm like, oh, it's a child's shoe just randomly in the middle of the floor.
0: How did you skate?
1: You know, at first I was very hesitant. I was very hesitant. So was Sid. But as it kept going, it started reminded me of like doing that as a kid and just all the fun that I had. And I started getting a little bit more confident. Tatum was just fearless. Like she wanted to go through my legs.
0: Oh,
1: I had to catch her. And I'm like, dude, Tad's not young anymore. Like this. So we're trying it. I'm doing it very carefully, but it was a blast.
0: Well, I'm glad no one broke their arms.
1: No. And of course, the highlight for Tatum, though, was I don't know if you've been to a roller skating rink in a while, but like I forgot there are numbered like lanes.
0: Okay.
1: On the ground, on the hardwood. Like there's just certain numbers. So of course, Tatum found a certain number. Any guesses?
0: 6, 7.
3: Yeah.
1: Is she grounded now?
0: Remember, there's no 6, 7 allowed in the house, but that doesn't apply to outside of the house.
1: Well, mom was rolling her eyes, but then she rolled her eyes even more because then, like, you know, two numbers later, and she saw me standing by it with the video. She's like, do not do it. And I was almost going to yell, 6, 9. I was like, you know what? There are adults and children here. I should probably not do that. Is there something for you guys, though? Because, like, the moment I walked into that rink, like, it definitely triggered, like, some great memories. And made me thinking, like, nostalgia is a hell of a drug.
0: So amazing.
1: And I was just thinking about all the great times I've had at a roller skating rink, even playing roller hockey. I played roller hockey in a roller skating rink back in the day.
0: We recently picked up some new little squirt gun things from Costco. It was like a 6-pack of them. And it's the ones where you stick it down in the water and then suck it up and then you can shoot it at people.
1: Yeah.
0: That has been so much fun. I'm like running around the yard playing water fight with Barrett like I'm a child again. And it's been awesome. We've been loving it.
1: Have you gotten Barrett a super soaker? Like the old school ones?
0: He doesn't have one of those yet, but I do want to get one with the backpack.
1: Steve's going to get him one.
2: Yeah.
0: Do you remember when they had the backpack?
1: Yes.
0: That's what he needs.
1: What about you, Danny?
4: I mean, I think that roller skating rink for sure, but I think that recently walking into a Hot Topic and Lily pointed it out to me. She was like, how come Hot Topics, all of them smell the same? And I'm like, you know what? You're correct. This smells the exact same as when I worked here when I was 16 years old, and it's weird.
0: I wonder if they should start selling a Hot Topic candle that smells
4: just
0: like
4: Saren.
1: It's called sadness.
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6: 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It starts now. It's uninterrupted. And it smells like banana boat. So greasy. It's the Morning 12 Pack with Ryan Castle.

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4: 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And people do like that.
5: Another orange, hazy sunshine day in Seattle. Well, it wasn't too bad this morning, but it's going to get worse this afternoon, much like yesterday. However, not as bad as yesterday, so we got that going for us, which is nice.

0: Is there a new hobby that you're hoping to take up at some point? If so, what is it?
1: The one I think I could find time, and I believe I could probably find a YouTube tutorial to help make me better at it. You guys are going to make fun of me for this, but I really want to learn how to make balloon animals.
2: Why?
1: She made her snort. 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
2: has
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1: Yeah. My daughter loves a good balloon animal. And I'm feeling like, you know what? It'd be kind of fun, her and I, to just make balloon animals together. 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
2: Steve, are you going to get one of the little fanny packs that holds all your gear, too?
1: I have several fanny packs. I do not need to add any more fanny packs to my situation.
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4: 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You can play whatever you want. And we start with one of those today, and this one for Stan the Man in Monroe. 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

hollering at Will in Snohomish with homeboy Duff McKagan and Velvet Revolver. 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
18: We're going to eke a few more into today's hookup. Perhaps one is you. 206-803-ROCKS, the number to text for the letter R after One Step Closer from Lincoln Park. 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

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The Rock of Seattle, 99.9 KISW, the conclusion of today's hookup, which was damn fine. A happy birthday today to Pat Smear from Foo Fighters, who turned 67. The Pretender on The Rock.

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24: Well, our pals in Shinedown will be joining us on this leg of their tour. You can catch them in Vancouver at the Pacific Coliseum. That's in 10 days on August 15th. It'll sound like this.

How'd you like to go see Guns N' Roses in Vancouver? You could. That show is coming up at the end of the month. Listen this weekend for the code word all weekend, a Guns N' Roses weekend. You're shot at tickets for the show at BC Place.

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1: Hi, honey. I got us Thai for dinner.
2: Oh, sorry. 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
9: 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I'll be in the bar. I'll see you, bye.

do you call so-and-so Shrek? It's like, yeah, not to her face, ma'am, but yeah, I mean, like, that's her nickname because she looks like Shrek. And my boss at the time says, look, be that as it may, you can't call her Shrek. And again, I never called her Shrek to her face. I don't know where it got back to her. I swear to God, the next day, this is when people still got newspapers, Shrek whatever was coming out. And there was a full two-page ad. So all I did, and I swear when I opened it, it looked like this chick. And she were bald. So I just let this pass her. I just put it on his desk.

0: I didn't say anything. He comes on all like 30 minutes later, like, dude. I'm like, tell me I'm wrong. He's like, I can't say that you're wrong, and legally I cannot say that you were correct. Please just stop.
1: Stop it.
0: I'm just building a case for myself.
2: Tenda artist never had a number one hit on since then.
3: Number three.
1: The Boss, Bruce Springsteen, peaked at number two in 1984 with...
4: Oh, Born in the USA.
2: Dancing in the Dark.
1: Dancing in the Dark.
2: Oh. You can't stop
0: fire. Courtney Love, or not Courtney Love, Courtney Cox.
1: Yeah. Oh, yeah?
0: So have you seen the video for this?
1: No.
5: It's
0: okay.
5: Spectacular.
0: All so, right. Courtney Cox, before we knew who she was,
4: yep.
0: She was this kind of cute chick in the dark. Front of the audience that brings her up
4: hair.
0: On stage.
4: Yeah.
0: Yeah. And...
2: kind of got the Pat Benatar look.
0: We didn't recognize it at the time, but it might be the worst dance you've ever seen.
2: Yeah.
0: I mean, it goes for like 2 minutes at the end of the video. It's basically the Carlton.
4: Yeah.
0: Right? I mean, she's doing the Carlton, but nobody thought that was funny. That's cool when she does it.
2: We're at an outdoor venue north of Baltimore called Oregon Ridge Park.
0: Uh-huh.
2: And he had indulged before I did. See, he had this great idea. He said, look, if you want to eat these things, you want to eat a lot of them, what you do is... you put them in a peanut butter and jelly sandwich the night before.
0: Right.
2: And that kind of softens them up. So they're not just nearly as nasty. The peanut butter and jelly takes the flavor out, so to speak. So he eats two of these sandwiches. And I'm looking for him. There's woods all the way around the back of the other grass perimeter. He's not there. I think I see him in the woods. And I'm like, is he? First, I thought he was hooking up.
0: Right.
2: Again, because I see him. I see his ass.
0: Yeah.
2: And I'm like, he's naked. He's having sex up there. So I'm like, you've got to be kidding me. So I kind of like... position myself in a way where I can like see him. I'm like, wait a minute, like he's by himself. And so I walk up there and I'm like, Scott, what are you doing? And he just takes off running. Now keep
0: naked.
2: In mind, yes, keep in mind we're sponsoring this show at the radio station I'm working
0: on. Oh no,
2: it's like George Clinton and the P-Funk All-Stars.
0: Yeah,
2: all these other bands. He just takes off running through the woods naked. He's also like, he's got clients there.
0: Jesus Christ.
2: Like, exactly, like sponsors the show. And I'm just like, Scott, man, you gotta put your clothes on. He's like, no, I am free. I am free right now. I'm as free as I've ever been. This is the best moment of my life. Leave me alone. Get the F away from me. I'm like, Scott, you got to put your clothes on, man.
0: Yeah, yeah.
2: You're going to get arrested. I was like, the cops already see you, man. Like, I'm trying to save your ass.
1: No,
2: F you, man. I'm free. That's what he kept saying. I'm free. What do you mean you're free?
0: I'm trying to be decent because the kids are very worked up about it. Peppa Pig is on top of the world at the time. They're going to see it live.
1: Look out.
0: So this dude rolls up to me that works for the Paramount, I guess, and he's like, hey, man, are you thrilled? I'm like, I am. Love your show. Hey, bro, I'm going to give you a ticket upgrade. Now, keep in mind, I'd seen Alice in Chains at the Paramount 3 days before. Brother was nowhere to be seen. Peppa Pig.
1: Got you back, man.
0: Unhook you up. So to be fair, the seats he got me were outstanding. If it were anything other than Peppa Pig, right? Front row, mezzanine, right? Unblocked view. So Peppa Pig, they come and they're singing all this crap. And I can't remember. They do whatever they do. I try not to pay attention. Seriously, I hate the show. But the kids are excited. And then the people that are kind of manipulating the cheap-ass puppets they're using, they're like, hey, our next song is a sing-along. And I did not realize that these words came out of my mouth. So like I'm tapping my shoulder for the mom behind me. Jesus effing Christ. I guess it's just because, like, I don't want to. I didn't realize I had said that. I'm just responding to what I recognize coming up. This woman taps me on the shoulder. I don't even know why, right? I turn around. I'm like, what's up, man? She's like, your mouth. I'm like, what are you talking? And so she kind of mouths it to me. I'm like, oh my God. I'm so sorry,
1: I'm
0: man. Because her little kids are there and they're staring at me with their mouths hanging open. I'm like, I am so sorry,
1: man. What
0: does
1: that mean, mommy?
0: I was like, I was thinking that. I did not realize that I also said that out loud. I am so,
1: I can just think
0: so sorry.
1: Seething at the show.
0: Oh, dude. It's right there.
1: Sing along.
0: Hey, the next one to sing. Jesus. Christ. Ooh, well, ahoy there, and happy birthday. Well, the joys of RC car racing. Well, the RC, of course, stands for Random Cunnilingus, and it involves race cars. You see, us mascots play this game where we enter a vehicle with a blindfold and then perform a mouth hug or candy noodle on whoever's driving. And it is a race. The driver can win if they can drive 20 laps before orgasm, and the blindfolded mascot can win if you can bring them to completion before they drive the 20 laps. Surely you played that at birthday parties. But you know that already. That's why you asked about the joys of RC car racing.
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2: Making whoopee.
3: Really?
2: Yeah. That's what they say.
4: That's what they use say.
3: Lord Chuck Woolery. Yes.
5: Chuck Woolery told her.
4: Exactly.
5: That's right, man. Yeah. Taryn makes like whoopee.
2: Listen to that tempo.
4: Sounds like Wink Martindale whispered you that.
3: I'm more of a Stairway to Heaven making whoopee kind of guy.
2: Yeah. Oh,
3: you know?
2: No.
4: I walked out of there at 4 o'clock in the morning, 4:30 in the morning, and I woke up. And it was the summertime, so the light was just kind of starting to come up. And I'm like, first I walked down into the main area, and the entire stage is gone. The bands have left.
3: Yeah,
4: it's just me and like two or three other stragglers that are. Those guys were getting on a plane. It was Bad Company and David Lee Roth's band, so they were gonna fly. But all those other guys, they pack up, they drive. So they drive to the next location. I walk out there, and I'm like. Oops. And I'm like, well, why do I need to give you $20? Give me $20. Here's $20. He tells like, it's like one block up.
5: Oh, yeah, but if you don't know.
4: Yeah, exactly.
3: No kidding.
4: Yeah.
5: Everything.
4: It's Nemo on Ice. Eventually, the Nemo people are supposed to be out there, but at the beginning of this,
5: it's everyone who's
4: not there.
5: It's a
4: parade of Disney stars.
5: Every freaking one of them.
4: So Mickey and Minnie come out, all right, at the end of this, as they're circling all around. Minnie comes out, and Minnie just face plants. And you see, like, all the slush. And then they all kind of scoot off. They all kind of scoot off, and the announcer comes on. It's a very Disney-like announcer.
5: Oh, yeah.
4: I don't know if it's pre-recorded or what. But
5: hey, everybody. Ladies and gentlemen, this production of Disney's Nemo on Ice will be postponed because of the conditions of the ice. Your ticket will be refunded at the general box office, or you can refund it for another ticket for a ladder show.
4: How happy are you? Dude, this is seriously, we are 8 minutes into this thing. Like, this hasn't even started yet. They haven't started anything. But I mean, they were literally on a slushy at 7-Eleven.
5: Yeah.
4: I mean, it was just the damn, like, I don't even know why in hell they thought they could even do this thing.
1: And you know that they were back there telling, you know, management the same thing.
4: Oh, yeah.
1: Like, dude, the ice is freaking melting.
5: We're the ones skating, you son of a bitch.
1: Right, we can't do it.
6: And now, the men's room legacy continues. Unfortunately, what you're about to hear is real. The members of this radio program are simply not that bright. Or what some people would call educated. They are merely stupid. They're not trying to offend anyone on purpose. And all have played doctors on TV. You have been warned and are cordially invited to join the party. This

0: trippers, the grasshoppers, the hip ones, all gathered in secrecy and flying high as a kite.
1: This is the Men's Room with Miles and Thrill. 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
2: 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Along with Steve the Thrill Hill, the Ted Smith, and my cock.
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4: Click, clack.
5: Drinkity John.
2: All right, here we go. A guy in England gets 4 years in jail after slamming into cop cars 30 different times. Turns out, even in a crematorium, one can burn down when caused by crime. Pennsylvania lost dog found in Wisconsin after 2 years. A python in your car? That should be life's great fear. And today's rescued animal? That would be a cat, hiding for 3 days in a burning apartment building. That is all coming on today's very special episode of The Men's Room.
1: And now, here's the question.
4: Hola, bitches. Good day to you and yours. All right, you probably did not know this, but today, right now, is National Underwear Day. That's right. Yeah. Exciting stuff. Now, as it is National Underwear Day, it should be noted that Hanes, Victoria's Secret,

0: Jockey, other underwear makers, they're offering deals today. And I might take advantage of those, because quite frankly, I would argue that you can never have too many pair of underwear. But not everyone agrees. According to a new survey, 20% of men, that is one out of five men, wear the same underwear for a week. So that's right, look around. If you got five guys in your view, one of them rocking the same underwear 7 days in a row. Now, if you're part of that club, maybe you should invest in Cribby underwear. That's a line of underwear that the company claims can be worn daily for weeks, even months, without becoming smelly. That is their claim. But this is the same company that also sells a t-shirt that they say does not require washing for up to a month of daily wear. That would have been great for me years ago when I was homeless. Now, not through any choice of my own, but I wore the same clothes for 4.5 months straight. And I smelled like it. The entire situation sucked, but smelling like old ass was one of the worst parts of the entire experience. But it beats getting bullied. A 13-year-old middle school student in Tennessee, he was getting bullied because he wore the same clothes to school every day. He wore the same clothes to school every day because his family could not afford new clothes. And bullies, well, they're going to bully. Don't worry, the story is a happy ending. We'll get there. And then there's the harrowing tale of a fisherman who was lost at sea for 438 days. He may have even resorted to cannibalism to survive. But the only thing I can really think about is the brother was in the same clothes for 438 days. 430. To put it in perspective, imagine now whatever you're wearing right now, you're going to wear these exact same clothes every day until October 17th of 2027. Let that sink in. That's what my man did. But today we're talking about clothes. And not just clothes, not about being fashionable, but sometimes, typically through no choice of your own, you find that you have been in the same clothes much longer than you're comfortable being in those clothes. And then other times, when you dig through your closet, you're like, wow, I can't believe I still own this thing. Maybe it still fits, maybe it doesn't. But that brings us to today's question, brought to you by our friends at Advanced Hair Restoration. We want to know, what is the longest amount of time you've had to wear the same clothes? Or what is the oldest article of clothing that you still own?
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1: Hey, it's Jen Hatmaker. 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
1: Hold the towels, away we go. Welcome to the 21st Amendment season, episode number 4,571. What a large and in charge program we have for you today. Guaranteed future repeat. Exciting return of Who Sucks Less. I don't know how you do it, Steve.
2: It's tough.
1: You find people doing bad stuff in the news. Bring us three stories. We have to determine out of the three, which one sucks the least. How are we looking this week?
2: It's not the worst, but people act a fool, and we like to cover that here. One of the stories Mike covered earlier this week happened at a Walmart. A shooting, sort of.
1: Oh, the person who opened fire on the other guy.
2: Yeah, he fired 10 times and missed them.
1: Again, but he also hit somebody else in the store.
2: Well, you got to hit somebody. He fired 10 shots inside of the store, but he missed his target.
1: This was at the self-checkout.
2: Yeah.
1: They were beside each other.
2: That is correct.
1: He missed 10 shots.
2: He missed them.
1: Why are you carrying if you can't hit someone with 10 shots from 5 feet away?
2: That should be the other punishment.
3: Damn it.
2: Like, hey, man, like, you're not helping anybody. They're back in the news. We also have, a little more personal in this case because we have the wildfires going on in Spokane, and it is a freaking nightmare over there. But they believe they caught the guy that may have started it.
1: Oh, the guy killed his dad.
2: Did he do all that too?
1: Yes, he did.
2: Yeah, I was just going to hold him to the fires. Jesus Christ. And then we have a licensed nursing assistant. Things you should or should not do with 93-year-old female patients.
1: Okay.
2: With dementia.
1: All right. Who Sucks Less is coming up at 4:30. And today, we're going to talk about clothes that you wear. Maybe the clothing that you wore for the longest amount of time. The same clothes.
2: Yeah.
1: Or what is the oldest article of clothing you own? It is National Underwear Day.
2: Like they didn't.
1: Now, underwear are one of those things, I feel like, that is, it can be very brand specific as far as your loyalty to a product. You have favorite pairs of...
2: I'm not loyal, but I do prefer Under Armour just because it keeps my testes from getting sweaty.
1: Well, I have a similar
2: brand.
1: But
2: I'm wearing... They're not Under Armour. This is Jockey. I got Jockey today.
3: I have Amazon Essentials.
1: Mine are
2: Chill Boys?
1: Chill Boys.
2: Are Chill Boys?
1: They keep my boys cold. They keep my boys
2: chill. Is that specifically
1: chill.
2: What they are?
1: Yeah, it's for your boys.
2: I picture like Hang some 13-year-old gang. No, like, we're the Chill Boys.
1: No. It's,
2: for real.
1: This is all about the...
3: Chill Boys boxer briefs.
1: Yeah.
2: These are... Look at that. They're camo. I got camo. No, these are tie-dye. Right.
1: Mm-hmm.
2: My bad.
3: Good Lord, those are expensive, Miles.
1: How much are they?
3: $33.
1: Jesus Christ. I've had them for a while.
3: For the anti-chafing. Oh,
1: well, they do all the stuff, man. Like, I'm serious. Like... I'm nice and cool down there.
2: But aren't most under, as far as guys go, right? So I don't know about chicks' underwear. I just know.
3: They're bamboo.
2: See?
1: Chill Boys?
3: Yeah. $30.
1: They're great for your
2: swatch. I got bamboo sheets, man. Same thing. You know what I mean? You can get all sweaty and gross and weird, and they kind of hide how disgusting you really are as a human being.
1: They keep your swatch cool.
2: Yeah.
1: Now, when I was younger,
2: swatch cooler.
1: We had tighty whities.
2: Okay.
1: And those were the, that's the,
2: they did the blue and yellow band.
1: Yeah, the Fruit of the Loom. Yeah, it was blue and yellow, I think.
2: Uh-huh.
1: The two stripes.
2: Yeah, we had the same freaking thing.
1: And man, the one thing I remember about that is that white underwear is like going to a barbecue restaurant in a white button-up shirt.
2: Yeah, what are you doing?
1: It's just like...
2: It's a setup.
1: It really is.
2: It's a setup.
1: I mean...
2: It lets your parents know how poorly you wipe your ass. That is really what it comes down to.
1: And I would hide
2: to.
1: Those things in the corner like my mom would not know they were there.
3: Yes.
1: But of course she did, because she was doing my laundry.
2: But even worse, when your mom sees them hidden in the corner, she knows why they're there.
1: Oh, yeah. And I did the same thing with my kids. Like, they would stuff all the stuff at the bottom of their hamper in the room. And I'd go to do their laundry. And I'd look down and go, oh, God. Wow. But then I realized, like, I did the same thing. You know, I did the exact same thing.
2: I think my conversation, because I try to keep it simple. You know, as the dad, you try to use as few words as possible, but still convey a strong message. So we would do the kids' laundry when they're much younger. They're good at it now. But you just kind of pop open the bedroom door and be like, hey, you need to wipe your ass better. And, like, it was understood. It is understood why I'm saying this, because the washing machines are going with... I'm like, we do own toilet paper, right? You know this. Mm-hmm. And it's in there for you to use. It is not a decoration. Please feel free to grab a handful and wipe your ass.
1: The other one is Saks. S-A-X-X. Now,
2: S-A-X-X. Chill Boys and Saks.
1: Saks.
3: Now, Saks.
1: Now, Saks.
2: I mean, what is
1: Saks,
2: this?
1: Saks have... I'm just letting you know it's National Underwear Day. Telling you what I'm loyal to. Saks has an actual hammock in there for your swatch.
2: It's called Saks.
1: It's a swatch hammock.
2: Yeah.
1: And basically, there's a little thing. You stick it in there.
3: It's like a push-up bra for your boys.
1: And it holds it in place.
2: Do your testicles fall out of place? Also?
1: Sometimes on warm days, you know, you get summer penis.
2: But that's
1: right?
2: What I like about the boxer.
3: Good Lord.
2: The boxers,
3: They just have a rolling video of dude's package on the on the front page.
1: You stick it right in there.
3: Oh my
1: god! You know, if you're hanging, man, you just
3: those are still $25 a piece, Miles.
1: Well, and I'm not messing around with my underwear.
2: Well, I really only need
1: like, you know, 8 pairs of underwear.
3: Sax free.
1: You think that is expensive compared to how much women's underwear is?
2: Oh my god.
3: Drop tip. You don't even know.
1: You have no idea. Women's underwear is crazy expensive.
2: Well, it must be because I realize my dog just loves the taste. Yeah. It is the caviar of garments. My wife said my dog will not touch anything I wear. Nothing. But my wife's underwear and the crotch of pants, pajamas, you name it. Gone, and I call it pants candy, which I find funny. My wife does not find it funny at all, but the dog keeps eating through her underwear, and I'm like, look, if you're going to eat underwear, eat mine because mine is cheaper.
1: Yeah,
2: that's all. Just mine.
1: See,
2: is cheaper.
1: Sax gives you this thing right here. You stick it right in that thing right there.
2: Yeah,
1: you know, that's what I got. These are the ones I got.
3: Just stick it in, Miles.
2: Nice.
1: Yeah.
2: I'm gonna give those a try, man.
1: I'm dead serious.
2: Yeah, I'm looking. They look comfortable.
1: There.
3: I mean, I was looking at the Chill Boys. They look pretty good.
2: I was about pull up Chill Boys.
3: Moisture wicking, cooler than cotton.
2: I'm not a particularly moist guy. I know Ted's a moist guy down there. I mean,
1: no, he's not. He's hot.
2: His testicles light up at the airport.
3: They do. I tend to get a little heat down.
1: Could
3: there
1: you imagine how hot he is in that plane ride?
3: That's a long plane
1: See,
3: ride.
1: These are great.
2: All right, yeah.
1: Yeah, they keep everything cold. All right. So it is National Underwear Day. They say, style for me, boxer briefs all the way. They say it's a foundational garment that supports, covers, and expresses personal style. 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
2: Mm-hmm.
1: 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They say if you're online, there are a couple. There's MeUndies and Parade.
2: MeUndies. You're familiar with those?
3: I've heard of MeUndies, yeah. I just don't remember
2: Look
3: where.
2: Look at MeUndies.
3: They sponsor some podcasts.
1: Okay. All right. If you're going to go brick and mortar, they say Macy's and Nordstrom. Most likely have the biggest selection of intimate garments.
2: I saw some intimate garments at Nordstrom over the weekend.
1: Mm-hmm.
2: Yeah, look. I'm there. My son is getting a new pair of shoes, okay? And he has to get them fitted because he's a teen, so his foot's always growing. And the woman that works there, who's helping us, is a stunningly gorgeous woman who's wearing a very tiny dress. She sits down across from my son to, you know, check his shoe size, and her dress just pops up. But she's wholly unaware of this. And I'm not going to tell her. And I'm just getting an eye full of happy. All I can say is beautiful black underwear.
3: Okay.
2: Oh, really?
3: Have a little bunny cotton on the back?
2: I did not. I just saw the front.
3: Okay.
2: And,
1: well, ironically
2: I can
1: enough,
2: make some determinations about some habits she may or may not have when she's an, I mean, dude, I'm telling you, like, she sat down and it was just clear in my view, and like I said, she was hot, so I'm just looking.
1: Well, you couldn't see past the cotton, could you?
2: No, but in my mind, I could.
1: All right,
2: and I was trying, but you could see contours and outlines. Yeah. Like you understood what was happening under there. You know,
3: like somebody wearing a ski mask, you can still see what they're saying.
1: Steve and I were younger and way more immature than we are now. We would go to the bar and guess grooming styles on people.
2: And we were about 90%.
1: Exactly. Hey, I bet you got... Now this was disgusting and ridiculous.
2: But they would get really... a little uncomfortable when they realize we're dead serious. Like, look, we know it's a ridiculous discussion, but just based on your general personality and what you were wearing,
1: we're
2: we want to guess
1: well,
2: how you groom your pubic hair.
1: Pretty well.
2: You don't have to tell us, but we're going to guess blank. And I'm telling you, 9 times out of 10, they're like, oh my God, how did you know? It's like, it's the way you carry yourself.
3: Okay.
2: You know?
1: I remember one girl... like it was yesterday.
2: The one we worked with?
1: Yeah.
2: We nailed her.
1: She
2: we
1: was like,
2: pegged it.
1: How did you know that?
2: Yeah.
1: And I was like, because we know you.
2: We get it.
1: I know exactly what you're doing.
2: There's no other way you'd groom. That's how you would groom.
1: That's right.
3: Not at all.
2: We
1: lightning
2: knew.
1: Lightning bolt. Lightning bolt. Nike swoosh. But the last time I didn't wore underwear was a four-dayer. And this was when I went to visit my brother, and I think I've told you guys this one, but went there for Thanksgiving or Christmas holiday, whatever it was. And like anything, I am notorious for forgetting one thing. Like the last time that I went out of town was for 2 days, 3 days, before this week I took off. I was at home when I was getting my surgery crap, so I was at home. But I forgot my kit with all my toiletries.
2: Okay, yeah.
1: So I didn't brush my teeth for like 3 days.
2: Why didn't you just buy a toothbrush?
1: They had them at the hotel. I kept forgetting to buy one.
2: But I didn't brush your teeth?
1: With my finger and water.
2: You didn't just use the toothbrush. How do you not think about a toothbrush?
1: I didn't bring it.
2: Buy one, man.
1: I kept thinking about that. I kept forgetting. But the time, I'm taking that serious. So by the time I got home, man, I was like, man, I really need to brush my teeth.
2: Yeah.
1: But and put on deodorant and floss. But so I go to my brother's house and I wear the underwear for like 3 or 4 days. Mm. And then I'm like, dude, whenever you're going to do a load of laundry, tell me, because I've got some stuff I want to put in there. Now, I did not tell him that I forgot my underwear. You know, like I was just playing it cool every day. Were the cool boys, I was fine.
2: Yeah. Did you do the thing people recommend, like wear them backwards and inside out and spin it around?
1: I wore them inside out one time, yeah.
2: Did you?
1: Or like for 2 days. But I didn't tell him that I didn't bring any underwear. And he's like, so he goes to do his load of laundry. He's like, what do you need washed, by the way? I'm like, yeah, just this pair of underwear. He's like, you just have one thing?
3: One thing.
1: And I'm like, well, yeah. He's like, just one pair of underwear. I'm like, dude, I forgot to pack underwear. Could you give me a pair of underwear to wear? So for that day, I had to wear a pair of my brother's underwear, which was weird.
2: Why didn't you just go commando?
1: I don't...
2: Like, if he opened a package and handed me a pair, I'd go, cool. But if he opens his drawer, and I know they've been washed and all that, but...
1: I think it was because I was going to someone else's house. I
2: don't care.
1: And it was jeans.
2: I don't care.
1: And, like...
2: If it's not sweatpants.
1: Button up. Like, I just didn't want to set it on a testicle. So with jeans, the danger... Of you sitting
2: just because they're tighter.
1: Or you sitting on your jimmy. It's just greater. I don't know. Those are the pants where you're going to sit on it. If you're going to sit on it, it's going to be in a pair of loose shorts or jeans every single time.
2: Was there any second of the day after you now put on your brother's underwear that it was not on your mind that you're wearing your brother's underwear?
1: He had a different style. He had cotton, and they were more like booty shorts. Instead of being boxer briefs, they were like booty shorts.
3: Okay.
1: Really, like, you know, like booty, like on the back, it says booty.
3: Form fitting.
1: Not really.
2: It's kind of changed how you see him. Like, really, man? Like, I met the dude. He would not strike me as a booty shorts, underwear wearing guy.
1: Well, see, like, my brother has a butt. So, like, I felt like it was kind of more poofy in the back, but it was tighter in the front. Just because the way we're built. We're built differently. So it was weird, though, man. I was like, this doesn't feel right.
2: No.
1: As soon as I got him off, I was like, thank God. But, yeah, it was 4 days, same underwear, same pair of underwear.
2: All right. Yeah. Ooh. I mean, it's kind of brutal. I mean, like, I get it when you camp.
3: Sure.
2: Stuff like that. But I feel like your mindset's different. Because when you go camping, you're like, I'm not changing my underwear, and I'm probably not going to poop. Right?
3: Exactly.
2: That's just one of, like, I will deal with this for this long. But there are moments when you travel and something goes sideways, it's out of your control. Like, hey, we lost your luggage. But don't worry, it should be here by the end of the week. It's like, that's cool, but you know what's in my luggage? My clothes.
3: Right, everything
2: including
3: I
2: my
3: need.
2: Underwear. And I'm, like I said, I don't have a problem going, fine, I'll buy the toothbrush, you know, it's a couple bucks, whatever it is. But like, I don't want to have to buy clothes on vacation, but the underwears would start to break me. By day three, I'm like, I can't be in these anymore.
3: No.
2: You know what I mean? Like, I just... It's not right.
3: There's a stank on them that just
2: there's a
3: you
2: stank
3: can feel.
2: And then every time you take them off of your body, in a sense of like, if you take a dump or something.
3: Sure.
2: It's just when you pull them back up, you're just like, ew, man. You know what I mean? Like, I know these things are swamped. I know it's me. But like, when I got to pull them back on, I'm like, I'm not okay with this.
3: They put in too long of a shift, man.
2: They have. That's exactly it.
3: They're overworked exactly little it. Employees.
1: Our question, what is the longest amount of time that you've had to wear the same clothes, or what is the oldest article of clothing that you own? 206-803-ROCK. Be next, don't be a loser.
4: Who was the first president to be impeached?
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4: No.
5: Oh, crap. I can't think of the guy's name. Son of Taft.
4: No.
5: Johnson.
4: Yes.
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1: National Underwear Day. I just bought three pair.
2: Just now?
1: I just did, yeah.
2: From where? Chill Boys?
1: Chill Boys. Chill Boys.
2: Why not?
1: I got the weekend collection. They got a golfing one. They got a jungle one. Because I figure I got to get my way out of there. And the Weekender.
2: The Weekender.
1: The Weekender.
2: Yeah. What's the image on the Weekender?
1: Weekender looked a lot like just fun things like boating.
2: Okay, all the things you don't do.
1: Exactly.
2: Yeah.
1: This is me on the weekend. According to a new study, 20% of men, that would be 1 in 5, wear the same underwear for a week. 1 in 5. That's like 2 guys on every bus sitting on a seat you might drop your ass onto in boxers. That really put the Y into Y fronts. They say only changing your underwear every 4 to 6 days doesn't just have social ramifications. It can have medical ones, too. Wearing dirty underwear can lead to a buildup of bacteria or fungi on your skin.

0: as sweat, dirt, feces, and oils from your skin accumulate in your boxers. This creates a perfect environment for the growth of these microbes. This unpleasant concoction can lead to infections and rashes. With this guy Ian Budd saying, you could get a urinary tract infection. You can get ballonitis.
1: Is that really the name of it?
0: Penile thrush.
2: Oh!
0: Oh! Penile thrush.
2: Jeez, man.
0: Do you ever know anybody with thrush?
2: Yes.
3: No.
0: You can't stop looking at it. You knew one person.
2: You did. You did know it's thrush.
0: With the crusty stuff around the corner of their mouth.
2: Like, always, no matter what day you see them, there's
0: all
2: like
0: this white,
2: kind of white,
0: yellowish
2: foam
0: crap
2: in the corners.
3: Oh,
2: corner.
3: Really?
0: You know what thrush is.
3: No.
0: Okay. That's what it is.
2: Just Google it and.
3: I'm looking up penile thrush right now.
0: No, no. Look up regular
2: it
0: thrush.
2: Can't be. Don't do it.
0: Thrush. And, of course, a jock itch. Given this litany of groin issues, it's not surprising that they recommend changing your underwear every day.
2: Just for the penile thrush alone. I didn't know that was a thing until just now.
0: What is the longest amount of time you've had to wear the same clothes, or what is the oldest article of clothing you own? 206-803-ROCK.
2: Hello, Mimi. Welcome to the men's room.
4: Hey.
2: Hola.
4: My dad has a jacket that he got before he and my mom got married, which as of July 22nd was 54 years ago.
2: He still has it?
4: Yes, he still wears it. It was his dad's.
0: Is it a dress jacket?
4: Tradition. No, it's one he actually uses when he mows the lawn in the winter.
2: So he can actually fit it? Because that's one thing. A lot of people, I've had this for 30 years, and you can't say anything mean, but I'm thinking, you haven't been able to fit in that for 25 of those.
0: Yeah, I mean, if I hadn't lost a leather jacket, maybe I still have that.
2: Sure.
0: Maybe it's still okay to wear.
2: What's the oldest thing that you own, Mimi?
4: I have no idea. I've got some old stuff, but I have no idea, to be honest.
0: Wait a minute. You don't have, like, one of those closets that says, like, maybe I could fit into this again, and it's been in there for 25 years?
4: No, because I've moved around a lot. I moved from Texas to Washington twice, so I lost a lot of my stuff.
2: Okay. Good.
0: I'm glad you threw it away.
2: When it comes to changing your clothes, I'm guessing you probably changed your clothes more in Texas than you did in Washington, just based on the heat and the humidity.
4: Oh, yeah.
0: Okay.
4: Yeah, it's really humid there.
2: Especially the underwear. And anytime you're somewhere humid, right? So we were just in Orlando, Florida. But man, I'm sweating through my shirt. That's what a lot of people are telling me. And all I can think is, I'm sweating through my underwear. Like, I can keep my shirt on. I need to change my drawers. Because that bugs me more than anything else.
0: Mimi, did you ever get married?
4: No.
0: You did? How many times?
4: No, I did not get married.
0: You've never been married? Okay.
4: No.
2: Would you marry a man with penile thrush?
0: No, you wouldn't. Look. I would occasionally, with both wives, there was a box, typically either underneath my bed or taking up all the top shelf in the closet of my bedroom.
2: Yeah.
0: Where I would like to put like boxes of shoes or clothing up there. But no, I have a vacuumed wedding dress that's sitting perfectly vacuumed. Mm. It almost looks like it's a framed picture in a box. Like, it almost looks like a cake. Like, there's a clear sheet where you can look through and see the dress from the outside of the box looking in. This is the wedding dress that my wife wore when we got married. Now, why? Look, we're not going to have kids. It's one thing to say, look, if I'm 22 years old, maybe if I have a daughter, I will give this to her. And you know damn well your daughter is not going to wear, she's not going to wear anything you wore. If it's the grandma,
2: she'll wear it.
0: Maybe.
2: Yeah.
0: But not direct lineage like that.
2: No.
0: Kids don't act like that toward the parents.
2: And also, they might not like it.
0: That's the deal.
2: But why
0: do we
2: keep it?
0: At the end of the day, it was my job to go to all my groomsmen and make sure that I got their men's warehouse rental tuxedo.
2: Correct.
0: Because I had to throw it in a garbage bag and take all that crap back the next day and give it to them like, thank God it's over.
2: Yeah.
0: Why do you need to keep that dress?
2: I don't know.
0: What is the... I get it. You wore it one day. We got the pictures. You have the pictures. You were talking about the fact that you were so uncomfortable in that thing all day long.
2: You couldn't wait to get out.
0: And I was itching all over you. And when I unzipped the back, I could literally hear you breathe for the first time all day. You know, like the whole thing. But no, I need to keep this and carry it around and move it to every single place that I live in from that point on for the rest of my effing life. This is one thing I don't understand. I would donate it to a bridal shop.
2: Someone needs it.
0: Let someone else enjoy this for a day.
2: But it's
0: let someone else wear it for a day.
2: But it's important.
0: Why?
2: I don't know why, but I discovered that it was important.
0: You have pictures?
2: No. I discovered this is what women do. This is years ago now, probably 15 years ago. We are at my in-law's house in Pennsylvania. I do what I always do, which is not hang out when all the girls get together and talk, right? So they're in the kitchen, me and my father-in-law, I believe we're watching football or something. We're in a different room because we both agree and we understand. You just don't want to be a part of the conversation when it's all family because it gets weird, right? So my mother-in-law, who is terrifying but not terrifying at the same time, very kind, but you just know you need to treat this woman
0: with
2: respect.
0: Well, she's also a teacher.
2: She used to be a teacher, yeah.
0: So that tells you everything you need to know.
2: So I hear her. She says my name, Steven. So I pretend that I don't hear, because that is what I try to master the art of, hoping this is not important enough for a follow-up of my name. So then she physically leaves the kitchen and is now standing in the living room between me and the TV screen that has football. So I'm like, oh, no. And I can just tell by her face, like, I don't want to be a part of whatever you're going to ask me. So she said, I know you'll be honest with me. I said, I will be, but I don't know your question, and I hate that you open with that, because that means we're going down a road I don't want to be on. Where is my daughter's wedding dress? I'm like, the goddamn thing is in a coffin-sized box under my bed. And she was like, oh, I just... So I guess the discussion was, my wife was insisting I still have the wedding dress. I guess my mother-in-law didn't believe or whatever, but I was finally the voice. Yeah, we still have it. But in that moment, I realized, like, if she didn't have it, why do you care? Then I realized, don't ask that question, because truthfully, I don't want to know. Look. But clearly, this is an important thing that you must do, because the way her mother was about it, like, wait a minute, this is a tense conversation to see if your daughter still has the dress that, by the way, it takes up as much room as a human corpse, right? You know, if I killed someone and put them under my bed, it's the same amount of space.
0: I just don't understand how this becomes a family heirloom.
2: I don't know. Because I was like, you want it?
0: Here's the thing. You should take that out of the box every single year on the date that you got married and try to put it on again.
2: If you can't get rid of it.
0: Yeah, exactly. That's the rule. 3 years in a row, you can't get in that. No Ozempic. You can't get in that damn thing.
2: No.
0: We're getting rid of it. We are donating this so someone else can enjoy it for their day and not spend as much money as we did on it.
2: And look, I've said this for years. I've said this for years, and I mean this, and no one will ever listen to me, but I promise you it's good advice. If you're getting married, right, it's on your calendar. You know it's coming up, because that's the only thing you guys are going to talk about until the day it happens, okay? Guys, don't shave for a week leading up to the wedding. Ladies, don't do that crash diet crap that you guys always do to get into. And here's the reason, because every person I've ever known, whether it's family, friends, random strangers, if they pull out their wedding photos, the first comment out of both the bride and groom's mouth are, look how good we looked. And then they get sad, because now they're fat and they're losing hair or whatever. So my thing is like, look, instead of taking Ozempic to fit into, eat pasta primavera for 4 months leading up to the wedding. Be bloated.
0: Right, seriously.
2: Look ugly. Look, have red eyes. That way, 10 years from now, you look back at those wedding photos and you feel good about how good you look now.
0: Right. I would go to our favorite dinner place where maybe, you know, we kind of celebrated the fact that we were getting married.
2: Sure.
0: Or maybe we replicate the food that we had that night. Anything other than keeping the dress.
2: Right.
0: Because, I mean, I just...
2: It takes up a lot of
0: time. I wore $100 tux and gave it away. Threw it right back in a garbage bag.
2: Yeah.
0: You know, with cufflinks, the whole deal. Like, it did not mean anything to me. I don't understand why that is such a big deal.
2: I don't know.
0: I don't know.
2: But it's generationally important, is what I discovered.
0: Yeah.
2: When I heard that.
0: What's the thing you take off and fling, you know, off the leg?
2: The garter belt.
0: Keep that. How about
2: that? Yeah.
0: Keep that.
2: You can still fit that.
0: Keep that.
2: Yeah.
0: What's the longest amount of time that you've wore the same clothes? Or what is the oldest article of clothing you own? 206-803-ROCK.
2: My buddy Matt got married years ago. Big, long-ass Catholic mass, whatever. But he's talking to his groomsmen. There's like seven of us. And his wife was a smoke show. So he knew one of us was going to be able to take this garter belt off kind of thing with the blindfold. And all he says, don't even let your knuckles brush. That because we're all like, hey, man, if I get to get up under there, I'm thinking. He's like, don't even let your knuckles brush. Mm-hmm. He's like, seriously. I'm like, okay.
3: Sorry.
2: Yeah.
0: I'll find it.
2: Hello, Bob. Welcome to the men's room.
5: Afternoon, gentlemen.
0: Hola. Dan and Bob.
5: How are you? I think you guys probably recognize my voice enough. And so I've been in the industry forever, as you well know. So anyhow, back in the day, I've had this, I worked at White Pass for a bunch of years. And in the springtime, when the weather was nice, we'd go build this thing called the beach. We'd terrace it into the snow and everything like that. And we would rotate our schedules around time where we could catch the last chair up and we could go hang out at the beach, and it had a really nice view of Rainier and all that, and we had a stereo up there and everything, and we'd bring beverages and so forth up. And so it was like, okay, I need a one piece, and so really wanted this one piece suit. It's a full zip, you know, to where you could just have your shorts on and a t-shirt and then have a full zip one piece, so when you got to the beach you just unzip and you'd be in your shorts and so forth.
2: All right.
5: And so I bought that thing, and the thing is, it's so vain because they only made this one model in the suit. It's a spider suit. It's a really nice suit, really nice. Back in the day it was $500, but we got a pro deal, etc. So anyhow, I've only worn the thing like 10 times, and I was just looking at it the other day. I can still fit in it and everything. It's like basically brand new. It's like, the thing is about it, it's so vain because that model that year only had the USA symbol on the back. It's got like a eagle and the big USA symbol on it. So it made me look like a US ski team person, and I'm not. And so you really look vain and stupid, you know, even though I was a really good skier. So I just haven't worn it since, but I still have it. Thinking my son might take it on, but it just doesn't fit in now at all. You'd be like the biggest geek on the hill.
2: Why do you think your son would want to wear it then? You know, as an adult, I can deal with people go, oh, you're a nerd, you're a geek. I go, yeah, whatever, man. But as a kid, nobody wants to be identified.
5: USA on the back.
2: Yeah.
5: Because it says USA on the back, you know, and I'm not a flash person at all. It's just a really, really nice suit, and he's not a flash person at all either. So, but we have this one thing where I work now. It's called the Polyester Fiesta, and a throwback, a couple days of throwback. I might have to wear it this spring for that. But anyhow, it was like, and I'm like, God, should I just take it to Goodwill? But nobody would appreciate it because, I mean, it's a really, really nice suit. So anyhow, it's funny. It's like, damn, was it really worth it? And yes, it was.
0: Yeah. I would wear it.
2: Because you won't part with it. That's how you know it was
0: I would
2: worth
0: wear it.
2: It.
0: Honest to God.
2: Yeah,
0: I mean, look, man, if you ever skied in the 80s, everything was kind of like neon.
2: Yeah.
0: That was just the look. Kind of like, you remember Living Color? Every single one of those colors they were on their clothes, that's what basically your skis
2: everything
0: looked like. That's
2: everything.
0: What your jacket looked like that. It was just, you had that look. And a lot of aquas, you know. A lot of salmon
2: bright
0: colors.
2: Yellow. Yeah.
0: Yeah, all those colors were, it was like a Benetton ad.
2: Oh, yeah.
0: You looked ridiculous. But the people that still have that clothing, when I see them, I'm like, that is cool. So
2: it's great.
0: That is cool.
2: And it's got to make it a comeback. You know, the oldest thing I own, this is stupid, all right? So we did whatever the hell we did last year at Black Raven, and we're trying to figure out which men's room t-shirt to bring back. So we got like 20 years worth of them, and I had them in this big-ass tub out in the garage, so grab the tub. Me and my wife are digging through this thing, pulling out shirts that we'd forgotten about. And most of those shirts were old. But also in that tub, I had two pairs of Champion shorts, right? And I realized, oh, my God, I've had these shorts before I even got into radio. And I got Champion because back then, people laughed at you for wearing Champion because it meant you're broke. But I happened to be broke back then. So I had these two pairs of shorts. My son sees these because something has happened where now Champion is, I don't know, cool among the kids. I don't know. He sees these things, and his mind is blown. It is like I've opened a time capsule, and he's like, are those original Champions? I said, yeah, man. They were probably like $7.99 a piece when I got them. Can I have them? Like, you want the shorts? He goes, yeah. I said, to wear? He's like, yes. He rocks those things all the time. His friends
0: comfortable.
2: Think it's cool. They're super comfortable.
0: I used
2: comfortable.
0: To wear Champion sweatshirts. Long.
2: But I mean, I realized, I was like, dude, these shorts are like 35 years old. And he still wears them. You wouldn't know, but I'm like, that's the oldest clothing I own. I don't own it anymore. He does. But I could not believe that this was the coolest thing you'd ever seen.
0: What is the longest amount of time you've either had to wear the same clothes, or what is the oldest article of clothing you own? 206-803-ROCK.
2: Hello, Jesse. Welcome to the men's room.
6: Hola, guys.
2: Hola.
6: So I got, I always like rock and roll merch and stuff as a kid. My parents are rockers.
2: Sure.
6: So I used to live in Seattle, live in Montana now, but I always wear every t-shirt I own is from either a band concert or it's from a tour. And I got them all given to me when I was in like seventh grade, I think, because I always wanted to borrow my older brother's, my parents' clothes.
2: Okay. So they gave you the, so like, what's the oldest tour shirt you think you own?
6: I was going through it on the break. So I have an Iron Maiden Brave New World shirt from Tacoma Dome 2001.
0: God, they love that place. They always play Tacoma Dome.
2: Well, I think
0: they've never played Century. Yeah. They've never played the Kingdome.
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2: What's your rule on, let's say Sabbath was on the road right now, or Soundgarden. Would you wear one of those shirts to the concert? What is your ruling on the band shirt at that particular band's concert, with the exception of Rush? Because we know Rush, people do that.
3: Very good point. Rush and Iron Maiden, I feel like, are the same. You can wear your Maiden gear to the Maiden show.
2: Okay.
3: But besides that, you always wear a band shirt that you like that is influenced or somewhat close to the band you're listening to or seeing.
2: I think the latest band where I've seen more of the apparel in the same vein is probably Tool. You will see a perfect circle shirt.
4: Yes.
2: But you will definitely see you'll definitely see.
4: Tool fans are like Rush, the last one. Where you definitely wear Tool.
2: See, I only wear Tool shirts. I would never buy a concert t-shirt unless I'm at the show. And it's like I will buy band shirts that are just original band shirts that have nothing to do with the tour. I will buy bar shirts. My rule is I have to be at that bar. Whatever the thing that I'm wearing is, I have to have an explanation why I have that article of clothing. I cannot wear a shirt that says, like, you know, Deep Dick's fishing shop in Hawaii, unless I was there and I bought fishing gear.
4: Sure.
2: Like, I would not wear that shirt.
4: See, I don't mind wearing the band's shirt to the concert. Some people frown on it, but I would say, do you wear a different jersey when you go to the football game? Or do you because that would be weird. It's what the hell is the difference? I paid money to see this thing that's entertaining, and I'm showing my support.
2: Now, Mike, you have a shirt of the month club.
5: Yeah, my mother-in-law signed me up for the dive bar shirt of the month club.
4: Okay.
5: Yeah. And so I've gotten probably a dozen at this point of bar shirts that I have never been to.
2: So is it 1 year? One like Cheese of the Month Club, or is it?
5: I think it's just 1 year. All I don't know. But they've kept on coming, so I don't know
2: how many years she bought.
5: I might just be signed up for this.
4: Would you consider doing like a road trip or something where, like, look, some people want to see all the baseball stadiums.
5: Absolutely.
4: And that's the thing. And you go like, look, babe, I got all these bar shirts, so let's make it a point to go to this place, right? We can do other things, but step foot in this bar.
5: On paper, it's something that I am interested in. I would love to go and see these bars.
4: Paper,
5: because they give you a postcard with it, and they give you a description of what these bars are and show you pictures of them. And the shirts are really, really cool. I do like it. The problem is that the places where these bars are is nowhere that I would actually want to go.
4: I was going to say, most of those are, you know, so-and-so Mississippi, like,
5: exactly. You know, it's not like, you know, Steve's Bar in Seattle. It's like Rick's Bar in Roy. Like,
2: but has anyone said that they knew the bar? Have you ever been called out on a shirt where someone says, like, wow, you know that place?
5: You know, ever since I started doing this, Ted has gotten on my case. He has hated it. He's called it stolen valor because he has said that if he ever saw somebody wearing a shirt of a bar that he had frequented or that he had been to, he would mention it and want to have a conversation. And if he had mentioned that with me, he would be upset with the fact that I didn't know what bar I was talking about. Now, recently, I was walking down 6th Avenue, and I had one of these shirts on because I was just going to go grab myself something to eat. I was going to just grab dinner for the night. I was walking on my way back. I was exhausted. I was grumpy that day. I was not in a good mood, and I walked, and all of a sudden, I hear, "Is that the In-N-Out Bar Columbus shirt right there?" And I stormed off. I just kept on walking. I was like, no freaking way. This guy actually called me.
2: Ted's right.
5: And it was from like Columbus, Ohio or something like that. It's like, how the hell do you know what this bar is?
4: He went to Ohio State.
5: Doggone it, man.
2: What is the longest amount of time that you've had to wear the same clothes, or what is the oldest article of clothing that you own? 206-803-ROCK.
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1: 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Herkleon, a material innovation group known for creating the world's first self-cleaning socks, t-shirts, and bed sheets, is now taking on the underwear industry with Kribi, a line of undergarments made from a bacteria-fighting fabric.
2: K-R-I-B-I, if you're interested. If you want to avoid penis thrush, this might be the way to go.
1: The revolutionary material, called Herk Fiber, continuously destroys all bacteria, stays clean without needing a wash. All you have to do is let the underwear, quote, air out for a bit after wearing them, and you can safely put them on again the next day. It's made of a blend of bamboo, eucalyptus, beechwood, and copper fibers. The copper is actually the anti-infection, antibacterial material, as copper, believe it or not, stabilizes and heals the skin. So when it's weaved into the underwear, it slows the growth of the bacteria and eliminates it. They say you're still maybe susceptible to smell-causing bacteria. That smell doesn't last, though, like it does on cotton and polyester. There might be a little funk, they're saying, but not the worst.
2: Or you could not wear your underwear for like a week straight.
1: No, it's a month.
2: A month. Like, come on.
1: What is the longest amount of time that you've had to wear the same clothes? Or what is the oldest article of clothing that you own? 206-803-ROCK.
2: Hello, Chris. Welcome to the Men's Room.
3: Hola. So this might be cheating a little bit for anybody that's lost a parent, but my dad was a lifer in the Air Force, was an officer for 25 years, and then went back to work for him as a defense contractor. I buried him 2 years ago, and it is his military service jacket that he wore at his retirement. And then when he died, I had to clean out his storage unit by myself. And I kept a few things, including that jacket. And so it's now sitting in my closet because I just haven't. It's hard.
1: Can you put it on? Can you wear it?
3: I can. But as a previous caller mentioned, I will not steal valor.
2: No, that's Mike doing that with dive bars.
1: Yeah, exactly. Like, hey, man, my grandfather passed on. He left a really cool mailman postal hard safari hat.
2: Yeah.
1: All right. Jackets that were like, you know, wool on the inside lined. I mean, really good stuff.
2: I don't think you can legally wear those.
1: I can't. That's what I'm saying. It's not stolen power. Like, look, I can't bring you your 10% Bed Bath & Beyond coupon.
2: Right, and all the other junk mail. But I
1: cannot wear any of the stuff.
2: Because you can't represent a federal employee. That's actually what it is, but most federal employees are wearing...
1: Stolen valor is a much bigger deal.
2: Stolen valor are entirely different. But I'm saying, like, most federal employees are wearing a suit. So the law, generally speaking, is like, don't act like you're part of the FBI with some fake-ass badge, because the suit's a suit. But they realize with the post office, you know, the people that dress like mailmen are mailmen. So if you dress like a mailman other than Halloween and you are not a mailman and it is official post office gear, I don't know if you'd be arrested, but you can be fined.
1: Right.
2: And it's crazy.
1: So, but you didn't take any other items that your dad wore, right? You just took the stuff from the military.
3: I just... That one jacket was, you know, it's got the ribbons on it. It's got all of his medals.
2: Oh, God, no, you cannot wear that.
1: No, you're going to keep
3: it. Up looking at it today.
2: Okay. Yeah, of course you're going to keep that, man.
1: When my dad died a couple of months ago, his girlfriend's like, do you want any of his clothes? And that was the first time I'd laughed in a couple of weeks.
2: Right now.
1: After that, I was like, no, I have watched him, you know, for years in what he wears. Like, I am absolutely not wearing. I know he's got sweaters.
2: Right.
1: I know he's got khaki pants. Just stuff that even if it fit, I would never wear
2: that
1: for 1 second of my life.
2: Now, Chris, you said that you buried your father 2 years ago.
3: Yes. I didn't. The military did, but you know, I was there and everything. But yeah, no, I did mess up earlier. I did keep one other like main thing that I it's in my car right now next to me. And it was he was a big booster of my high school.
2: Okay.
3: For decades after I graduated, and he died with a lapel pin with our high school logo on it. I took that, I cut off the pin part. Sorry,
2: but we get it, man.
3: And I turned it in, flattened it out, sanded it off, And then sealed, you know, and now it is my ball marker, and it is with me.
1: Oh, cool.
3: And,
2: that's cool.
3: Every day.
1: Now you got a practical application.
3: Game I play.
1: There you go.
2: Now just an excuse to play golf.
1: Now you got to play. Exactly.
2: It's all that was. Yeah. So when you said you had to clean out your dad's stuff, now I understand it's sad, and you're going back down memory lane. Did you find anything weird or totally unexpected? Right, so you can find the jacket, and you go like, "That's cool." You find a lapel, you're like, "Wow, it's touching," and then you're like, "What is that?"
3: So what's funny is he had pictures he never showed me, and it's just there was like boxes, and he claimed that he stopped drinking in his 40s, and there are pictures here where I'm like 4 or 5, and I don't know, and I wasn't living with him then. And he's just getting hammered.
1: Yeah,
3: he's just partying with all the boys, right?
2: Yeah.
3: And so it was like the highlight and the joy of that whole day of, you know, verifying that he had a great time, you know?
1: Yeah.
2: Oh, yeah.
1: My godfather would go down and hang with my dad, and his rule was his wife wouldn't let him drink either.
2: Mm-hmm.
1: And I mean, they would lay around drunk for a week.
2: Oh, of course.
1: Like to the point where like I don't even think they ate. Like, I just think they maybe they delivered, like, got a pizza delivered, like, on the day 3, tried to eat as much as they can, then just started drinking again. And by the time that my godfather would go back home, like, apparently he was just crawling off the aircraft.
2: Oh, yeah.
1: He couldn't even walk. His side hurt for, you know, days because he probably did liver damage.
2: It's always like, you know, anytime you go to Vegas, right, my wife would be like, well, call me when you get there. And I'm like, listen, I will call you when I get there. After that, you know the condition I'm going to be in. Don't ask what we're doing because you know what we're doing.
1: Mm-hmm.
2: Right? I'm not going to be able to talk to you. It's just going to upset you. Just understand. I'll call you when I get there. Then we're going to go do the stuff that you know damn well we do.
1: Jesus.
2: We just don't talk about. And then when I get back and you say, how are you? You know I'm hurting because we did everything that you thought that I did.
1: What's the longest amount of time that you've had to wear the same clothes, or what is the oldest article of clothing you own? 206-803-ROCK.
2: Hello, Mark. Welcome to the men's room.
4: Hola, bitches.
2: Hola.
4: How you gents doing?
1: We're doing great.
2: Well, man.
4: Good, good. So I called in to talk about the concert tee that I got, 1980, early Feb. I understand that there were only 2 places that Pink Floyd played The Wall. And it was a freaking awesome concert. The t-shirt is obviously a few years old.
2: From 1980.
1: Is it the white one with the black brick outlines on it?
4: It is. In fact, it's a baseball tee, so I got the sleeves a little bit, but both the front and the back are embellished by some serious artwork, you know, regarding the Wall's story.
2: It's and awesome. You said this was, they only did, what, 2 of those performances?
4: They played in 2 cities in the U.S.
2: Oh, damn.
1: Oh, okay. All right, gotcha. Wow.
4: L.A. and Nassau. And I think they had, you know, it was like a 2 or 3 day stretch where they performed the same show.
2: Have you looked to see what that thing would be worth? Because, I mean, like, Pink Floyd fans are as crazy as Rush fans, as crazy as Tool fans, et cetera, et cetera. But based on its age and, like you said, that particular album and those particular performances, I would think you could actually get a lot of money for that.
4: You know, I haven't pursued that, but I certainly could.
2: Yeah, I don't think I'd part with it either. But hey, if you have kids and you leave it to them, they'll sell it for you. But, yeah, that's pretty cool, man.
4: That's awesome. I appreciate it, guys.
1: Yeah, man. Yeah, I can't believe you held on to that.
2: What's the oldest concert tee you have? I don't know, because I kind of stopped buying them. Actually, the oldest one I have now, and it's not even that old, but just as an adult, you don't get as excited to buy the merch, but Clutch.
1: Okay.
2: They were in town about 15 years ago, and I bought a Clutch shirt.
1: It's probably early Alice in Chains or Soundgarden or something.
2: And you still got it?
1: Yeah. The only one I don't have is Pearl Jam.
2: I don't.
1: Used to have a Nirvana one, but that wasn't an actual concert shirt.
2: It was just a, like the Target version.
1: Yeah, exactly.
2: Yeah.
1: Yeah. What is the longest amount of time that you've had to wear the same clothes, or what is the oldest article of clothing you own? 206-803-ROCK.
2: Hello, Kim. Welcome to the men's room.
5: Hola, guys. How are you?
2: Hola. Doing well. How are you, Kim?
5: Pretty good. Pretty good. Hey, so back in 1985, I was 15 years old. I went and visited my great aunt for a week. And she was going through some old boxes, and she had found her bathing suit from when she was 15, back in 1940.
2: Oh, God.
5: And she had me try it on, and it fit me. And so she asked me if I wanted it, and I said, yeah. And it's a real thick canvas, one-piece, peach-colored with some teal and what probably used to be white, but is kind of beige stripes on it.
2: Nothing says comfort at the beach like canvas.
5: Like canvas. Oh, my gosh, yeah. It's very stiff. But I still have that to this day, and it's one of my greatest treasures of my great aunt. So,
2: do you wear it to the beach?
5: No, I never wore it because I didn't want to ruin it.
1: Is it a one piece or a two piece? I'm not. I just Googled 1940s woman's bathing suit styles.
2: I mean, they were kind of the unsexiest thing in the world back then, comparatively
1: but
2: speaking.
1: They had to be thick because they were white.
2: Oh, yeah.
1: If you know what I'm saying.
2: Oh, yeah.
1: Yeah, so
5: it was definitely thick.
1: All right.
5: And then the other thing I have, you guys were talking about concerts, and it made me think. I still have a sweatshirt from a Boston concert I went to in Seattle back in 1987.
1: Man,
2: wow.
5: 1987.
2: So it can't be recent.
1: That had to be Boston 3 with like a man on it.
2: Yeah, I think that's the third one.
5: Yeah, I don't remember. I have to look at it again because it's actually stored away. It's one of those things.
1: Well, Boston, you got to remember, Boston only had 3 albums.
2: Right.
1: And for the most part, they only toured on 2 of them. So,
2: and they still sold like 100 million copies.
1: Because everything they did was in studio, and it was so layered and so hard to play live.
2: Yeah.
1: That's why there's no Boston cover bands. That's why you don't go someplace
2: exactly right.
1: And you're like, dude, they nailed More Than a Feeling. No one's ever said that.
2: You can't sing like them and you can't play like them.
1: That's
2: whether like you're just not good enough, right? So did you actually see Boston in a concert?
5: Yes, I did. Yeah, in Seattle.
2: All right.
1: Okay. That's cool.
5: Yep.
1: Because those guys aren't around anymore. Brad Delp's passed on. Like, not that they could get back together and do it. But as far as production and being able to put on a live performance, the only band more complicated than them is ELO. As far as their studio...
2: Yeah, because they're studio bands,
1: what
2: right?
1: What they do. You know, I mean, Toto is a studio band.
2: But they kind of rock.
1: But they can still go out and play the song.
2: Yeah.
1: You know, where with Boston, it's like layer after layer right, after... Yep. You know, ELO is the same way. What is the longest amount of time that you've had to wear the same clothes, or what is the oldest article of clothing you own? 206-803-ROCK.
2: Hello, Alan. Welcome to the men's room.
6: Well, hello.
2: Hola.
6: In 87, I had a pair of boots, cowboy boots, made for my feet. I still own those boots.
2: Can you still fit them?
6: Yeah. I haven't blown up that much yet.
2: Okay.
6: But they're 38 years old. I've probably worn them maybe 20 times. I have no idea what possessed me to think that I needed a pair of custom-made cowboy boots, but I have those.
2: How old were you when you got these made?
6: 28.
2: That's why.
1: Okay.
2: Yeah.
1: But they're lifers. Like you just said. I mean, that's it.
2: It's like Doc Martens.
1: Yeah. I mean they're you've had 20 occasions in your lifetime where for whatever reason that fit the occasion.
6: Yeah.
1: And they look good.
6: I go to a rodeo.
2: Yeah, perfect.
1: I've never been to a rodeo.
2: I haven't either.
6: I once wore them because I was dating this gal who was like 5'11", and when she put heels on, she towered over me at 6'2", on 6 foot, so... Tried to make up a little bit of height.
2: Okay, I got you.
1: Good call.
2: Yeah,
1: Yeah, I mean, if I had cowboy boots, I'd never get rid of them.
2: Actually, you know what? I had a pair of cowboy boots when I was 10 or 11. I remember living out in the cut, so it wasn't unusual. God, hold on, man. They have to be, I'm 57, so they have to be about 48 years old. So the thing was, I had them when I was a child, kept growing, never wore them again. My mother kept them because she would wear them, because I guess our feet were the same size, at least when I was that age. It has now gotten to the point they're sitting in my closet, and my wife wears them. Right? So she does whatever kind of dress, and she needs cowboy boots. But it blows my mind, because I look at these things, and I'm like, these boots have been with me for, almost 45 years, somewhere around there. And
1: what's the most ridiculous article of clothing, looking back, that you wore, not because it was ridiculous, but because it was a practical thing to do? So, growing up in West Virginia, I had a deer skin jacket.
2: Sure. Makes sense.
1: And it had, like, the tassels that came off the bottom of it.
2: Oh, of course it did.
1: Yeah. But it was warmer than hell. Also had a coon skin hat. It's warm.
2: I know.
1: And it was big enough to cover my
2: ears. So, you look like Jimmy Crockett, essentially.
1: I basically look like Davy Crockett.
2: Yeah, Davy Crockett.
1: Yeah,
2: right.
1: Exactly.
2: The coon skin hat.
1: I didn't wear them at the same time.
2: But how cool.
1: But seriously, if I was going out to, like, shovel snow or whatever.
2: Sure.
1: I would put the coon skin hat on. I would not wear the deer skin jacket. Believe it or not, deer skin jacket, not waterproof.
2: Really?
1: So I don't know, like, what the hell is going on with deers. Like, when it rains,
2: they're probably I hate it.
1: Does the water just go inside their body?
2: So, as a kid, though.
1: I mean, that's serious.
2: Did you think the fringe was the coolest part of that jacket?
1: It was underneath the arms.
2: Yeah, I was going to say, as a kid, you're like, oh, he's got fringe. That's badass.
1: Well, like Rhinestone Cowboy was a popular movie.
2: Yeah, it was a sign of the times, for sure. I'm glad times have changed.
1: I thought it was cool. What is the longest amount of time that you had to wear the same clothes, or what is the oldest article of clothing you own? 206-803-ROCK.
2: Hello, Corey. Welcome to the men's room.
7: Hola.
2: Hola.
7: You know, it's not as cool because it doesn't wear like a lot of other stuff does. And if you still have it and you keep it, you know, you're going to wear it out. It's hard to wear out a watch. But, you know, my grandpa in the 50s and 60s worked for Coca-Cola. And after 25 years, they gave you a gold Rolex that says Coca-Cola on the dial. And so grandpa had the watch and my dad had the watch and I've got the watch and I'm wearing it right now. It really hit me when you guys were talking about Barry and dad's, you know, because I'm over 20 years since he's been gone. But
1: sure.
7: Have
1: you ever taken it anywhere to see what the potential value of that thing is just based on the age?
7: It's funny because older watches like this actually don't value as high as the new stuff today, just because of the way the styles have changed so much. So it's more meltdown and gold, except for being a Coca-Cola item.
1: That's what I was saying.
7: Then pops it into a different pantheon. So I've never pursued it. I don't keep extra insurance on it. I wear it every day, you know, as a just normal part of life.
1: Yeah, pretty cool. I think that's the way to do it. I mean, why lock it up in a box?
2: Yeah, what's the point?
7: That's exactly what I said. When I moved out, from the neck down, working with the body, I started wearing it every day when I started working neck up, you know, and making the money for what I know. And at that point, I wear it every day for everything. Yeah. I don't care. I'll be working on the car wearing it, you know.
2: By the way, we just want to clarify, when we're talking about burying fathers, they are, in fact, dead.
1: That's right.
2: Yeah, we're not just...
1: Well, yeah, exactly.
7: Right,
1: well,
7: right,
1: dude,
7: right,
1: dude,
7: right.
1: Dude, I got a $20 Timex for my dad. I've worn it, you know, two or three times a week since the past. Just, it's the ugliest damn watch I've ever seen in my life.
2: But it worked.
1: It's glow in the dark. You press a button and it glows.
2: That was tech back then. You just press the button and then you can see what time it is.
1: Yeah, but exactly.
2: I believe, what was it? Takes a licking and keeps on taking?
1: Timex. But it keeps time great. Like, I understand
2: why... It's in the name.
1: I understand why he actually enjoyed the watch.
2: Timex.
1: This thing is just absolutely amazing. What is the longest amount of time that you've had to wear the same clothes, or what is the oldest article of clothing that you own? 206-803-ROCK.
2: Hello, Barb. Welcome to the men's room.
8: Hello.
1: Hola.
8: I got a Rolling Stones concert t-shirt from like 1976, 77, and a Sammy Hagar concert t-shirt from 1982.
1: Damn. That was probably like I Can't Drive 55.
2: I think that was a little later.
1: No, that's about
8: right. But anyway, so the kids will wear it if they would go to like an 80s, you know, get together or something. So it just sits in the drawer.
1: Well, that's cool though. I mean, look.
2: Yeah. And you were at both of those shows?
8: I did go to both those shows.
2: Matt, you got to rock those. Come on.
1: I think we had a $9.99 Sammy Hagar concert back in the day.
2: That sounds about right.
1: Yeah. Well, they run these 55-year stuff. If you go on the website, they have all that stuff. And I'm pretty sure he was a part of the... Or no, what, was it a $9 concert? Was it? 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Might have been like 99 cents. I don't know.
2: Damn.
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11: What fictional village is in the shadow of Mount Crumpet?
12: Huh?
11: What fictional village is in the shadow of Mount Crumpet?
12: The Never Neverland.
11: No.
12: Crumpet City.
11: No.
12: Nabisco.
11: No. Steve, you just scored 8, and that is a win. 8-5. Sorry, Jeff. This one is infuriating.
12: Yes, it is.
11: The fictional village in the shadow of Mount Crumpet.
12: Is this like a Harry Potter thing?
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13: Whoville, your daughter's favorite movie for like 90 years. 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Tatum is 90 years old today.
12: I mean, she's 6, but you know.
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12: I have. Wow. That's bad. You're right. Yeah.
11: She's going to be disappointed when we tell her.
12: You know, I still want to. So who gives an F?
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1: Our question: what is the longest amount of time you've had to wear the same clothes, or what is the oldest article of clothing that you own? 206-803-ROCK. 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
1: Kids can be quite cruel and mean at times. But so can adults. You ever been bullied for your clothes? Maybe it was the hat feet you were wearing that one time. Not bullied, but just shamed a little bit based on your...
2: I was shamed in my early 20s, as I should have been, because I was broke and, you know, I'm not doing anything good. But the white Converse tennis shoes that I had, they were no longer white, but also I'd walk through the soles, so there's just no soles on the bottom. So essentially, I'm walking on my socks, probably about 9 months wore these, but I'm walking on my socks everywhere. Most people couldn't tell because I figured out a way to kind of curl my toes to keep them on. But my buddy Hollywood kept saying, brother, you don't have shoes. You're wearing feet hats. And he wasn't wrong because that's what they were. It was just a topping. And got a little shame. I also avoided getting my ass kicked because of them. But yeah, I never heard anything positive about it. I wasn't really picking up chicks when they're like, are you walking on your socks? Like, yes, I am. And I'm single.
1: So, okay. So my parents... they just really never spent a lot of money on a lot of different things. It was just, times were tight. So Nike shoes, there was another brand that was a knockoff brand. They think they sold them at Kmart or whatever.
2: Oh, yeah.
1: But they were called Stadia.
2: I remember that.
1: Now, Stadia looked like, it looked like a Nike swoosh.
2: Sort of.
1: But it was more like a whale. Okay?
2: Yeah, I mean.
1: So these shoes, I mean, it was like the Hunt Club shirt from JCPenney instead of the polo shirt.
2: Yeah.
1: So that was my whole existence in life. And there was these secondhand, third-hand stores in West Virginia, and they were always packed because obviously it's West Virginia. There's a lot of people on food stamps, a lot of people on social benefits.
2: Yeah.
1: And it was called Gabriel Brothers. And Gabriel Brothers had all of the stuff that was messed up. So anything that
2: The sleeves too short on one side, whatever.
1: Correct. If you were training to make clothes like in China or Taiwan or somewhere, if you messed up, all those clothes went to Gabriel Brothers.
2: Oh, yeah.
1: So you'd have to look. Like you'd say, like, okay, here's a medium shirt. Well, they sewed in the wrong tag. It's really a large or an extra large.
2: Yeah.
1: Or they messed up the logo on the stitching. So, like, whatever it was just all janky and just messed up stuff. And that's what we would get as clothes.
2: Yeah.
1: And man, I'm telling you what, from older kids, you would just get absolutely annihilated as far as, man, just like, dude, really? That's what your parents buy? But at the same point in time, you're a child, you are growing fast, like you're going through clothes quickly.
2: I understand
1: choose the whole deal.
2: So, what I would say to parents is this. Don't buy something that looks close to the actual thing they want, right? So if you just wore a collared shirt that had no logo on it, no one says anything. But when you got a Hunt Club, you're right, because it's not polo. But what you're saying is, I want polo, but I don't have polo.
1: No.
2: That's what they jump on. Your Stadia shoes. Like, look, just get them a pair of shoes that doesn't have anything on the side, because when you look at Stadia,
1: exactly.
2: You wanted Nikes,
1: right.
2: But you don't have
1: that's
2: Nikes.
1: That's why when I bought the Shaq shoes, I was made fun of at the gym all the time.
2: Oh, my God, yeah.
1: Well, I didn't have the money.
2: I know.
1: I couldn't buy, like...
2: Everyone knew why.
1: I couldn't buy Jordans.
2: That's where they made fun of me. His whole thing was like, look,
1: I'm going to Target, I'm going to buy him Shaq shoes.
2: I got Shaq shoes for $35, because basketball shoes at the time. And you showed up at the gym, we're playing basketball, man.
1: I just get hammered.
2: And them dudes are like, yo, are those Shaq shoes? Yes. Okay, man.
1: Good for you.
2: All right.
1: Good chance to plug up Kicks for Kids right now.
2: Yes, indeed.
1: Since we're on the topic. Kicks for Kids, KISW.com. Those are for the kids at Mary's Place. The kids don't want to hear this right now, but they're almost ready to go back to school.
2: Yep. Sorry, kids.
1: Summer kind of flew by there. The goal is 20 grand. And what Mary's Place will do is they take the money, and then the kids get to pick out their shoes. So back to the confidence.
2: The kids pick them out.
1: Back to the confidence level we were talking about, me walking in with Stadias or whatever.
2: They're not getting those.
1: No, they're not. They're
2: not one of those kids is getting Stadia.
1: No, whatever they want. If they want Vans, they're going to get Vans. If they want Nike, they can get Nike.

0: like.
1: But your parents would have got you
0: old Chucks.
1: They're not Vans, but they're buses.
0: My shoes were tied together without a box. Those were the shoes that I got.
1: Yeah.
0: There was no box with it.
1: And they sold them at the grocery store. It's not so like where you used to buy TV Guide and candy and gum. They had a big ass bin, and one bin would be a bunch of big rubber balls for like $1.99. Keep your kid occupied. Or there's that big ass shoe bin, and every shoe looked exactly the same. You just had to find your size. And the words I hated most: you'd be in line at the grocery store. My father rarely went. I take after him on that tip, but we'd be there, and he would turn around, look at me and my brother, and say, "What size shoes you guys wearing now?" And we knew that meant he just saw
0: a deal,
1: supermarket bin, and it's like, dude, please. So you try to lie, because the last thing you wanted was him to actually buy you these pairs of shoes. So I'd always try to go like a size smaller, right? Because you couldn't try them on there. But then when he got home, he'd be a little upset, like, damn it, Steven, how do you not know the size? And I'm like, I do know the size. I don't want to tell you the size, because if I told you the size shoe correctly, you'd have bought me a pair.
0: Nice,
1: now
0: nice,
1: I can't wear these.
0: The most name brand shoes I ever got were shoes called Keds.
1: That was
0: that was the biggest name brand shoe I had.
2: It's like the nurse's shoe, isn't it?
1: It is now.
0: It is now, but back then I was like, this is awesome. Oh, by the way, if you could please give to Mary's Place and Kicks for Kids.
1: Yeah.
0: I help out the kids seriously. KSW.com. Yeah, but this leads me to this story here. They say, often bullies are cruel and petty. For one high school freshman, he was being treated so badly because of his clothes. And you know the drill. Mom didn't have enough money. So Michael was just starting his freshman year at MLK College Preparatory School in Memphis. And from his very first day, he was getting bullied. This went on for three straight weeks. And what is now his new school. Sadly, it was nothing new for Michael. He'd been bullied all of his life for this. But his classmates had noticed that he wore the same clothes every day. And as bullying often does and goes, it was enough for him to become the target of his peers. He just said, look, I really don't have clothes at home. My mom can't buy clothes for me. I'm growing too fast, and we don't have any money. Then one Monday, they say things changed. One Monday, Michael was surprised with an incredibly thoughtful gift. Two of the school's football players handed him a present, a bag full of clothes. He says, I was very happy. I was shocked completely. He never expected such kindness from his classmates. His two new buddies could not stay silent in the face of bullying. When I saw people laugh and bullying him, I felt like I needed to do something, according to Christopher Graham and his buddy Antoine Garrett. Christopher went through his own closet, grabbed a bunch of clothes, and then asked his friend Antoine for help. He said he admits he, at first, had been part of the bullying, but then he decided he needed to make things right. He wasn't smiling or anything. I was like, man, I think this is going too far. I'm sorry. I want to make this kid smile. I told him we're in the same third period. I apologize for laughing at you, and I want to give you something to make it up.
1: Good on him, man.
0: Yep. He said it was an awesome moment. They wanted to put an end to a bullying, and apparently they did. So our question, what is the longest amount of time that you've had to wear the same clothes, or what is the oldest article of clothing that you own? 206-803-ROCK.
1: Hello, Leo. Welcome to the men's room.
3: Hey, guys.
1: Hola.
3: So, hey, you guys talking about shoes, that reminds me. So my mother divorced my father when I was about 6 years old. It was me and my brother, and she moved out of the house and took us with her. And we lived in an apartment, and we didn't have a lot of money, and she was trying to get a job. And there was a basketball camp I wanted to go to, and we didn't have the money for it, but I got some sponsorship from some neighbors. We went around, collected some money, and they all said, oh, yeah, we support you. And I didn't have any tennis shoes to wear to this basketball camp. So my older brother, which is a stepbrother, he's like 4 years older than I was. I borrowed a pair of his Converse, and they were like two sizes too big for me. And so I kind of stumbled through that basketball camp. But
1: hey, it's the original basketball shoe.
0: Yeah, exactly. Grow into them. That's what they tell you. Oh, I'm going to buy you a half size bigger than you are right now, because you're going to grow into them.
1: I always say that to my kid now.
0: Seriously, that was the drill.
1: Yeah, this weekend. Every time, dude, get a half size bigger.
0: You tripped for the first 3 months, and any pair of shoes you had that were new.
1: Yeah.
3: Oh, yeah, absolutely, absolutely. So the reason I called really was that when you were talking about clothing, so every concert I've ever really been to, I've always bought a T-shirt. If I could afford it, I tried to buy one. And back in the day, they weren't as expensive as they are now.
1: Correct.
3: But the first concert I ever went to, it was Ted Nugent, Cheap Trick, and AC/DC opened up for him at the Coliseum. And that was in 1978, I believe. I was like 13 years old. So I still have that T-shirt. It probably fits my dog better than it fits me.
1: I can believe it.

0: That's cool, though. I'll tell you what sucks about the merch table these days. First of all, I don't know what's going on. Back in the day, you walked up to the table, you gave the guy cash, he throws a shirt at you, you throw it over your shoulder, you leave. Now, it's a complete us show. People just stand up there like the people at McDonald's who've never been. And then they have to do the card thing and all this crap.
1: And what, I mean, you've been in line the merch for 20 line, minutes.
0: Right. The merch line is almost to the point of just like, no.
1: It's not worth it.
0: I'm not doing, like, you need more merch areas or something. Figure this ass out, guys, because people don't want to miss the show. And I don't think it's on the merch table, though. Something slowed them the hell down.
1: People, you've been in line for 20 minutes. We display everything we have available.
0: Just pick something out.
1: You didn't make a decision.
0: Get the hell out of there.
1: This, it's not difficult, but people look for whatever
0: reason. I was going to buy a t-shirt, but the line was too long. I've heard that 100 times in the last decade.
2: My wife actually found the workaround for that.
0: What's that? Order them online?
2: Bring your husband.
0: Oh, is that so you'll go?
1: So exactly. You wait in line.
2: So we'll go to a Jonas Brothers show or something like that.
0: Well, that's we don't care about the
2: show. We'll go to the merch table and say, like, I want number 14, I want number 38, and I want this bag over here.
0: I'll do that. Okay. I'll do that for if I'm going to a show that I don't care about.
2: I'll wait for three songs I'll go.
0: But if I want a damn Soundgarden shirt, I'm standing in line for it.
1: Mm-hmm.
0: You know, that's mine.
2: Wait for the song that you don't want to listen to. Then run through the merch
1: table. Yeah, but to say, hey, we have a new one, that's when you go to the merch table.
2: Exactly.
1: Or, hey, we're going to slow things down.
0: I like Black Rain when they played that.
1: That's what I go. But, like, you're going to ask, this is one for the chicks.
0: I need this shirt. This is my band.
2: Yeah.
0: You know, like, we have people in front of me. We speed the F up. Like, what is going on?
1: How did you not know what you wanted? You've been here for 20 minutes. And not until the guy said, hey, what can I get?
0: Damn it.
1: This is the first time. Why did you even get in line then?
2: And why do you need to see
0: it
2: up close?
0: They also have a code so you can scan it. And you can just order it online and get it sent to your house. Like, No, I'm at the damn venue. This is how you do it. You get the t-shirt and you take it home. That's the way it works in a concert. Mm-hmm. You take something home with you.
1: And also, just take cash.
0: I know it's $40.
1: Everything used to be by increments.
2: See, you're slowing
1: 10.
2: It down.
1: Because here's $20, I'm out.
0: Yep.
1: I'm not scanning anything. I got to pull out anything on the app. Just like, Jesus Christ, man. Just hand the man cash.
0: What is the longest amount of time that you had to wear the same clothes, or what is the oldest article of clothing that you own? 206-803-ROCK.
1: Hello, Mike. Welcome to the men's room.
3: Hola.
0: Hola.
3: Well, this is bringing back the memories this whole last hour. The tennis shoe thing, my folks got divorced when I was in junior high, and Mom didn't have much money, and she bought me the ugliest, crappiest tennis shoes at Kmart, and I was mortified to wear them. But
1: that's the only shoes she got, though.
3: Nowadays, you just have to look back and you know, kind of smile. But
0: I still never would do that to my kids, even as an adult now, because I remember how just crappy that was to go through that whole. Like, that would be one thing I would try to, if I can avoid you having to go through what I had to go to. I don't care if they're $100. I will buy them for you.
1: The one thing I would say, though, and I can't bitch about it much, because my grandfather years ago showed me a picture of him, one of his school pictures. He was in either late junior or early high school, but just based on the age. But it was like 9 of them in the picture, and no one had shoes. And I said, where were you guys' shoes? And my grandfather said, we didn't have shoes. I'm like, you went to school barefoot? He's like, yeah, because we didn't have shoes. I'm like, damn. So don't bitch too much about the kids, because it's better than being barefoot.
3: For sure, for sure. Going back to the concert shirts, I have a 36-year-old concert shirt from the last Stevie Ray Vaughan concert at the Gorge.
1: Oh, wow.
3: And, Miles, you were talking about your fringed deerskin jacket.
0: Yep.
3: My 81-year-old father was a huge cowboy fan when he was a kid. He wanted to be a cowboy. He loved cowboy movies, cowboy TV shows. He used to wear cowboy clothes. He had a deerskin fringed jacket when he was a kid that he handed down to me in about probably 1968. I'm 60 years old now. I wore it until probably the mid-70s. And then my sister got it, and she wore it, and she still has it to this day.
0: So what's the answer to the magical question? Why is that jacket not waterproof? I'm a deer. I get rained on. I'm in the woods. Right. You tell me that rain is going inside my body,
1: right?
0: Like this jacket does? Like, seriously?
3: Yeah, I have no idea.
0: Just makes no sense to me. It's skin, damn it. I've also seen those jackets, man, where it's leather from a cow, but they kept the fur on, the hair.
1: Yeah.
0: Which is pretty cool, too. Like,
1: that's super cool.
0: Like a spotted white and like light tan brown.
1: I got a pair of boots like that, and everyone's like, dude, is that real cow? Now, to make people uncomfortable, I tell them it's Dalmatian. It never goes over well in Seattle, but I say it every single time. Mm-hmm. I'm like, oh, no, it's Dalmatian.
0: What,

0: What is the longest amount of time that you had to wear the same clothes? Or what is the oldest article of clothing that you own? 206-803-ROCK.
1: Hello, Candy. Welcome to the men's room.
2: Hola.
3: I don't care that nobody knows who Black Oak, Arkansas is anymore, but I had the wildest night.
0: Jesus, man.
1: I know who they are, but yeah. I'll be honest with you. I feel like Obi-Wan Kenobi. And I'm like, that's a name I haven't heard in many years.
0: Is that Jackie Blue?
3: No, I don't know. It was I saw them in Levy, Arkansas, and like it was 1988 at a biker bar, a wild night.
1: Sounds about right.
3: Yep. And Jim Dandy, I bought the T-shirt, and I came up to Jim Dandy, and I asked him to sign it, and he said, "Turn around." So I turned around, and he signed two candy from Jim Dandy on the back. I'll break that thing out anytime.
0: Okay, so you kept it.
3: Oh yeah.
1: When's the last time you wore it?
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2: Beach. All right. Okay. Good for her. Hello, Brandon. Welcome to the men's room.
3: Hey, guys. Hola.
2: Hola.
3: Happy Wednesday. Happy hump day.
2: Oh, hell yeah.
3: First-time caller, long-time listener. Been listening to you guys since I was probably 21 years old. A little bit older now, but, you know.
2: We appreciate it. For sure.
3: So my story was I started out playing high school football. I was probably like 230 pounds, maybe not even 6 foot. I brag and I say, yeah, I'm 5'7". And people pull out a tape measure and they're like, no, you're not. So I had a lot of anger issues growing up. And so my boxing coach, my best friend who had a boxing coach, which is his dad, said, hey, let's work out some of those issues. And I said, all right, whatever. Started doing boxing with him for maybe 3 years or so.
2: All right.
3: And unfortunately, I had to move up to Seattle from Colorado for family reasons. About a year later, he ends up dying in a DUI car accident.
2: Oh, damn.
3: Yeah. So I go down there for the funeral. My best friend was like, hey, dad would have wanted you to have this. And he handed me one of his crosses. He was always a very religious type of guy. Me, I look at it as like it's a symbol of something, a symbol of hope, symbol of, you know, something to look forward to. Who cares? You know, I'm not a very religious guy, but that's just how I see
2: sure,
3: it.
2: Sure, sure.
3: And so I've been wearing that cross for close to 22 years.
2: Damn, man. That's
4: very cool.
2: On you.
4: I've got one, a cross that my grandmother gave me, and it broke. The chain broke.
2: Yeah.
4: So I've just still not forgotten to get the clasp fixed.
2: This getting fixed, man.
4: Yeah, I know.
2: You used to wear it every day.
4: Oh, no.
2: Yeah.
4: Yeah, yeah.
2: Sure.
4: Yeah, I did. What is the longest amount of time that you've had to wear the same clothes, or what is the oldest article of clothing you own? 206-803-ROCK.
2: Hello, Terry. Welcome to the men's room.
5: Hey, hey, hey.
2: Hola.
5: Hola, bitch, hola.
2: Hola.
5: So, yeah, I'm calling about my dad was in the Army, and in 1980, we got stationed over into Frankfurt, Germany. And so I proudly took my KSW rock t-shirt, which I still have today, wore it proudly over there in Germany for years. On top of that, I've got a Led Zeppelin t-shirt that I saw Led Zeppelin there in June 30th, 1980. It was one of their last concerts. It was like, I think they played like only three after that, before Bonham died.
2: Yeah.
5: Yeah, and then on top of that, also, I heard the guy talk about the Pink Floyd shirt. I've also saw Pink Floyd in Germany, the Wall Tour. He's right, they played two places in America, and then two more overseas, London and Dortmund, Germany. I saw him in Dortmund. Still have that concert shirt also. I've got the tickets of both.
2: I'm curious, man. You said you have that old KISW shirt. Was it 99.9 or was it still FM 100?
5: I would have to look at it.
4: I think 80 was FM 100.
5: FM 100.
4: Yeah. Because yeah. we have a retro shirt for a 55th at the Rock Shop at KSW that I wear all the time. People love that shirt.
2: Oh, yeah.
4: I get a lot of compliments on that, actually. People don't even know the radio station.
5: That's probably the only shirt I can't fit in anymore. It's really small. I probably got that when I was only in about probably seventh grade. So.
2: Oh, God, yeah.
5: Yeah.
2: You're not fitting into that, brother. That's... That's for sure.
4: Damn.
5: My wife, she comes across them all the time, and she wants to get rid of my... I'm like, you better not. The Zeppelin, with my ticket, I've been offered $500, and that was years and years ago, even.
2: Wow.
5: Because of... Yeah, so there's even a bootleg tape about that concert out there called the Frankfurter, Zeppelin Frankfurter, and it's awesome. A lot of controversy over... Jimmy Page going off about that plant wasn't going to come back out, and I was there and I heard some

0: lesson, and they took it out of the tape, the bootleg tape, but it was awesome.
1: Okay.
2: That's pretty cool, man.
1: We don't care about that. He can date a 9-year-old. You know?
2: Yeah. You're right. Right.
1: That's the problem. Who Sucks Last is coming up at 4:30, and we got your emails on the way next in the men's room at KISW.com.
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1: Who Sucks Last is coming up at first time for a few emails to the men's room at KISW.com. You've got mail. You've got mail. Had a couple, from our question. What is the longest amount of time that you've had to wear the same clothes, or what is the oldest article of clothing that you own? Let's see. Guys, what on a different note. Hey there, did Miles smell like Ozzy yet? Curious about the review. I'm thinking about dropping the coin for a bottle myself.
2: So what do you think? What's your review of it, man? You got the bottle.
1: You know what? It smells great.
2: Are you? But you're not wearing it.
1: Well, I mean...
2: You got to wear it to work, man.
1: All right.
2: You know, on the weekends. Dude. You know, you're hitting on the ladies.
1: I'm not trying to turn you guys on.
2: Well, see if it works.
1: All right, I'll put it on. Yeah.
2: Look, you already turned us on, man. Just put on the cologne.
3: Right.
2: Okay. Make it worse. Full circle.
3: Yep. You tease.
1: All the guys, my husband will attest that the Shinasty ball hammock underwear are super comfortable and keeps the boys from sweating.
3: Shinasty?
1: Shinasty.
2: Shinasty.
1: That's what it says. What else we got here? Oh, here's a very popular one back in the day. It says, I have a lined Levi's acid wash jacket.
2: Oh, yeah.
1: That I bought in 1987. It still fits. Must be worth a fortune now.
2: I don't know if it's worth the fortune, but I remember the acid wash look was awesome, I thought.
1: Guys, I found my Little League football jersey from 1987, still rockets. That from McLaren's in Marysville. Still have my original Guns N' Roses Metallica Stadium Tour shirt.
2: Nice.
1: I remember that. That was, 88?
2: Because it was what? 80, those two.
1: 89,
2: and Faith
1: maybe?
2: No More, I believe, was the third band on the bill.
1: And sometimes Living Color.
2: Oh, really?
1: Yeah, depending on the show.
2: All right.
1: Well, let's see. Still have the boonie hat that was issued to me for my 1991 deployment in support of the first Gulf War. Wear it all the time for yard work, rafting, and my fishing trips. That from Nico, listening in Chico, California.
3: Chico.
1: Guys, I've got a Devo shirt I've had since my freshman year back in 2015. I have it signed by every current member of Devo, well, that are left, as well as the Toadies, Marilyn Manson, and Gary Numan.
2: Wait, are some of the Devo guys dead?
1: I believe one. Huh. I wore it to my first concert and keep the son of a bitch framed right above my bed.
2: Nice.
1: Have a good one. That from Nathan. Guys, I have a K-Rock Seattle shirt that my dad got in 1977. I guess we had a K-Rock radio station.
2: I'd say K-Rock Seattle?
1: Yeah, in Seattle.
2: Okay.
1: I believe Hair Club might have been a program director there for a while.
2: Man, that seems vaguely... In my mind, K-Rock is an L.A. station, but I'm sure there's...
1: I think there was one in town, because I think they were poaching talent from everywhere.
2: I got you.
1: One of those deals. Okay. Where we're like, we're going to take your morning show. 1983 Van Halen concert tee. Wore it in our class of 84 picture. 40 years later, I wore it to my class reunion, which was staged on Garfield Hill in Kennewick. Had to get it back for my kid. Yeah, what else? When I got married, guys, I had two pairs of Durango cowboy boots. Keto. And a pointed toe. Got them when I was 16. I got married at 31. One day I come home, and my now ex-wife said, well, I decided to donate them because I never see you wear them.
2: Oh.
1: Are you effing kidding me? Now, here's another one. Ola, Heather from Burien. Nickelodeon took over my school when I was in second grade. We all got T-shirts, and I still have mine 36 years later. And it fits. What a great experience that was.
2: I never had anything remotely like that at my schools.
1: No.
2: Me and a kid in Nickelodeon rolls under like, this is the greatest day of my life.
1: We had something like some crappy like singing group in like Up With People or some, I don't know, like the AIDS Patrol.
2: We always yelled at. It's just Baltimore City, right? So the presumption when you were a kid was that they would always start every assembly the same way. And they wonder why people have like these self-image problems, but they would start every assembly, and I swear it did not matter who came in to speak to us, it was always, look to your left, look to your right. And we would all do it, and they'd follow that up with 50% of you going to be in jail by the time you're 18. That's how they started every assembly. Yeah, and then we just got yelled at.
3: Cool.
2: It's like, cool, that's fun.
1: Guys, my oldest piece of clothing I own was given to me by my my uncle. He gave me a new Ralph Lauren polo toggle wool coat. This thing has got tails, basically.
2: Yeah.
1: It comes down. I believe he has owned that since the 80s. Great coat to wear when it's cold out. A little heavy. I've gotten so many compliments when I've worn it out in the chilly weather. For reference, we've got a link to it. This one retails for $2,000.
2: Damn.
1: I can only imagine how much mine would be worth since it's, quote, vintage, I guess. That from the lovely Elizabeth. Ola, two things. I have an old, what I believe is a JCPenney farm jacket that was my grandfather's. Based on its condition and the era, I would say it's probably from the 40s or 50s. I have that in my collection. At one point, I was able to wear it. Right now, I'm a super fat ass. The other thing I had, I bought two pairs of Durango cowboy boots when I was 15 or 16 years old. One was brown square two, and the other was black pointe toe. So, VD is the one who also texted in.
2: The boots.
1: Yeah, so it's cowboy boots to throw away by his ex-wife.
2: I know the square toe ones were.
1: Yeah, maybe she just gave them to me because she liked me. Mm-hmm. I remember your ex-wife. She's kind of nice to me. I wore my Eagle Scout uniform
2: for great in the sack.
1: 1969, just last week while touring with the Chief Seattle Council at Camp Edwards in Monroe. That's cool. Eagle Scout uniform from 1969. Still can wear it. Not bad for being 71 years old.
2: Still have your Eagle Scout uniform there, Mike?
3: Yes, I do, sir.
2: Miles, do you? Oh, never mind.
1: I've got my... I bet I got my
2: shirt. But it's not Eagle Scout.
1: No, it's life.
2: Yeah.
1: That's all I got. All right, time for a couple of birthday emails brought to you by Men's Room Roasted Red Salsa from San Juan Salsa Company.
4: Dip responsibly.
1: Konnichiwa, mi amigos. I do declare it is my birthday.
2: Konnichiwa, mi amigos.
1: of Liam, pronounced tricycle today. How many dad jokes can he get? While Batman Thrill tries to navigate through Seattle traffic to deliver him an ice cream cake. He would love to find out. Enjoy the kit. So purple haze, y'all. That from Bacon, who speaks in an absolutely foreign language that I still don't understand. Let's see what we got here. Couple dad jokes. Oh, I got a couple from Jerry since I'm in. Guys, I had to cancel my bullfighting classes.
2: Oh, yeah?
1: They're charging too much. I've been trying to get over my fear of moving stairs.
2: Oh, yeah?
1: But the problem is escalating. There's more Jerry jokes. Where does Captain Kirk go to rent a car?
2: Enterprise.
1: Yep. Gentlemen, my dad Mark is having his 69th birthday today. He could use some cheering up, so how about giving him the following? A fart montage, a holy SJ, an andro penis, and Mafia Don Thrill. Telling him how to enjoy his vacation in Aruba and Curacao next year. Keep on rocking. That from Michael.
5: Are you me? Holy Jay!
6: You're looking for a good time. In the Caribbean, first of all, it's not Aruba, it's a rubber. And
5: oh no.
6: At least that's what I'm reading. I see a rubber. Also, it's not Curacao, it's Curacao. Either way, when you get to a rubber, ask for a rubber and then put it to work. You're welcome. Tell your mother I said hello.
1: Gentlemen, today's my mom's birthday. Speaking of, Kimberly, she's been spending recent weeks having beers on our porch and listening to the show with me, especially Thursdays for Big Dummy. So hoping to get an angry sugar glider, turtle sex, and a few dad jokes from Miles if possible. Thank you guys for all the entertainment and the laughs. Sincerely, that from Dylan in Tumwater.
2: Oh, yeah.
3: I'm surprised I still got that.
2: And he's angry.
3: Yeah.
1: And some turtle sex.
3: And some turtle sex.
2: I get a feeling sugar glider would do it better.
1: Dad jokes. I told you guys how much I hate autocorrect on my phone.
2: No.
1: My worst enema. I saw a dude shred 5 pounds of cheese in 30 seconds.
2: Oh, yeah?
1: Greatest thing ever. I used to date a baker.
3: Oh, yeah?
1: I need her. And when younger, I played in a band called The Hinges.
2: Oh, yeah?
1: We opened for The Doors. All right, guys. Here you go.
7: Happy, happy, happy birthday. Happy, happy, happy birthday. Happy, happy, happy birthday to you, to you, to you.
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9: Now, the Men's Room wants to know, who sucks less?
1: Hey, time for Who Sucks Less. Steve and Thrill, who you bring us three stories from the news each and every week. They always suck. It is up to us to determine out of those three stories which one sucks the least. Now, if you happen to like the Men's Room on Facebook or you follow us on X and Instagram and Men's Room Live, the debate is already underway on who sucks less.
2: Yes, indeed. Let's just get started with the story that our very own Mike Hawk brought us on Monday, I believe it was. We go to Pennsylvania, where a Walmart shopper pulled out a gun in the store's checkout area and tried to shoot another customer 10 times. Well, argue with them. By the way, he missed and shot a worker instead. Now, the chaos unfolded at a Walmart in a place called Glen Olden, about 18 miles south of Philadelphia. It's 7:30 in the evening on a Friday. Police, by the way, still searching for the gunman over the weekend. Quote, they rushed everybody to the back of the store. I could see something ricocheted to the floor, and then it, like, flashed. I'm assuming that was a bullet. That's the testimony of one customer that was there. Another shopper told a local TV station that she heard children screaming, saw another person hyperventilating. Quote, she was panicking. I went to her side. I was telling her to breathe, take deep breaths, so she'd be able to think and concentrate. Well, police officials say the gunman was arguing with another man in the self-checkout area when he pulled out a pistol and fired 10 shots at the other shopper. He missed the other shopper all 10 times. However, he did manage to hit a female employee who was not part of the altercation, hit her in the calf. She was taken to a local hospital with non-life-threatening injuries. Now, police say they're reviewing surveillance video inside and outside of the Walmart, as well as the suspect's purchase history to try to piece together what happened and identify the suspect. And again, part of my issue with them, don't pull out a gun to shoot someone over an argument. And also, if you fire 10 times, you got to hit them once. Yes.
10: You would think.
2: You're in the checkout area. It's almost the guy was 200 yards away, right, and you close the one eye, squeezing a pistol. It's like, dude, he's right there.
1: Yeah. Well, I mean, like a driver's license. Like, look, you have to go take tests for that.
2: You got to take tests.
1: Look, I understand qualifying to be able to have a, you know, a concealed or carrying concealed.
2: But
1: you still need to know how to operate the weapon.
2: Yeah. And clearly you do not. All right, let's continue. This one a little more personal. A convicted felon, he's been arrested on an arson charge, suspected of starting the fire that has now burned thousands of acres and hundreds of homes on the east side of our fine state. So a person reported seeing the man in the trees looking nervous. Then 10 minutes later, saw smoke rising from that area. Well, a man matching that description, he was questioned the day of the fire, but then released. He was in possession of waterproof matches and a butane lighter. Now, piecing together the evidence a little later, they positively identified the man and developed probable cause that the man was kneeling in the grass at the spot where the fire started. The suspect is 37-year-old Aaron Farinacci. He was arrested Monday night in Spokane, now being held on $1 million bond. He should be lucky he got bond.
10: Mm-hmm.
2: And the man, he has previous convictions for, you know, manslaughter in Arizona. Now, the Old Trails fire started on Saturday afternoon, quickly pushed through Riverside State Park into the neighborhoods in North Spokane. Hundreds of structures, including entire neighborhoods, have burned. And Mike, like you said,
1: 700 homes.
2: You know someone over there who lost pretty much everything.
10: My dad's cousin lost pretty much everything.
2: Yeah. Thousands of people obviously remain out of their homes due to the widespread evacuation orders. The fire is one of three burning in the Spokane area, considered to be the top fire priority in the nation. And again, this is not because it's that time of the season. It's because this jackass intentionally started this fire.
1: If you'd like to help out, by the way, with the American Red Cross, we do have a link up at KISW.com.
10: Excellent.
1: So if you want to donate, please
2: do something.
1: I mean, you can smell it here.
2: It's horrific. I mean, like I said, I just assume, you know, it's wildfire season, as it is every year around this time of the year. And to find out that someone started it intentionally, it just...
10: Right.
2: God, that makes me angry. And then our final story today, a licensed nursing assistant took a naked photo of a 93-year-old female patient with dementia and then sent the image to her ex-girlfriend. So Florida police say that 44-year-old Jessica Johnson took the photo around 4 o'clock in the morning while the sleeping victim was lying in her bed at the nursing facility naked. Johnson then sent her ex-girlfriend the digital image along with a text message stating, quote, my first room, LMAO. Now, according to an arrest affidavit, that communication included two laughing emojis. Well, upon receiving the image, the ex-girlfriend

0: did the right thing and contacted law enforcement. So confronted by the Largo Police Department, Johnson reportedly admitted to taking and disseminating the nude photo. She claimed it was done in a joking manner and that she'd blurred out the patient's face. Well, the elderly victim, a cop noted, did not give consent for the defendant to take the photograph or send the photograph in a text message. She was charged with digital voyeurism, which is a third-degree felony, booked into the county jail, which she was released later after posting $5,000 bond. That's it for that. Anyway, she's a certified nursing assistant, according to the Florida Department of Health. She was first licensed back in March 2012, and as of this writing, has no disciplinary cases or public complaints on her record. But she's about to.
1: Wow.
2: Okay.
1: Well, this is fun.
0: It's always upbeat, man. What are you talking about?
2: Well, the person in the Walmart, someone got shot.
0: Someone did get shot.
2: So, man, the manslaughter thing, that's... I guess, dude, it's the Florida naked photo. It really, that's horrible.
0: I agree.
2: But that's got to be the one that sucks the least in my mind. People are saying the nurse, then Walmart, then the fire.
0: I agree.
1: See, I think we're going to go with the Walmart shopper on this one.
0: Because they missed?
2: Because they shot somebody, though. They did shoot somebody.
1: Didn't mean, didn't mean to shoot the employee.
2: I might not mean to shoot you, but I did.
1: I get that. Sucks. I get it. Does suck. Like, it does suck. I'm not saying it doesn't.
2: Would you rather me take a picture of you nude sleeping or shoot you?
1: Shoot at me, Miles. You didn't hit me.
2: But someone got hit.
1: Somebody.
2: Right.
1: Right.
2: I'm talking about you. You're naked. I take a picture of it. I send it to Steve. Go, hee hee.
0: Do not send that to me.
2: Or I shoot you. What would you rather have happen?
0: I would rather he shoot you than send me a new photo of you.
1: Shoot me. To be honest with you, I'd rather be shot than have a naked photo.
0: Because it's in the calf.
1: Right. And it's a story at that point. They're going to be fine. It's not okay.
2: What, you got shot in a Walmart? You're telling people that?
1: Hell yeah.
2: Okay.
1: I'm just working a day at Walmart and I got shot.
2: Debate continues on Who Sucks Less. If you like the Men's Room on Facebook or follow us on X and Instagram at Men's Room Live. All right, coming up at 5:08, we'll drink a toast for the shot of the day. 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
1: All right, Dakota, at 5:08, we'll drink a toast for the shot of the day. And we do have your headlines on the way at 5:50. But first, quick check in with Mike Hawk and some of the stories and headlines he is not working on.
2: Well, thank you, Miles. Several artists are testing out golden tickets to their shows. They're basically $20 seats that you'll pick up at the venue and you don't know where you're seated or standing.
3: Well, for $20, it's worth it.
2: Exactly.
1: Yeah, it's awesome.
2: I think Coldplay was in on there. Was Ariana Grande in on that? Or who's the other one? Who's the new one? Olivia Rodrigo. Was in on that one. They're basically trying to combat the dynamic pricing.
1: Well, Grande's done. She's done after what? This week?
3: Something. Stepping away from the spotlight.
2: She's fine, man. She's fine.
3: She's going to eat something. Good. I'm glad they're doing that. Right? Because it's not... The bands don't want to charge that much for the tickets because the band... No. They'll even tell you, look, when we go on tour... The merchandise is where we make our money, right? We get something from the tickets, but everyone has their hands in it.
1: Sure. Just get in the venue.
2: Exactly.
1: You'll have a good time. I've never had a bad seat at a concert. Yes. Technically on paper, were they bad seats? Yes. Was the show good? Yes.
2: Right.
1: Did I miss a little of it because of the angle? Probably.
2: Get in the environment.
1: I don't care.
2: The only bad ticket that I ever got, you know, because they have the limited visibility seats, which means, you know, you can't see the screen all that well or something like that. There was one time I bought a seat. It was at the Tacoma Dome. Limited visibility. And they meant it. We were down on the floor behind the cameras that are pointed at the stage. So I just stared at a cameraman's ass for about 2.5 hours like, that got it.
3: Yeah, they weren't kidding.
2: All right. This is the first time that it was right. According to new data, the sleep temperature that people in America love most. Real quick. If you guys
3: 68,
2: I like it. Set the temperature.
1: 67, 68.
2: 67 is exactly what it is. Here in here in Washington.
1: You should be cold when you get out from the sheets. Yes. You should be cold in your room.
2: Yes.
1: It helps you breathe, knocks you out. You don't sweat. If you are sweating, you can drop anchor, take a leg out, man, and you'll cool right back off.
3: Absolutely.
1: Get back under there.
2: We in Washington State, we did like it under 65 degrees. That was our state average.
3: This rarely gets. I wonder if the east side of the state is different than the west side. Right, because in the summer, they get a full summer, and it is balls hot all the time.
2: Right.
3: We get a couple hot days.
2: Now, this comes on the heels of an article that I saw. I read the headline. I was like, are you kidding me? But, like, you know, people are determined to get underneath the recommended national average of 74 degrees for their homes, or 78, something like that.
3: 74?
2: No.
3: To go to bed?
2: Right.
3: Yeah.
2: Dude, I'm sweating bees if I'm doing that.
3: Yeah, I mean... Here's my thing about bed. Obviously, your bed's comfortable, but I like the covers over me.
2: Yes.
3: For whatever reason, it brings me that comfort, so I don't want it to be... Like Miles said, I want the room to actually be kind of cold, man.
2: Exactly. And it should be. Like, even scientists will tell you, you need to be warm in your bed with a cold environment around you. That's how you can sleep the best. You need
3: San Diego, cool influence. Man, they had that air conditioning unit.
2: Oh, yeah?
3: And, my daughter was not pleased with me. And I'm like, look, you sleep almost fully clothed anyway.
2: Right.
3: You're under two blankets. The only thing that's going to be cold is your head, and one of us has hair, and it's not me. Like, right. You're fine. And I'm not turning it up.
2: Exactly.
3: That's the other thing.
2: It's not happening.
3: Yeah, I'm not going to turn the temperature up, so figure it out.
2: First order of business in every hotel room that I ever get into. Bringing that thing all the way down to 66.
3: We're on the third floor. I went downstairs to smoke. I'm like, F it. Choked down two. Come back upstairs. The room is unusually warm. She had turned it up to 84.
2: Oh, my word.
3: I'm like, hey, man, I'm not stupid. Like, as soon as I opened the door... It is Rose. What is wrong with
2: Let's
3: you?
2: Let's find a happy.
1: Why did you do that?
2: 84.
3: Because I was forcing the issue that we're going to be cold in the room. So when I stepped out to smoke, she's just like, "F the old man." Didn't think I'd notice it. I mean, as soon as I walked in, I'm like, "You can feel the heat blowing."
2: Right.
3: Come on, man.
2: Right. 84 is too much. Go to 72 or something like that.
3: Something.
2: Does she usually like it that hot, or was it just out of spite?
3: I think it was just out of spite.
2: Okay.
3: She's almost a 16-year-old girl. Dad's being difficult with the temperature. Because, look. And I say this about being in my home. I'm like, I'm not the boss. I'm a consultant at best. But if it's just me and you and we're in a hotel room, I'm completely in charge of that air conditioning. Right?
2: Right.
3: You're watching what you want to watch on TV.
2: Right.
3: We're going to restaurants where you like what's on the menu.
2: I paid for this room.
3: And I want the damn room cold.
2: Right. You need another blanket, we'll talk downstairs.
3: Get another blanket.
2: That's right.
3: Yeah.
2: We'll get you another blanket. It's cold in this room.
3: Mm-hmm.
2: There's a new cancer-fighting molecule in development that turns a tumor's own energy against it.
3: Good. That's what it sounds like.
4: It's fighting cancer. One molecule at a time.
3: It's a loud molecule.
2: I'm just waiting for one of these developments to really take hold. I feel like we hear about a new development every other month.
3: We do. So we're getting closer. It's like cancer moves its own goalpost.
2: It does.
3: Oh, my God. The humans are getting close.
2: Well, right? And the number of different cancers that fall under the same blanket, breast cancer. there's not one breast cancer. There's a whole bunch of different ones. So it's like, we figured this guy out.
3: I don't know if you know the answer to this, and I do not. But other than location, would breast cancer be different than lung cancer, be different than colorectal cancer? So in other words, is cancer just cancer and it depends where you get it? Or I think, are these cancers slightly different?
2: I think cancers, don't quote me on this, correct me if I'm wrong. I think all cancers do relatively similar things.
3: Similar stuff, sure.
2: However, there are different styles, if you will, different flavors of cancer.
3: So they all dance, some do the
1: samba.
3: Some
1: more aggressive than others.
2: Exactly. You know,
1: so depending on where it's located,
2: right.
1: It can do damage quicker.
3: Right, like pancreatic cancer is always.
1: Than others.
3: Always
1: right.
3: Bad.
2: Yeah, it spreads faster.
1: Colon cancer, you got to catch it.
2: It progresses faster, right, correct. Exactly. You know, women all over the place have gotten breast cancer. The one that my mom got, they said this is a very, this is an aggressive one. This
3: That's what I was wondering, because you do cancer research. It'd be great if cancer is just one thing and it happens to be in different right. locations and you can target it. But it's like, all right, if you come up with something for breast cancer, does that also show promise for liver cancer or colorectal cancer?
2: I think it's kind of like viruses, like a flu virus. Like no two flu viruses are exactly the same. There's right. always something different.
3: There's
2: about
3: a general thing that's in common. But
2: right.
3: All right.
2: Yeah. Put your thinking caps on, Jen's time for the Merriam-Webster Word of the Day. Currently open after we had no winner yesterday, but this is an adjective brought to you by the letter C. You guys are going to get this one. I gave you guys about an 80% chance of success on this one. Now, this term is used with words like term and word and expression, and it's used to describe language that is used in familiar and informal conversation.
3: Colloquial.
2: Colloquial.
3: Yep.
2: Steve,
3: the
2: thrill
3: hill,
2: you know, right there.
1: I thought that was more of an accent.
3: Now, colloquial is more... It's not so much... So generally, it's broken down by region, and each region kind of has its own accent. But put it this way, when I lived in upstate New York, something that was awesome or cool, it was mint. When I got to Baltimore, it was slick. They mean the exact... So the colloquial...
1: All right, gotcha,
3: so
1: gotcha,
3: the colloquial okay. in Rochester was mint, colloquial mm-hmm. in Baltimore was slick. They mean the exact same thing.
2: Gotcha.
1: What was when we moved here? What was the hot term back in the day?
3: Hella.
1: Hella.
2: Hella.
1: Hella.
2: Hella.
3: Think
2: everything.
3: About it like soda versus soda pop. Versus pop versus
2: Coke.
3: A Coke,
2: mm-hmm.
3: a hoagie, a sub,
2: right.
3: a submarine.
1: It only took 20 years for Hella to go away. Hella hung on.
2: I didn't even like Hella when I was here.
1: I didn't like it either.
3: No.
1: It's Hella cool.
2: Right.
3: She's hella ugly. But it was always positive. It was never Hella ugly. Like, she could be Hella hot.
2: Right.
3: But it was never Hella and then something negative. Like, they Hella suck today.
2: Right. They effing suck, dude.
3: Yeah, then just drop the F-bomb.
2: Apparently, your neighborhood street layout may influence how well you sleep.
3: Well, we're next to the light rail.
1: I'm next to every dumpster in Fremont.
3: I mean, yeah, dude.
1: And garbage men only drive backwards.
2: I'm next to a college and a pair of neighbors that have been repairing their house since March.
3: So is it the street layout or what is happening on your street? Because right now, there's nothing but construction on our street. It's been that way for the last... 9 years?
2: I think it's the feng shui of the neighborhood, dude.
3: Oh, they're ruining our feng shui.
2: Yeah, they are.
3: Oh, dude. Like,
2: rolled it right through.
3: We need a bus lane here. There is no bus that goes up and down the street. There is not one, but we're going to build one anyway. And then we're going to add the bike lanes on the other side. We go, okay. Right. So now where you had three lanes traveling in each direction, now we're down to one. Then we're going to add a traffic circle that, by the way, is not a circle. We're called the traffic blob. It's not a discernible
2: sure.
3: shape. It's just there. But we're not going to align that with the streets.
2: Now it's an obstacle then.
3: It is legitimately an obstacle. My wife and I are just like, what in the F are you doing, man? This makes absolutely no sense.
2: Hey, we don't drive in this area. Let's figure out how to put it together.
1: They did the same thing in Fremont. They took out two lanes, put in bus lanes. But I'm just like...
3: Were people bitching about being behind a bus?
1: No, nobody was.
3: Right.
1: Because you know what you signed up for. We actually had parking then.
3: Yep. All right.
1: Took all the parking away.
3: Parking's gone. Right.
2: Just well, they could sell you parking miles.
1: No, but now you can, you know, there was nothing wrong with a 40 going to Ballard. Nothing.
2: Yep.
1: Nothing.
3: There is now.
1: Changed the whole damn thing for no reason.
2: Mm-hmm. Yay. That's what we do.
3: God, it's spent a lot of money to make things worse. I'm just like, Jesus Christ.
1: Right. All right. Okay. That's all you have to do. Is there nothing you,
2: right?
1: There's nothing better to do.
2: No.
1: Let's just tinker with this. Like, why don't you do something?
2: Let's use money on that.
1: Right.
3: We live on what they call, and I'm not calling it this, the city called it this, an evacuation route. So they had speed bumps. I'm like, what are you guys not?
2: They have speed bumps on an evacuation route?
3: That's what I kept saying. Like, and look, there's only houses on one side. Right? The other side is a light rail track. So it's not like there's kids playing out in the street. I mean, I don't understand it.
2: You have speed
1: bumps sanity,
3: on an evacuation. There's
1: sanity, and there's ridiculous progressive, okay? Mm-hmm. You know, like, you don't have to be ridiculous progressive.
2: Yeah.
1: You can be somewhat sane. Please.
3: Do things that make sense.
1: Yeah.
2: Do things that make sense.
1: Yeah, just...
2: A new study recently marked the first time researchers have been able to confirm the presence of the human herpes virus in lemurs.
3: All right.
2: Freaky, freaky lemurs.
3: I tried to warn them. I said, hey, lemur, we can do this, but you might get what I got. Well, then is it still the human herpes virus? Because at this point, no. If lemurs can get it, it can be the lemur herpes virus.
2: Yeah.
3: The primate. Like, it's not just us. To and me, how, if you put your name on it, it should be exclusive to us.
2: Going back to earlier conversation, how is it different than the lemur's herpes virus?
3: Right.
2: Oh, wait, this lemur's got herpes. Oh, but this one has human herpes.
3: Yeah, why are you going to say it like that?
2: Right.
3: Are you implying that someone has sex with the lemur, or is this something that you did in the lab and said, oh, crap, he still got herpes?
2: Right.
3: Or did you have sex with the lemur in the lab? Either way, I'm just saying.
2: Exactly.
3: Why do we know this? Why do we know that lemurs have herpes?
2: He's got the lemur herpes.
3: Same thing with koalas. Man, they have chlamydia. Like, who figured that out? Look, it doesn't matter.
1: Well, where did you get that from?
3: I'm just curious.
1: Don't want to talk about it.
2: What you got in there, buddy?
1: Don't want to talk about it, mate.
2: I'm going to leave that one behind.
1: What happens down under stays down under.
2: Yeah, jeez.
1: Crikey.
2: People online are talking about the things that have become more socially acceptable in the past 10 years. So let's go back in time.
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2: So this comes to us from BuzzFeed.com, and we already covered the dating terms that nobody really wants to hear anymore over the last 10 years that have sprouted up. So let's talk about the things that have become socially acceptable in just the last decade. Bottom of the list, they go with bringing a water bottle everywhere.
3: That's true.
1: Yeah,
3: absolutely.
1: I don't do that, but most people do.
2: You should, man. You got to stay hydrated out here. They say, someone says, if we have guests over for a nice dinner, I'll ask them what I can get them to drink, and they just plonk their huge water bottle down on the kitchen table.
3: That I've never done. Because I'm open to booze.
2: Sure.
3: Oh, I guess I can put booze in my water bottle.
2: Plus, having water, you ensure that you have water whenever you need it.
3: Sure.
2: Even when you're drinking. Like, if I'm going to go someplace and go, if I'm going to go over to somebody's house and go drinking. Yeah, I wouldn't mind having a water bottle that I can just have for when I need to refresh myself.
3: I can get you water, buddy. We got it now.
2: I'm aware of that. I got my water, buddy.
3: All right.
2: You don't got to worry about me. We're all good.
1: It's like saying, like, I brought my own air. I prefer to breathe that.
2: I have my own vessel.
1: Yeah.
2: Look at that. Nice, clean, ice water. Perfect. Betting and gambling. Like online sports and betting prediction markets.
3: Yeah, I mean, that's just a matter of legislation where it's like, look.
2: Was it less socially acceptable 10 years ago?
3: It's not that. It's almost like weed. Everyone I knew smoked weed.
2: Sure.
3: You couldn't always say it out loud because it wasn't legal. Then once you legalize it, everyone that smoked weed is like, yeah, I smoke weed. So sometimes socially acceptable, I think, just versus like, what has the Fed said it is okay to admit to? So gambling was a big thing. But now, like you said, there's all this online stuff and all. So
2: exactly. People
3: hell, if you watch... You can't even watch a football game now because at some point they cut over to and our gambling expert so-and-so. Hey, yeah, in the second half.
1: They have half-hour shows just on fantasy football and where to place your bets.
2: DraftKings, right. Caesar Sportsbook.
3: Oh, God.
1: Our company used to have just radio stations that just talked about gambling.
2: No kidding.
3: Oh, yeah.
1: Oh, yeah, sports shows.
2: Oh, my word.
1: Sports radio that just talked about.
3: Brought to you by.
1: It was called The Gambler, whatever they call it, you know?
2: Gotcha.
1: AM radio.
2: Mm. Right. And I feel like that was just something that you got to do when you were 21. You had to go to the reservation to go to the casino in order to be to do it. But that was the reason to go to Vegas. You could do anything that you wanted, but the main draw was that you were going to go there and gamble.
1: Mm-hmm.
2: So, profanity, which I do agree with. Somebody said, I don't appreciate how casual and acceptable swearing has become. It's everywhere now. And I remember growing up, that was a thing that my parents really kind of clamped the hammer down on was keeping the